This is David Blaine. You're tuned in to Balmoral Blues, and we were just listening to the Renovation Blues Band with Lonesome. Featuring Megan Parnell on vocals, Toronto-based internationally known band Bywater Call is a seven-piece band that plays a kind of southern soul-based roots and blues rock. In 2024, after a lot of touring in Europe, they were nominated for a UK Blues Award for an International Blues Artist of the Year. They have a new album coming out in July, but have pre-released this next song. This is Bywater Call with Hold Me Down.

And that was the Vancouver-based Paul Piggott with Well, Oh Well from his album Paul Piggott Presents Cousin Harley Plays the Blues Volume 1, a great album of jump blues. Ottawa-based soul singer Sherry Harding has released a new album recorded in Ottawa and written and produced by Canadian music legend Richard Cooper of the Cooper Brothers and mixed in Muscle Shoals, Alabama, where Harding has a long-running association. From Storyland, this is Sherry Harding with Down in the Shoals, which is about how she made her Muscle Shoals connection.

It's been a while since we heard from Toronto-based Samantha Martin and Delta Sugar, but we have a new live album to tide us over until there's new music released. From Samantha Martin and Delta Sugar, this is Good Trouble from their new live album, A Beautiful Buzz.

0: We were just listening to Yukon-born Brandon Isaac with Good and Blue from his album Walking with the Blues. Brandon is currently touring all over BC until sometime in August. Born in St. Albert, Alberta, and now based in Sault Ste. Marie, Trevor Cheer grew up immersed in his father's Ukrainian music and culture, but he was introduced to the blues by the husband of his childhood piano teacher, who provided him with a stack of vinyl to kickstart his education. While in Ottawa pursuing an undergraduate degree, Cheer became a regular live performer in the local music community, performing regularly in Ottawa's clubs and festival scene, releasing his first album in 1999. He's now based in Sault Ste. Marie, where he's an associate professor of political science at Algoma University. Trevor Cheer's released 6 albums, including his newest, What Fools Endure. And from that album, this is Summer Country Lady.
1: All right.

Welcome back to the second half of Balmoral Blues. We were just listening to Larry Kurtz and the Lawbreakers with She's So Cold from the album Take a Ride. Larry was again artistic director of this year's Orangeville Blues and Jazz Festival, which ran from June 5th to June 7th. You can make a blues request or comment about this show at radiobalmoralblues@gmail.com. Next up is new music from Nandidi Onokolu, or Nandidio, who has a new Steve Dawson-produced album called It's About Time. From that album, this is Come On Home.

And that was Brother Ray Lemelin and the Matinee Kings with Walk On from their latest album, Stirring the Pot. Jeff Arsenault is a multi-award-winning veteran touring and recording artist. Based in the east coast of Canada, Jeff is a sought-after drummer who has backed up a who's who of Canadian and international artists. Hired Hand was his third solo album, and with a sound that blends elements of Tex-Mex and roots music with New Orleans and swamp blues. This is Jeff Arsenault with Angel's Share or The Devil's Take.

Welcome back to Balmoral Blues, and from the Toronto-based Canadian music and radio veteran, this is Danny Marks with Blues of the Future from his album Back to the Blues.

You gotta take it from the top and start over.

chump. It's such a miserable mess. Who's gonna help us? It's anybody's guess.

That was Moroccan-Canadian Afro-Blues roots and ethno-fusion musician, singer, multi-instrumentalist, and producer Othman Wanabi with Dami Tinnery. And that's almost all the time we have left. We'll close with Lyle Muscat with Blues Got You Spent from his album Blues Anchorman. And until next time, this has been David Blaine with Balmoral Blues.

CFRC is stoked to partner with KPP Concerts on an awesome summer lineup. On June 27th, be sure to catch Long Range Hustle and Psycho Billy Legends Reverend Horton Heat on June 28th. On July 3rd, check out alt country legend Fred Eaglesmith, followed by folk punk legend Billy Bragg on July 5th. Emo is alive and well on July 8th with Arms Length and Mo Kenny come to town on July 9th. Hip-hop pioneer Souls of Mischief are here on July 21st, and we'll get some hardcore action with Spaced on July 23rd. Almond Monica brings Arabic Jazz to Kingston on August 7th, and finally, August 9th, you can see Lucero Ben Nichols. 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

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Who knows? 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

0: stoked to partner with KPP Concerts on an awesome summer lineup. On June 27th, be sure to catch Long Range Hustle and Psycho Billy Legends Reverend Horton Heat on June 28th. On July 3rd, check out alt country legend Fred Eaglesmith, followed by folk punk legend Billy Bragg on July 5th. Emo is alive and well on July 8th with Arms Length and Mo Kenny come to town on July 9th. Hip-hop pioneer Souls of Mischief are here on July 21st, and we'll get some hardcore action with Spaced on July 23rd. Almond Monica brings Arabic Jazz to Kingston on August 7th, and finally, August 9th, you can see Lucero Ben Nichols. For tickets and full information on these and other awesome shows, visit kppconcerts.com.
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I'm Moz Taylor. 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A number of new and recent releases to get to on the show this week. They're going to include a jazz orchestra recording from Javier Niro, a big band project from trombonist Michael Dees, and music out of the LA jazz scene from vocalist Mark Christian Miller. So hope you can stay for the whole show. We'll start it this week with some music from trombonist Noah Bless from his album New York Strong Latin Jazz. This is Canto de Osana.

You're listening to Jazz Boulevard. I'm Moz Taylor. A new big band recording just coming out from trombonist and composer Michael Deese from his new album, Return Trajectory. We heard a composition by one of his major influences, J.J. Johnson, called Little Dave. And that big band is formed with a core of rising voices coming out of the Michigan State University. The Buena Vista Social Club before that, from their self-titled album, Chan Chan, an ensemble of Cuban musicians formed in 1996. A new album just coming out of the LA jazz scene before that, fourth recording from vocalist Mark Christian Miller off of his album Strange Meadowland. We heard I'll See You in My Dreams with Robert Kyle on the sax, Chris Dawson on the piano, bassist Chuck Berghofer, and drummer Joe LaBarbera. And the set started with music out of the New York City jazz scene from trombonist Noah Bless, a Zoho Music release in 2020 called New York Strong Latin Jazz. We heard Canto de Osana with some solo work from pianist Mike Eckroth and bassist Boris Kozlov. We'll keep it going with some music recorded here in Montreal. This is from trumpet player Ivano Jolicoeur off his album Batiscaf. This is Choc.

You're listening to Jazz Boulevard. I'm Moz Taylor. Latest release from trombonist, composer, arranger, and educator Javier Nero and his Jazz Orchestra, a 22-piece unit out of the Washington, D.C. area from the album El Cabluen. That was the title track. A guest appearance from vibraphonist Warren Wolf. Music from Toronto singer Molly Johnson before that, off of her album Messing Around, the Gershwin tune But Not For Me, Guido Basso on the flugelhorn. And the set started with music recorded here in Montreal from trumpet player Ivano Jolicoeur from his album Batiscaf. We heard his composition, Choc, with some solo work from trombonist Marc Tremblay and bassist Alan Picotte.

practicing his horn on the Williamsburg Bridge hour after hour. Woodshedding, the musicians called it. But his woodshed was the world. The enormous tone he borrowed from Hawkins, it could fill a club to overflowing, blown into tatters by the sea winds, teaching him humility, which he carries with him at all times, not as an amulet against the powers of animals and men that mean harm, or the lure of the marketplace. No, a quality of gaze downward on the streets of Brooklyn or Manhattan. Hold his hand and you'll see it. Hold his eyes in yours and you'll hear the wind singing through the cables of the bridge that was home, singing through his breath, no rarer than yours, though his became the music of the world 30 years ago.

Today I ask myself how he knew the time had come to inhabit the voice of the air, and how later he decided the time had come for silence, for the world to speak any way it could. He wouldn't answer because he'd find the question pompous. He plays for money. The years pass, and like the rest of us, he ages. His hair and beard whiten, the great shoulders narrow. He's merely a man, after all. A man who stared for years into the breathy, unknowable voice of silence and captured the music.

Well, in our last set, we wrapped it up with some music from trumpet player Jeremy Pelt, working with vibraphonist Shen-Chen Lu, pianist Victor Gould, bassist Vincente Archer, and drummer Alan Mednard from Jeremy's album Soundtrack. That was I Love Music, project integrating jazz and spoken word before that, from saxophonist Benjamin Boone, working with recordings from the late poet Philip Levine from the album The Poetry of Jazz. We heard The Unknowable, and homage to Sonny Rollins draws on a group of 15 musicians. Guitarist Rory Block before that, and her solo track My Black Mama from her album Blues Walking Like a Man, a tribute to Sun House. And the set started with a new album coming out from the San Francisco Bay Area, pianist Charles Chen, working with guitarist Felix Lamarel, bassist Bill Crow, and drummer Steve Little, a Solar Music Records release off the album The Long Way Home. We heard Dream Dancing. Hey, just a reminder, you're listening to Jazz Boulevard. I'm Moz Taylor. We're here every week with 2 hours of jazz, and if you can't stay for the whole show, or maybe if you're just tuning in, you'll find a link to a podcast of this week's episode, along with playlist information, on the show's website, jazzboulevard.ca.

You're listening to Jazz Boulevard. I'm Maz Taylor. Music recorded here in Montreal from the mother and daughter team of Karen Young and Coral Egan off their album Dreamers. We heard the track Ben Seni Sevdegumi, a track featuring the harp work of Evelyn Grégoire Rousseau and violinist Vanessa Marcoux. Trumpet player Takuya Karoda before that, from his album Rising Sun, we heard his composition Mala, Chris Bowers on the piano, Solomon Dorsey on the bass, and a drummer Nat Smith. And the set started with an early recording from singer and guitarist Melody Gardot, title track off of her album Worrisome Heart that was out on Verve in 2007.

You're listening to Jazz Boulevard. I'm Moz Taylor. Sometimes you can't have enough guitars, and this album brings together five and occasionally six guitarists. From the album How Many Guitarists Does It Take? That was a Simon and Garfunkel medley. And that group is led by guitarist Christian Perez and brings together guitarists Parker Spears, Jan Knutson, Tommy Holliday, and Connor Hallbridge, along with a special guest guitarist John Lee. And they're a group based in the Washington, D.C. area, a project that spans pop, folk, and classical. A recently released project before that, from Grammy-nominated Japanese composer and conductor, now based in New York City, Miho Hazama, from her album Frames. That was The Pioneer's Quest. And that track features some solo work from pianist Arthur Tuznik and trumpet player Gidon Nuez Vaz. And that project is recorded with the Danish radio Big Band, where she is the chief conductor. And the set started with another new project just coming out on OA2 Records from trumpet player Jun Ilida. Off his new album Bellflower, that was Rivers and Bridges, with some solo work from guitarist Masimi Kuroki and pianist Chris McCarthy. We'll head into our final set with some music from Australian singer and bassist Nikki Parrott from her album Feeling Groovy. These boots are made for walking.

we're going out with recently released material off Blue Note Records from Chilean-born saxophonist Melissa Aldana. Off of her new album, Filin, we heard Dime Si Eres Tu, and that's a set of ballad recordings with pianist and arranger Gonzalo Rubalcaba, bassist Peter Washington, and drummer Kush Abadi. The Biscondi Organ Trio before that, from their album Lockdown, we heard Cannon Road, guitarist John Ciodini, B3 player Scott Healy, and drummer Kurt Biscera, a group of musicians out of the LA jazz scene. New music just coming out of Washington, D.C. before that, from trombonist Ben Patterson, his composition called This Is What I'm Doing, from his new album on Origin Records called Stretch. And that group brings together guitarist Sean Purcell, pianist Harry Appleman, bassist Miles Brown, and drummer Todd Harrison. And the set started with music from Australian singer Nikki Parrott. Off of her album Feeling Groovy, we heard These Boots Are Made for Walking. Martha Bartz doing the work on the tenor. If you want to get in touch, check out the contact page on the show's website for email and social media links. That's going to be a wrap for this week. Look for a link to this week's podcast from our Mixcloud channel, along with playlist information, on the show's website, jazzboulevard.ca. You've been listening to Jazz Boulevard, syndicated radio. This is Moz Taylor, signing off now and inviting you to join me next week for our next program. Hope you enjoyed the music on this week's show. Thanks for tuning in.

Up now on this week's Release Radar, in partnership with the Kingston Music Office, we're pleased to present Watercolors, the fourth single by Kingston rap duo D98 off their debut album Port of Montreal, dropping this summer. Joined by Kingston Mayor Arts Awards recipient

0: CFRC is stoked to partner with KPP Concerts on an awesome summer lineup. On June 27th, be sure to catch Long Range Hustle and Psycho Billy legends Reverend Horton Heat on June 28th. On July 3rd, check out alt country legend Fred Eaglesmith, followed by folk punk legend Billy Bragg on July 5th. Emo is alive and well on July 8th with Arms Length and Mo Kenny come to town on July 9th. Hip-hop pioneer Souls of Mischief are here on July 21st, and we'll get some hardcore action with Spaced on July 23rd. Almond Monica brings Arabic Jazz to Kingston on August 7th, and finally, August 9th, you can see Lucero Ben Nichols. For tickets and full information on these and other awesome shows, visit kppconcerts.com.
1: Well, hey, everybody, it's time now for When We Wake. I'm your host, Andrew Shaver, and on today's program, there is no wake-up call, so you have me for just under 60 minutes of terrific new music, chock-a-block wall-to-wall from across this great country of ours. As I'm wont to do, we'll hear some music out of Montreal, Fruit Snacks, Felicity Hamer, and Black Leather Rose. We'll head west to Winnipeg for new music from Jacob Radofsky. We'll keep going west to Edmonton. Tangerines got a new tune out, and, you know, having gone that far,

we'll hit the coast for new Brandon Wolf Scott and J.J. Myers. But to kick things off, let's go to Southern Ontario. Originally from Orangeville, Andrew MacArthur's got a track coming in the middle of July. But you get to hear it here first on When We Wake. It's Andrew MacArthur with Lead Me Down the Line. Welcome to the show.

like the vibe of that one. Edmonton's Tangerine with her new one, God's Problem. To Montreal, nothing says Montreal like an accordion, hey? It does shift gears, so get ready. This is Felicity Hamer and Black Leather Rose with a new one. The album's due at the end of July. This is Blood Harmony.

Toronto's Alex Southey with his new one, Green Sunday, that may or may not find its way onto an EP sometime in 2027. Or so he says. Let's stay in Toronto for this next one. Marshall Jacklin has a very cool three-part project that he's been working on called A Start to Coming Back to Life. It's one part album, one part magazine, one part digital interactions. From the album, coming in September, this is me.

My goodness, that is a pretty one. It's a track called Field Mouse from an album entitled 4 Days in June from Chabison and Krovich. Now, Dartmouth, Nova Scotia's Alexandra Gallant has a new album. It's called The Prince of Birchy Head. Listeners of When We Wake know I'm such a huge fan of Alex's music. He's got a big show coming up in Dartmouth at the Sanctuary Arts Center on the 26th of June. If you're around, be there. From his new album, this is Fishes for the Seabirds.

Alexander Gallant with Fishes to the Seabirds. That's off his new one, The Prince of Birchy Head. Again, Alex is playing the Sanctuary Arts Center in Dartmouth on the 26th. London, Ontario's Willem Cowan just released a beautiful new one. It's called Back to the City. Here it is on When We Wake. Sit.

That's new from Lucy Clearwater. It's a track called Almost. It's from her recently released People Not Possessions. I had Lucy on the Wake Up Call a few weeks ago on the program. I'll be releasing that chat as a podcast shortly. Now for some new music out of Montreal. This is Lovelet. The album's called Freedom River Float. Here's a beautiful one called Name on a Chain on When We Wake.

Montreal's Fruit Snack with Going on the Patch. Now, some of you are like, hey, Shaver, can you play some music from the East Coast? Yeah, I will. This is Nova Scotia's Post Fun with Sharpening the Knife.

Fuzz that bass. That's pretty with Burnin' Money. Let's go back to 1973. No, this is new from Vancouver's Brandon Wolf Scott. I love his sound. This is Back For Me on When We

Vancouver's J.J. Myers with Don't You Want My Love. We've got time for one last track on today's episode of When We Wake. And at time of taping, we are just before Father's Day, so if you'll permit me, I'm going to play the new Clever Hopes tune that features my son Auden on the bridge. It's Do It All Again with Auden.

0: Look, I know I'm biased, but come on. How cute is that? It's my 4.5-year-old Auden singing the bridge that he wrote on the new Clever Hopes Do It All Again. They're all questions that he asked me to try to protract bedtime over the course of a few weeks. And I thought, you know what? Yeah, I'll indulge. I'm not always going to be able to be in here reading you stories at night. You're not always going to want me to stay. So for the time being, yeah, let's do it. That version of Do It All Again is available exclusively on the Clever Hopes Bandcamp. I'm at The Andrew Shaver on Instagram. Our theme song is Got You by my pal and yours, Nora Reed.
1: 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Emo is alive and well on July 8th with Arms Length and Mo Kenny come to town on July 9th. Hip-hop pioneer Souls of Mischief are here on July 21st, and we'll get some hardcore action with Spaced on July 23rd. Almond Monica brings Arabic Jazz to Kingston on August 7th, and finally, August 9th, you can see Lucero Ben Nichols. For tickets and full information on these and other awesome shows, visit kppconcerts.com.
2: 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You stoked?
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2: stoked. So stoked.
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7: All right, I'm stoked.
2: Let's go for it.
8: Well, well, well, everyone. Look who came crawling back. It's me. It's Jane. I know you couldn't get enough of me, so I just had to come back, had to keep doing this. I can't stop, and you can't stop me. So, again, welcome back, guys. This is Stoke. If you've never heard this before, if I'm totally new to you, I'm your host, Jane. I've been hosting Stoke for about over a year and a half now, probably. A dear friend of mine and a girl, my teammate, Soph Taffel, big shout out to her, started Stoke, and then she moved on and graduated, and then I took it over and I've kind of made it my own the past year and a half, and this is going into my second summer of hosting a radio show, so very exciting, very happy to be back. I've taken, hate to say it, probably a 2.5-month hiatus here now, maybe 2 months. It was just April, so it wasn't that bad, but I guess it's almost July, so never mind, but you know, I've taken my time, I've had my peace and quiet, I've stockpiled some more music for you guys, so super stoked to be back. If you don't know, again, I'm assuming that some people have never heard the show before, but honestly, it's just kind of a dump of the playlists and liked songs I've had. But what the show is I come up with a theme for the playlist each week, and then I kind of just go off of that. So this week, as I come up with many times, you'll learn, is just a name that umbrella terms off of the music that I've just recently been liking, and it's called Comeback Season, and that's for you guys, the fans, because I'm back, and we're coming back, and I hopefully will be able to put one out every week. Last summer was a lot, I was a lot busier, but this summer I seem to have a couple hours in the afternoon every here and then, so I'm excited to do this with some passion this summer, so excited to be back, guys. So cool to be back in the studio. I walked

into Control Room 3 here at CFRC, and it's completely new. It's completely redone. I almost had to turn around and walk away because it looks so different. You know, they've got this beautiful soundboard. I'm just kind of going off the seam of my pants. There's a Bluetooth connection, which is crazy because it used to be basically analog. So, you know, it's just, it's things are on the ups here. So I'm so glad to still be a part of this. Thankful to that CFRC lets me be a part of this. So I'll stop my yapping and get into it. All right. Let's start with two songs. So the first song is something that I discovered. So I watched this YouTuber, her name's Ashley Alexander. Her sister and her brother are all YouTubers I like to listen to and watch. Anyways, she posted an Instagram picture, and this song was the, you know, song you can put over an Instagram, and I fell in love with it. It was literally like a 15 song, like second song basically, and I like looked into it. I'm like, oh my god, I love this. Whatever this is, it's amazing. Big fan of it. This song I'm going to start off with is kind of the song of the summer for me. It's called Fever. It's by Buckshot and Fake Mink. It's kind of like UK drill slash, I don't even know. Like, I have made a playlist, angry playlist, a while ago now, but it's giving that kind of like, I don't even know, grungy type. I don't know. It's great. I love it. Fever, Buckshot, Fake Mink. That is a hard name to say. And then the next song, I feel like so much has passed and so much musical things have happened since we've last chatted. So Drake put out 3 albums randomly, so that's awesome. But one of the songs I've really liked the most is Ho Phase by Drake. This is off of Maid of Honor, I believe, and I think that's probably my favorite album that he put out. But we'll start with these two bangers to begin, and then we'll get into, you know, my classic indie different things. But these two I've been loving, and I hope you guys will love too. So glad to be back. We'll get started. Here we go.

Alrighty, well, there you go. That's a hot start. Let me just tell you, my gosh. All right, these next two songs I'm really, really excited about because I have been waiting for this day. If you are a longtime listener, you know I love me some Steve Lacy. And over the past like 2 months that I haven't been here, he dropped a new song, a new single, and he's going to drop a new album, which you know you're going to hear about it. If I'm doing this for the next 2 months, you're going to hear all about it. It's coming out in July, but this song, The Feeling, dropped a couple weeks ago, and I have not been able to stop listening. My housemates, unfortunately, despise this song because the chorus I like and I think is very catchy. You'll come to hear, he says, am I your baby? But then they kept thinking he was saying, am I a baby? So then they just memed this song. But I'm still a big, big fan of this. And somehow new music just caters to my life. And I love it so much. And it just fell into my lap. And it's fantastic. And to carry that on, this is also kind of like popping off on TikTok. And his close friend, Malcolm Todd, who sounds a whole lot like Steve Lacy, very similar vibe, very similar person. His song Earrings just fell perfectly together in this pairing, and I feel like I should play them together. You will recognize the song if you have any type of social media, either of these two probably, but I'm so excited to play the song for you. I've been waiting for this day. This song is called The Feeling, and then the next one is Earrings, and I'll stop talking. But just listen and think of how excited I am for this. So there you go.

0: it, can't get out of it.
1: Alrighty, well, those two songs I was jamming out this entire time. It's so good. I love it so much. I cannot wait to see what Steve Lacy comes with. And I think I can guarantee I will go buy his tour tickets regardless of where he is. Like, I'm wherever I am. I mean, yeah, that's probably the better question, but I'm going to try to get there at some point. All right. The next three, I'll do three songs, but this is a bit of a more somber note, but a dear musician, if we're talking about news in my type of music realm, a musician that I've played on here before passed away, which is really disappointing and kind of upsetting. And I know this could kind of come across as, like, he's a bit of a weirder, like, more out there kind of odd guy, but Oliver Tree died, unfortunately. He was in a helicopter crash, which is just so sad, but he, you know, it's just hard to see that he was posting about, you know, going on a tour, like, across the world days before it happened, and then, you know, he passed away. But I feel like the internet's kind of freaking out because a lot of his songs, the songs that have all blown up from him, are like kind of eerie, like the titles of the songs that he has gotten popular off of are kind of crazy considering he passed away. Like, his top songs are Life Goes On, Miss You, Hurt, all of these things. It's just like these songs are kind of, you know, maybe he knew at some point it was going to happen, but he just kind of embraced it and spread the love. So I'm going to spread the love. I have played the song before, but this is my favorite of his. Again, it's called Cowboys Don't Cry. So can't cry about him. We'll just love him through his music and keep supporting him and his platform, I guess. And we'll play Cowboys Don't Cry, which is a funky song that I love. And, you know, it is what it is. It's funny, the next song kind of sounds like it's a bit of a tie into this, but it's just a song I've been listening to, but it's called Losing You. So kind of funny. It's by Solange, S-O-L-A-N-G-E. Big fan of it. I've been, you know, stockpiling my music for you guys, so I have some new songs for you. And then the next one after that is When Sunday Comes Around by Marlon Funaki, and I'm really liking them recently, so that's been great. So those are the next three songs. They're kind of all over the place, but we're going to honor Oliver Tree because I have been a fan of his for a while. So let's listen to that, and I'll be back. I'm not-

Wow, listening to all three of those, I realized how similar they kind of sound to Blood Orange, and I realized that that could have also been a good mix, but yeah, Solange and Marlon Funaki, I really need to listen to more of, because, again, they sounded like Blood Orange, and I like them a lot, so it's great. I am now going to be heading into a bit of a throwback section, if you will. Like I said, this playlist is all over the place, guys. It's stoked. Come on. Every five songs, it's a completely new genre or decade, so let's go. Anyways, I have found that recently, while I'm getting ready to go out, I've been enjoying listening to 80s music. And I don't even know why I have. I think I found a playlist called Yearning in the 80s, and I've just clung to it, or I'll like scroll on TikTok and there'll be a song in the background, and it'll be a cool like video of just like the breeze blowing in the trees or something, and it's like some old 80s song playing, and I'm like, wow, this is so summer vibes, like this is so good. Anyways, I've been enjoying it. So the next four songs are kind of your 70s 80s like vibey songs, so hopefully you guys enjoy it. It's good for, you know, sitting at the cottage on the deck. It's good for getting ready to go out. It's good for walking around. I can't complain at all. So I'll split it into two, considering we have a bit of time left. But the first two songs I'll play for you. One is Surrender by Suicide. Again, this is the 1988 version. So I don't know. I saw this one especially on TikTok. Like, I'm pretty well versed in the 80s genre. However, this one I didn't know, and I'm now a huge fan. So love that one. And then this one is called Fooled Around and Fell in Love by Elvin Bishop. And I like the song. I like the lyrics. It's fun. It's catchy. It's a nice kind of tap your foot song. I can't complain. I love it a lot. So those are the next two. I'm sure somebody listening somewhere will be nodding along with me and liking it. And then the last two are just the same, basically. So we'll listen to those two, tease your hair. Get your colorful clothes on. We're going back to the 80s, so here we go.

Okie dokie, this is the last you'll hear from me for a week, which is crazy for me to say that. I'm so glad we're back. I'm so glad you guys have tuned in. I'm just so stoked to be back. It's so fun. I know. Special shout out to Bryn. She's been hounding me to get this back going. So this is for her. She's a good, loyal Stoke fan. All right. So the next and last two songs, like I said, there's been a lot that's gone on. It's been basically 2 to 3 months. So again, this next song is on par with what it could have been grouped in that the two spot I just played, basically. But this one is Baby Come Back by Player. And I know it's like a classic, basic, probably like pop song that our parents all grew up listening to, but it's just catchy, man. Like, it's a summer night. You're just trying to like get a new song, or you're just driving along with your friends. It's fun. Everyone kind of knows the words. It's a good vibe. And then I think I probably should have started this, but this song. Okay, let me try that again. I should have started this era of songs with what I'm about to finish this episode with, but I thought it's a good wrap-up song. I've really, truly loved it. And I think this is where this era has kind of come from for my liked songs recently. But obviously, I went to see Michael Jackson, or Michael the Movie. And, you know, in a biopic, you kind of always go in and come out with a song that you didn't really know about. It's like a concert, a hidden treasure, basically, of a song that you didn't know you liked or didn't know as well, and now you know it's a great song. So, you know, for Bohemian Rhapsody, that was Radio Gaga and that whole Live Aid. And for Michael, it was Human Nature. You know, I loved Michael Jackson. I stayed telling you guys I liked Michael Jackson, but Human Nature was not one of the songs I probably would have picked before, but now it is. It's just a good, you know, bop. And I have good memories because my Nana and Grandpa used to love Michael Jackson. They had a CD and we'd always listen to him. So it's a good way to wrap up. And, you know, me and my house has been listening to this a lot. So those are the next two. I've really been enjoying this. This is kind of the most recent songs on my liked songs playlist on Spotify. So I'll drop this playlist on, you know, on my Spotify. It's linked in the Instagram, which is stoked_CFRC. So glad to be back, guys. There'll be more, I promise. Hopefully some guests I can drag along and we'll see from there. But so nice to be back, guys. This has been Stoked. I'm your host, Jane, and see you next week.

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I'm Moz Taylor. 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A number of new and recent releases to get to on the show this week. They're going to include a jazz orchestra recording from Javier Niro, a big band project from trombonist Michael Deese, and music out of the LA jazz scene from vocalist Mark Christian Miller. So hope you can stay for the whole show. We'll start it this week with some music from trombonist Noah Bless from his album New York Strong Latin Jazz. This is Canto di Osana.

You're listening to Jazz Boulevard. I'm Moz Taylor. A new big band recording just coming out from trombonist and composer Michael Deese from his new album, Return Trajectory. We heard a composition by one of his major influences, J.J. Johnson, called Little Dave. And that big band is formed with a core of rising voices coming out of the Michigan State University. The Buena Vista Social Club before that, from their self-titled album, Chan Chan, an ensemble of Cuban musicians formed in 1996. A new album just coming out of the LA jazz scene before that, fourth recording from vocalist Mark Christian Miller off of his album Strange Meadowland. We heard I'll See You in My Dreams with Robert Kyle on the sax, Chris Dawson on the piano, bassist Chuck Berghofer, and drummer Joe LaBarbera. And the set started with music out of the New York City jazz scene from trombonist Noah Bless, a Zoho Music release in 2020 called New York Strong Latin Jazz. We heard Canto di Osana with some solo work from pianist Mike Eckroth and bassist Boris Kozlov. We'll keep it going with some music recorded here in Montreal. This is from trumpet player Ivano Jolicoeur off his album Batiscaf. This is Choc.

You're listening to Jazz Boulevard. I'm Moz Taylor. Latest release from trombonist, composer, arranger, and educator Javier Nero and his jazz orchestra, a 22-piece unit out of the Washington, D.C. area from the album El Cabluen. That was the title track. A guest appearance from vibraphonist Warren Wolf. Music from Toronto singer Molly Johnson before that, off of her album Messing Around, the Gershwin tune But Not For Me, Guido Basso on the flugelhorn. And the set started with music recorded here in Montreal from trumpet player Ivano Jolicoeur from his album Batiscafe. We heard his composition, Choc, with some solo work from trombonist Marc Tremblay and bassist Alan Picotte.

practicing his horn on the Williamsburg Bridge hour after hour. Woodshedding, the musicians called it. But his woodshed was the world. The enormous tone he borrowed from Hawkins, it could fill a club to overflowing, blown into tatters by the sea winds, teaching him humility, which he carries with him at all times, not as an amulet against the powers of animals and men that mean harm, or the lure of the marketplace. No, a quality of gaze downward on the streets of Brooklyn or Manhattan. Hold his hand and you'll see it. Hold his eyes in yours and you'll hear the wind singing through the cables of the bridge that was home. Singing through his breath, no rarer than yours, though his became the music of the world 30 years ago.

Today I ask myself how he knew the time had come to inhabit the voice of the air, and how later he decided the time had come for silence, for the world to speak any way it could. He wouldn't answer because he'd find the question pompous. He plays for money. The years pass, and like the rest of us, he ages. His hair and beard whiten, the great shoulders narrow. He's merely a man, after all. A man who stared for years into the breathy, unknowable voice of silence and captured the music.

Well, in our last set, we wrapped it up with some music from trumpet player Jeremy Pelt, working with vibraphonist Shen Lu, pianist Victor Gould, bassist Vincente Archer, and drummer Alan Mednard from Jeremy's album Soundtrack. That was I Love Music, project integrating jazz and spoken word before that from saxophonist Benjamin Boone, working with recordings from the late poet Philip Levine from the album The Poetry of Jazz. We heard The Unknowable, and homage to Sonny Rollins draws on a group of 15 musicians. Guitarist Rory Block before that, and her solo track My Black Mama from her album Blues Walking Like a Man, a tribute to Sun House. And the set started with a new album coming out from the San Francisco Bay Area, pianist Charles Chen, working with guitarist Felix Lamarle, bassist Bill Crow, and drummer Steve Little, a Solar Music Records release off the album The Long Way Home. We heard Dream Dancing. Hey, just a reminder, you're listening to Jazz Boulevard. I'm Moz Taylor. We're here every week with 2 hours of jazz, and if you can't stay for the whole show,

You're listening to Jazz Boulevard. I'm Maz Taylor. Music recorded here in Montreal from the mother and daughter team of Karen Young and Coral Egan off their album Dreamers. We heard the track Ben Sene Sevdegumi, a track featuring the harp work of Evelyn Grégoire Rousseau and violinist Vanessa Marcoux. Trumpet player Takuya Kuroda before that, from his album Rising Sun, we heard his composition Mala, Chris Bowers on the piano, Solomon Dorsey on the bass, and drummer Nat Smith. And the set started with an early recording from singer and guitarist Melody Gardeau, title track off of her album Worrisome Heart that was out on Verve in 2007.

You're listening to Jazz Boulevard. I'm Moz Taylor. Sometimes you can't have enough guitars, and this album brings together five and occasionally six guitarists. From the album How Many Guitarists Does It Take? That was a Simon and Garfunkel medley. And that group is led by guitarist Christian Perez and brings together guitarists Parker Spears, Jan Knutson, Tommy Holliday, and Connor Hallbridge, along with a special guest guitarist John Lee. And they're a group based in the Washington, D.C. area, a project that spans pop, folk, and classical. A recently released project before that from Grammy-nominated Japanese composer and conductor, now based in New York City, Miho Hazama, from her album Frames. That was The Pioneer's Quest. And that track features some solo work from pianist Arthur Tuznik and trumpet player Gidon Nuez Vaz. And that project is recorded with the Danish radio Big Band, where she is the chief conductor. And the set started with another new project just coming out on OA2 Records from trumpet player Jun Ilida. Off his new album Bellflower, that was Rivers and Bridges, with some solo work from guitarist Masimi Kuroki and pianist Chris McCarthy. We'll head into our final set with some music from Australian singer and bassist Nikki Parrott from her album Feeling Groovy. These boots are made for walking.

we're going out with recently released material off Blue Note Records from Chilean-born saxophonist Melissa Aldana. Off of her new album, Filin, we heard Dime Si Eres Tu, and that's a set of ballad recordings with pianist and arranger Gonzalo Rubalcaba, bassist Peter Washington, and drummer Kush Abadi. The Biscondi Organ Trio before that, from their album Lockdown, we heard Cannon Road, guitarist John Ciodini, B3 player Scott Healy, and drummer Kurt Biscera, a group of musicians out of the LA jazz scene. New music just coming out of Washington, D.C. before that, from trombonist Ben Patterson, his composition called This Is What I'm Doing, from his new album on Origin Records called Stretch. And that group brings together guitarist Sean Purcell, pianist Harry Appleman, bassist Miles Brown, and drummer Todd Harrison. And the set started with music from Australian singer Nikki Parrott. Off of her album Feeling Groovy, we heard These Boots Are Made for Walking. Martha Bartz doing the work on the tenor. If you want to get in touch, check out the contact page on the show's website for email and social media links. That's going to be a wrap for this week. Look for a link to this week's podcast from our Mixcloud channel, along with playlist information, on the show's website, jazzboulevard.ca. 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This is Moz Taylor, signing off now and inviting you to join me next week for our next program. Hope you enjoyed the music on this week's show. Thanks for tuning in.

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I'm your host, Dean. We've got a lot of things to announce, folks. It's summer, officially. Summer has started. I hope you're excited. It was Father's Day. I hope you enjoyed time with your father, if your father is the sort of person who you enjoy spending time with. I was unfortunately not able to see my own pa. I had this just awful, like, just itch in the back of my throat. It's been like days now. It's been terrible. But I will not go to the walk-in clinic because I don't want to. But you know, it'll be fine. But yeah, besides that, the weather has been lovely, at least in Toronto. I'm sure things have been cheering up for you over there as well. I should shout out my dad for the song we just played, Diamonds in the Rough. That's by the Filthy Heathens. He recommended that one, so thanks, Pops. We've got a lot of great new music coming your way over the next couple hours, so don't you dare touch that dial. Now, some Dan Mangan, and this one is just for me. It's cold in the summer. Here we go.

Hello, hello, hello, folks, and welcome back to your Indie Wake-Up Call right here on CFRC 101.9 FM. We just heard Say Anything by the Federal Lights. Before that, we heard Charlie Bliss with their track Calling You Out. And at the top, Dan Mangan with Cold in the Summer. It's always the worst, folks. It's just miserable. But nevertheless, he persisted, as they say. Anyway, folks, FIFA has taken the city, the country, the world by storm. Toronto has been hosting a number of FIFA games. Transit and all of downtown have been a zoo, but like in a fun way. You know, like there's nowhere that I really pressingly need to be if I was in such a situation. And had to deal with, like, the trains, or God forbid, had to drive, I would be singing a different tune, probably. But for the time being, it's just been fun. There's been tons and tons of flags. People have, like, put little flags on their cars, or, like, hung them from their balconies or whatever, which is cool. But I really need to get my vexillology, however you say that, I need to get that down pat. Because I really should be able to tell the difference between Argentinian and Uruguayan flags. But each time I have to be like, oh, I got to Google that when I get home, because I always get them mixed up. It's been a lot of fun seeing all of the spirit. There's been tons of, you know, events and showings in town. It's a good time. I don't care about soccer whatsoever, but I'm just happy that everybody's having fun. Canada beat somebody. Who did we beat? 6-0 again. Oh, it escapes the mind. We did one. It was 1-1 the first game we played against Bosnia, I believe. And then who did we end up? Oh, Qatar. Okay, so we spanked Qatar, which I guess is cool. So good for us. That said, you know, we're always just hoping a non-European country wins. From my neighborhood, it seems like most people are rooting for Brazil. I see the most Brazilian flags out. But, you know, who's to say? It's a big city. But anyway, that's soccer talk. That's as intelligently as I could possibly talk about soccer. The footy. The King's Game, I think they call it. But anyway, folks, we've got some more music to play and some depressing news to give you. So I'm going to be playing New Slang by The Shins, a classic from O Inverted World, a great record from them. And this record is 25 years old this week. Ah, scary. And I know this song is, like, kind of cheesy now because of the Garden State movie. And, you know, Natalie Portman's blee, blee, blee, blue, blue, blee, blee character playing it for Zach Braff. But this song is so good that it transcends even the cheesiness of Garden State. Here's The Shins, New Slang, 25 years old this week.

Jackie Vine.

Folks, hello and welcome back to your Indie Wake Up Call right here on CFRC 101.9 FM. We just heard Punching the Flowers. That was a new track by Death Cab for Cutie. Before that, we heard Frog, You're Still Mine. And at the top, we heard The Shins, New Slang. Folks, I've been reporting on news like this for a while, just because I find it very interesting, and there's not many stories, so I talk about this maybe once every, 6 months, probably once every year, you hear a story like this, but this one is coming from our own Canada, folks, our own country. So this is an article actually from The Independent, the UK paper, but there's this town, and pardon my pronunciation, I'm so sorry, Terrasse Vaudreuil. Oh, I'm so sorry. A thousand apologies, because this town has done something very cool. But it's this little town, 40 miles west of Montreal, and it has just declared that it officially recognizes the rights of trees as living beings, with the mayor calling them our biggest ally, which is literally true, and also, a good sentiment. Now, what does this mean? Essentially nothing. They're going to review how they cut down trees, and they're going to replace any trees that they do cut down, which is pretty standard nowadays. They expect that this will not interfere with development at all. So it's mostly just a nice sentiment, from what I gather. As one lawyer from EcoJustice says, a hopeful gesture. Reframing these things in people's minds is, I guess, the first step. But either way, pretty cool. Trees have rights in this town outside of Montreal. Let us all adopt this. I want trees to be able to take people to court. I wanted to see the bee movie, but it did the beach movie, folks. Is that anything? Pretty cool, pretty fun stuff to see, but not nearly as fun and cool. I should also mention corporations have rights in this country, so trees should definitely have rights. Anyway, moving on to the really cool stuff. We've got new B.A. Johnson, Hamilton's finest boy, has graced us with a new record, a record title that is very long and made me laugh out loud when I first saw it. It reads, "I don't know who needs to hear this right now, but they are never coming back and you will die alone." Pretty hilarious stuff, as always, from my man. I haven't listened to the whole thing yet. A lot of it is explicit, naturally. But I'm going to play you my favorite one that wasn't explicit yet. Going to See the Mothman. This is a song about heartbreak, about seeking understanding, and the Mothman. Here we go.

Hello, folks, and welcome back to your Indie Wake Up Call right here on CFRC 101.9 FM. We just heard Chasing Cars by Snow Patrol. How's that for a throwback? Before that, we heard Don't Delete the Kisses by Wolf Alice. And at the top, Going to See the Mothman. That's a brand spanker from B.A. Johnson. Folks, it's now time for your movie corner, of course. I've actually got another one coming up, too, because I've seen two flicks. First, Disclosure Day. This is the new Steven Spielberg. This is, like, what, his, like, fourth crack at an alien movie. It's probably, like, the least action-packed of those, even including E.T. Not to say that it's not exciting. It moves at a very fast clip. I feel like it doles out its information satisfactorily. It's mostly about, trying to get the word out there. Some of the stakes seem a little cartoonish, just in that it's not a very violent film. But this shadowy government organization would obviously be extremely violent. But that's neither here nor there. Josh O'Connor does a great job. Emily Blunt does probably the best job I've ever seen her do. I guess Edge of Tomorrow maybe is better. I typically do not like her, but I was pretty impressed by everything that she does here. The last 15 minutes is really taxing. It just goes on and on and on, I'm not sure what we, the audience, get out of it. And it's framed in a strange way. So spoilers. So don't listen to the next minute if you don't want spoilers for Disclosure Day. But the spoilers, they do end up revealing the secret truth about aliens. And it's all of these shots of, this is a classic thing of, oh, there's something crazy happening on the news, and we want to show the audience that the whole world is tuning in to experience this. And typically it'll be like people in bars together, or like people all in a school watching a TV, or like people outside the TV store with like the glass, they're all standing on the street watching the TV and somehow also hearing the audio, that classic thing that happens, these are classic images. But in this one, because it's like said in the modern day, it's all people looking at their phones. So even in this moment of what's supposed to be like huge, like empathy and connection and like bringing the whole world together to reveal this thing that everyone deserves to know, it's all everyone looking at their individual rectangle still. And I'm like, Steven, don't you see this? How isolating this is? Maybe that's the point still? I don't know. I found it... It just rubbed me the wrong way. Maybe I'm overthinking it. But it's beautifully lit movie. It's Spielberg, a guy who knows where to put lights and cameras. It's got, one of those master room, headquarters with all the screens, all the info, and all the intelligence guys are going through everything. This has the best version of that set, and you're always looking at the screens through the reflection of the glass office. It's just really, really cool. And there's this really beautiful shot, also, I will say, the best shot in the whole movie, where the camera is just whipping through this fence. That's all I'll say because I don't want to spoil the context, but it's truly, truly breathtaking. Anyway, that's Disclosure Day. It was totally fine. Totally, totally 3-star fine. Here's a song that's not fine, though. It actually rules. And shout out to my new friends from Windsor, because this is one that you will really relate to, I think. This is a new Kiwi Junior. It's called Pure Michigan. Here we go.

apparent. I'm of course on the Wikipedia for Dirty Soda. This has become a huge deal in the last couple weeks or the last like month, as far as I understand. But Dirty Soda has been around since like the 2010s. It of course comes from the Latter-day Saints community. They don't do booze or coffee or tea. So their one vice that they allow themselves is really, really, really sugary sodas. And they have all these like boutique designer soda fountains, malt shops, I guess. And they put all sorts of junk in their already really sweet soda. So they'll put like flavored syrups and cream. And it just, yeah, it's like, you know how the White Russian that the dude drinks is like a joke because it's like so gross to have like all that like booze and cream. This is the Mormon version of that. It's pretty funny. Or no, because like there is a drink. This is referenced in a Mountain Goat song, of course. That is essentially this. It's a White Russian that you add Coca-Cola too. It's called the Colorado Bulldog. I made one time. It was horrible. Do not do this. I would only trust a licensed soda jerk to be trying to make me any sort of egg cream or dirty soda or anything like that. It's not to be trifled with. This is just too much. This is just too much, folks. Is Dirty Soda the new Dubai chocolate? Who's to say? Only time will tell. But that's some, you know, that's some Mormon domination right there. Say what you want, like, chocolate and pistachios was not invented by Dubai people. That was not like a new combination. Whatever these people are doing to soda, this is new. This is an innovation, whether you like it or not. Anyway, folks, who do we have coming up next? Oh, we've got some new Julia Jacqueline, finally. I think I was just begging for a new record from her a few months ago, and here we are. We've got this great new single, Get Away From Me, I Think I'll Love You Soon. Here we go.

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We just heard Turtles All the Way Down by Sturgill Simpson. Folks, is it even really summer if you haven't sat out by the fire, swatting at the mosquitoes, and listening to some Sturgill Simpson? I don't think so. Before that, we heard Hey Rosetta with Harriet, and at the top, Julia Jacklin with her brand new spanker of a track. That's Get Away From Me, I Think I'll Love You Soon. Folks, it's now time for your Isopanisad Radio Minute. This is the part of the show where we talk about a Mound Goat song for longer than the Mound Goat song runs. And holy smokes, folks, we've got a new Mound Goats record on the horizon. These boys work fast. And I gotta say, this single that I'm gonna play for you is probably the first time I've liked a Mountain Goats single off the bat on, like, the first listen in, like, a decade. It typically, it takes me a while for me to, like, fall into the groove of what the album is doing. This one, it just seems like he's, at least the first couple singles, he's just here to have fun. He's just trying to do those sort of, like, bouncy, jangly, fun songs to play live, like Waylon Jennings Live, etc. This record, the new record's called Days. It seems to be a pretty loose concept record, along the lines of some of the other records that seem to sprout out in between the larger concepts that he tackles, just sort of songs that have, like, piled up. It seems like there's some, especially in this song that I'm going to play for you, Shallow Grave, some goth detritus. There have been a few songs since goths came out in, like, 2017 that feel like they could have been on goths, and maybe he's just still working with these ideas. But yes, we have this song from the perspective of a young man who's ready to die, does not care what becomes of him, and in fact sort of welcomes it. Bury me in a shallow grave out behind the warehouse rave. So again, he's one of these goth kids going to these fun parties that, you know, I also went to all the time, for the record. It's fun, it's bouncy. I really like when JD has backup singers. He really underutilizes that throughout the discography, if you ask me. If I have one complaint about this song, and it is a cute, fun little song, it's been stuck in my head for days and days, it's just the choruses. This suffers from, like, late Mountain Goats chorus disease, where it's just, like, the same phrase repeated a couple times. It just strikes me as low effort. But I know, it's repetition, and he's getting to the point, and, like, he's trying to do interesting stuff in the verses, and, like, he needs something to be, like, hooky and easy for the chorus. I understand all of this, but still, this is where I'm at. Anyway, I still really, really like this track. I think you will too. It's called Shallow Grave. It's by the Mountain Goats.

Folks, hello and welcome back to your Indie Wake-Up Call right here on CFRC 101.9 FM. We just heard Alrighty Aphrodite by Peach Pit. Before that, we heard Gizmo with Gift Shop. And at the top, we heard The Mountain Goats with their brand new track, Shallow Grave. The new record, Days, will be hidden your record stores on August 7th. Folks, I did promise you another little movie corner, and I went to see Tuna. So this Tuner film, maybe you saw a trailer, probably not, but it's about this kid. I didn't know the actor. He did a good job. I liked him. But it's like essentially like Baby Driver, but less goofy. I even think they have like the same sort of jazz song played at one point. But there's this kid, he's got super sensitive ears, and he's a piano tuner. And he apprentices for Dustin Hoffman, who is in like the first 10 minutes of the movie, and is just magnetic and so much fun. And then he's not in it anymore, and that just feels bad. But, you know, not the movie's fault. That said, it was like trying to be a less goofy Baby Driver. He ends up getting involved in a criminal element, and they use his special skills. But oh no, this is happening while he's like developing this love relationship with this lady, and is this going to jeopardize everything? Oh no. That said, it, like Baby Driver, also was pretty sleek and stylish. There was a lot of like quick montages of like insert shots, which I really like, of just like you know, the safes and like the workings of the safes and him tuning it. But also just like of people like navigating through space and like opening car doors, and so it was just like, you know, sleek is the word I would use for it. It was like not terrible filmmaking. Just sort of a by-the-numbers little crime thriller. But if that's what you're in the mood for, I would recommend it. It's pretty fun. I'm so sorry. The lady, the love interest lady, she was also in Bottoms. She was the love interest in Bottoms, too. I really like her. I like her in everything I see her in. And she was very good in this also. So great work to that actress whose name I did not bother to look up. I'm so sorry. Anyway, folks, we've got New Pond for you. This is Skyworks. Here we go.

Folks, hello, hello, hello, and thank you so much for hanging out with us this lovely Tuesday morning here on your Indie Wake Up Call, CFRC 101.9 FM. Also, of course, check out cfrc.ca, see all of the latest news, see how to volunteer, see whatever's playing, see the schedule, all sorts of fun stuff right there, cfrc.ca. We just heard Vaccination Scar by The Tragically Hip. Before that, we heard Land of Talk with their track Some Are Lakes. And at the very tippy top, we heard Some New Pond that was Skyworks from their record Terrestrials. Folks, I've got a couple more tracks to play you, but before I do, I've got some great news from up on high. That's right, space. There's been an asteroid that has been named after Elliot Smith. So there was this independent Edinburgh filmmaker named Orlando Campapiano, which is a fantastic name, who was listening to the song Shooting Star off of From the Basement on a Hill, and submitted with in collaboration with, we should mention, the Smith Estate, to submit a proposal to the International Astronomical Union. This, of course, I'm reading this all from Stereo Gum, Chris DeVille, thank you, a reporter, I should mention. But yeah, so they had a little back and forth, and the designation is now live. Asteroid 861969, nice, 2014, is officially Elliot Smith. So that's pretty fun and pretty cool. It orbits 1.65 astronomical units away from Earth, so that's like 1.6 times the distance of the Earth to the Sun. So cool, very excited. You can look up on all these space sites here. If you go to the International Astronomical Union, you can find the Elliot Smith and where it is in space right now. Which is cool. Anyway, I'm going to play you Shooting Star by Elliot Smith, and then if we have time, we'll do some Waxahachie and MJ Lenderman right back to it. I want to thank you again for hanging out. We've got a lot of great new music coming up after this show, so don't hit that dial. And then at noon, we'll have, of course, Democracy Now!, so stay tuned for that. And we'll talk to you next Tuesday, folks. Ta-ta!

0: CFRC is stoked to partner with KPP Concerts on an awesome summer lineup. On June 27th, be sure to catch Long Range Hustle and Psychobilly legends Reverend Horton Heat on June 28th. On July 3rd, check out alt country legend Fred Eaglesmith, followed by folk punk legend Billy Bragg on July 5th. Emo is alive and well on July 8th with Arms Length and Mo Kenny come to town on July 9th. Hip-hop pioneer Souls of Mischief are here on July 21st, and we'll get some hardcore action with Spaced on July 23rd. Almond Monica brings Arabic Jazz to Kingston on August 7th, and finally, August 9th, you can see Lucero Ben Nichols. For tickets and full information on these and other awesome shows, visit kppconcerts.com.
1: Well, hey everybody, it's time now for When We Wake. I'm your host, Andrew Shaver, and on today's program, there is no wake-up call, so you have me for just under 60 minutes of terrific new music, chock-a-block wall-to-wall from across this great country of ours. As I'm wont to do, we'll hear some music out of Montreal, Fruit Snacks, Felicity Hamer, and Black Leather Rose. We'll head west to Winnipeg for new music from Jacob Radofsky. We'll keep going west to Edmonton. Tangerines got a new tune out, and you know, having gone that far, we'll hit the coast for new Brandon Wolf Scott and JJ Myers. But to kick things off, let's go to Southern Ontario. Originally from Orangeville, Andrew MacArthur's got a track coming in the middle of July, but you get to hear it here first on When We Wake. It's Andrew MacArthur with Lead Me Down the Line. Welcome to the show.

like the vibe of that one. Edmonton's Tangerine with her new one, God's Problem. To Montreal, nothing says Montreal like an accordion, hey? It does shift gears, so get ready. This is Felicity Hamer and Black Leather Rose with a new one. The album's due at the end of July. This is Blood Harmony.

Toronto's Alex Southey with his new one, Green Sunday, that may or may not find its way onto an EP sometime in 2027. Or so he says. Let's stay in Toronto for this next one. Marshall Jacklin has a very cool three-part project that he's been working on called A Start to Coming Back to Life. It's one part album, one part magazine, one part digital interactions. From the album, coming in September, this

upstairs.

My goodness, that is a pretty one. It's a track called Field Mouse from an album entitled 4 Days in June from Chabison and Krovich. Now, Dartmouth, Nova Scotia's Alexandra Gallant has a new album. It's called The Prince of Birchy Head. Listeners of When We Wake know I'm such a huge fan of Alex's music. He's got a big show coming up in Dartmouth at the Sanctuary Arts Center on the 26th of June. If you're around, be there. From his new album, this is Fishes for the Seabirds.

Alexander Gallant with Fishes to the Seabirds. That's off his new one, The Prince of Birchy Head. Again, Alex is playing the Sanctuary Arts Center in Dartmouth on the 26th. London, Ontario's Willem Cowan just released a beautiful new one. It's called Back to the City. Here it is on When We Wake.

That's new from Lucy Clearwater. It's a track called Almost. It's from her recently released People Not Possessions. I had Lucy on the Wake Up Call a few weeks ago on the program. I'll be releasing that chat as a podcast shortly. Now for some new music out of Montreal. This is Lovelet. The album's called Freedom River Float. Here's a beautiful one called Name on a Chain on When We Wake.

Montreal's Fruit Snack with Going on the Patch. Now, some of you are like, hey, Shaver, can you play some music from the East Coast? Yeah, I will. This is Nova Scotia's Post Fun with Sharpening the Knife. Thought.

Fuzz that bass. That's pretty with Burnin' Money. Let's go back to 1973. No, this is new from Vancouver's Brandon Wolf Scott. I love his sound. This is Back For Me on When We Wait.

Vancouver's J.J. Myers with Don't You Want My Love. We've got time for one last track on today's episode of When We Wake. And at time of taping, we are just before Father's Day, so if you'll permit me, I'm going to play the new Clever Hopes tune that features my son Auden on the bridge. It's Do It All Again with Auden.

0: No, no, don't do that. They're actually.
1: Why does snails start with P?
0: I don't.
1: Were all those logs before trees?
0: Oh, yeah. Yeah, it was.
1: There's Toronto.

0: Look, I know I'm biased, but come on, how cute is that? It's my 4.5-year-old Auden singing the bridge that he wrote on the new Clever Hopes Do It All Again. They're all questions that he asked me to try to protract bedtime over the course of a few weeks. And I thought, you know what? Yeah, I'll indulge. I'm not always going to be able to be in here reading you stories at night. You're not always going to want me to stay. So for the time being, yeah, let's do it. That version of Do It All Again is available exclusively on the Clever Hopes Bandcamp. I'm at The Andrew Shaver on Instagram. Our theme song is Got You by my pal and yours, Noah Reed. Thanks for listening.
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6: 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I'm CFRC's broadcast journalist, Ara McCauley, and this is your morning news brief. Starting with some traffic updates to keep in mind if you're hitting the road this morning. On Bath Road between Sir John A. Macdonald Boulevard and Portsmouth Avenue, expect delays as crews continue installing intersection pedestrian signals. Over on King Street West from Country Club Drive to Front Road, expect delays for the installation of sanitary and water main. On John Connor Boulevard from Elliott Avenue to Montreal Street, construction repairs continue. Motorists should expect delays as contractor completes paving operations on Taylor Kidd Boulevard and Collins Bay Road. Expect nightly road closures from 7 p.m. to 7 a.m. on Innovation Drive from Highway 15 to Mashin Park Lane for a contractor to complete paving operations in the St. Lawrence Business Park. Cranbrook Street from Days Road to Lakeview Avenue will be closed from 8:40 to 9:20 this morning and 3:20 to 3:50 this afternoon as part of the School Streets program, restricting access during school drop-off and pickup times. Wright Crescent remains closed between Palace Road and Kingsland Crescent for roadway repairs and safety improvements. John Street from Montreal to Bagot is closed through July 31st to complete water and sanitary service upgrades. Norman Rogers Drive is closed to through traffic to facilitate roadway rehabilitation and configuration improvements. A temporary road closure on Wellington Street between Queen and Berwick to accommodate construction work will be in effect daily from 9 a.m. till 3 p.m., with the road reopened to traffic by 3 p.m. each day. Sydenham Street is closed to through traffic between Princess Street and Queen Street for the Sydenham Street Community Space. And long-term closures remain in place on Princess Street from Frontenac to Division, Aberdeen Street between Johnson and William, and Barry Street at Queen. And now your weather for today, mainly sunny with increasing cloudiness late in the morning. Wind west 20 kilometers per hour, becoming south 20 late in the morning. High 25, humidex of 27, UV index 8 or very high. Tonight will be partly cloudy, becoming cloudy overnight with 30% chance of showers, wind southwest 30 kilometers per hour, becoming light in the evening with a low of 14. Coming up at 5, the City of Kingston is moving forward with a proposal to endorse a public municipal service corporation for water and wastewater. The vote came after a lengthy discussion between councillors and staff and saw numerous delegations appear at the start of the evening to express their concern about the project. This has been your morning news brief. Be sure to start your day right by staying tuned for Indie Wake Up Call coming up next.
7: 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Hey, Garth.
8: Hey, Milton.
9: Hey, Milton. How's it going, man?
7: Awesome party! Good tunes, good brew, good buddies. I feel great, man. I feel great! I don't know, man. I hate my father. I hate my life. But I feel great, man. You guys are great. I'm gonna go pick a fight.

0: How are you guys doing today?
1: I'm good.
0: Excellent.
1: Are you good?
0: I'm also good.
1: Yeah.
0: Look at us.
1: I know.
0: We're just good.
1: We're really good.
0: It's fantastic. My name's Jeff the Nerd.
1: And I'm Simone the Moan.
0: And this is Indie Morning Wake Up, your Wednesday edition right here on CFRC. The place to be.
1: Place to be.
0: Yeah. It's summertime.
1: Summertime.
0: Yes. We're broadcasting live out of Kingston, Ontario, Canada. It's absolutely gorgeous outside.
1: Yeah, it's a beautiful day.
0: Not a cloud in the sky.
1: Not one.
0: It's fantastic.
1: Yeah.
0: It's going to be a really good Wednesday, I think.
1: I think so, too.
0: Yeah. Simone and I have a good show planned for you guys today. We've got just wall-to-wall bangers, as the kids say.
1: Yeah, really great songs. You guys are going to love it.
0: A little bit of everything. A little bit of old, a little bit of new.
1: Mm-hmm.
0: We got new Chaka Khan today.
1: Yes, we do.
0: Very excited that
1: she's... Little Snoop Dogg.
0: Yeah, absolutely.
1: In the mix.
0: We got some classic stuff, and it's going to be really good. We've got a lot of events to talk about today. There's lots happening in and around Kingston, Ontario. We need to talk about Angine de Poitrine and how you and I are going to sneak into that sold-out show.
1: Okay.
0: We've also got a lot of good food news from our sponsors.
1: Old Farm Fine Foods.
0: Old Farm Fine Foods, killing it, summertime mode. Mm-hmm. If you have a barbecue or a picnic or a boating excursion.
1: Better go for it.
0: Better go for it, yeah. More on that a little later. And then we've got some pretty sweet video game news to talk about today.
1: Oh, do we?
0: There's a very large video game coming out in the fall.
1: Oh,
0: I've already
1: booked.
0: I wonder. More on that a little later, I guess. Yes. Other than that, we've got excellent lineup of tunes for you guys to get your summertime Wednesday off to a great start. We opened it up with Allison Russell and her brand new track, Black Lavender, featuring Brittany Spencer. And we're going to keep things moving and a-grooving with another new one from Taxi Girls.
1: Called Secret Handshake.
0: You have a secret hand? We don't have a secret handshake.
1: We don't. We need to make one up,
0: I think by the end of the day. Also, I cut my thumb, so you're going to be shaking hands with that.
1: Okay.
0: Yeah, because I'm hauling cinder blocks. More on that later. My name's Jeff the Nerd.
1: And I'm Simone the Moan.
0: And this is CFRC.
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2: How are you today, Simone?
0: I'm good.
2: Excellent.
0: Yeah. Had a little swig of coffee.
2: Yeah.
0: Yeah.
2: Feel the caffeine going through you yet?
0: A little bit.
2: Yeah, get a little punchy kicky action going.
0: Yeah.
2: Amazing. Thanks for coming along, you guys. It's 101.9, your campus community radio station since 1922. Sitting pretty in the Limestone City.
0: Mm-hmm.
2: We're broadcasting out of Queens University campus.
0: Yeah.
2: House of learned doctors and albino squirrels.
0: Have you seen an albino squirrel around here?
2: Not recently. There hasn't been a sighting in a couple years. But what I have been seeing is a lot of foxes, which doesn't bode well for the squirrel population.
0: Oh.
2: There has been a fox running around this neighborhood early in the mornings.
0: Okay.
2: And falcons. I've been seeing falcon crests, plural.
0: So you have like a neighborhood falcon, right?
2: Yeah, yeah.
0: That goes by your roof.
2: Exactly.
0: Yeah.
2: Like if I'm out there, I can hear it like, like it screeches. It's pretty good. Yeah, sorry people, I did that.
0: Because you guys are friends by now.
2: You know
0: each other.
2: I want a falconer glove so bad. I want to stand on my roof and hold my arm up and when I land majestically.
0: That would be very cool.
2: Pretty sweet. There's at least two of them though. I live down in the hub, like around Princess and Division.
0: Yeah.
2: And so you got Princess Towers, aka Elrond College, you know, the Lord of the Rings building.
0: Mm-hmm.
2: Yeah. You've got St. Mary's Cathedral and all the other myriad of steeples and tall buildings. So there are some raptors flying around, picking off little albino squirrels for little guys. Anywho, that's all that's new with me. What's new with you? This time of morning, we talk about our lives.
0: About our lives.
2: What's interesting.
0: Going on? I think your life has been more interesting.
2: I don't know, Simone.
0: Late.
2: You told me you moved a piano.
0: I did.
2: That's crazy.
0: I did.
2: Did it like land on someone and you gained super strength in the moment?
0: I just like, you know, like.
2: See my arms tremble when I did that?
0: I am He-Man.
2: That's right.
0: Yeah, I just, you know, gathered my strength and just, you know, screamed and just, you know.
2: Lifted with your back?
0: No, I was actually pushing it with my butt.
2: Okay. Oh, yeah. Of course. Good leverage. Amazing.
0: Yeah.
2: Anything else fun going on this past week for you?
0: No, just chilling.
2: Doing your thing?
0: Yeah.
2: Amazing.
0: What about you?
2: I had a good weekend on Saturday. I hung out at the Skelly Park Arts Festival.
0: Mm-hmm.
2: I helped man the CFRC booth. That was a lot of fun. We were chatting up a lot of people, a lot of interest in the station, you know, getting some new people signing up for podcasts and shows.
0: Nice.
2: I got a follow up with a few people I keep forgetting.
0: Mm-hmm.
2: But it was good. We spent the morning there on Saturday ranking the cuteness of dogs. There's a lot of dogs at Skeleton Park Art Fest.
0: Do you remember your top three?
2: Top three was this little wiener dog that was kind of, it was hanging out in the stall next to us, so it was just always there, like hanging out with us.
0: Okay.
2: And he'd get his little leash tangled up in the tent pole and just sort of stand there looking at you and you have to pick it up and move it. So he was cute. There was another dog that had a bumblebee costume. I really like that one. Bumble dog, I think we called
0: Bumble
2: it.
0: Bumble dog?
2: The cutest one was probably this little poof ball that was only 12 weeks old, and it was so young that it didn't have a name yet. So Hollywood superstar Anna Sudak happened to be going by, and she named it A Gift from the Universe. So somewhere...
0: That's sweet.
2: It's adorable. So somewhere here in CFRC Studios, there's a clipboard that we have like about 40 or 50 dog names on it. And I got to find it. I want to find it. So next year, we decided we're going to bring a Polaroid camera.
0: Mm-hmm.
2: And we're going to take pictures of these dogs. We're going to put up a big board called Skeleton Bark Arts Festival.
0: I like that.
2: Yeah.
0: That's
2: great. And then
0: we'll
2: like rank the dogs. Let people vote or something.
0: Yeah.
2: Then we give out a box of milk bones.
0: People love their dogs.
2: People love their dogs. There's a lot of dogs there. It was a good time.
0: And they should be celebrated.
2: Absolutely.
0: Yeah.
2: Yeah. So we had a good time at Skelly Park. It was,
0: nice.
2: It was not too shabby. Yeah.
0: Mm.
2: And then I basically just spent the rest of my weekend basking in the sunshine on my rooftop patio.
0: Up on the roof.
2: Oh, yeah.
0: Yeah.
2: Because we've got some pretty exciting news about next week's show.
0: We do.
2: I'm going to talk about it right now.
0: Okay, go for it.
2: Next Wednesday is Canada Day.
0: Yes.
2: Dominion Day.
0: Yes.
2: Where we get to, you know, celebrate our amazing country and all that jazz.
0: Mm-hmm.
2: Or write letters to our MPs. We can do that too.
0: We could do that.
2: Well, we should have an MP letter writing stage. What we're going to do, anyway, before I get ahead of myself, is we're going to do a 4-hour jumbo show next Wednesday. We're going to go straight from 8 until noon. We're going to play nothing but Canadian contemporary classics. All the new stuff that we've been playing over the last couple years that's just excellent.
0: Mm-hmm.
2: And if the weather permits, we're going to broadcast live from my rooftop.
0: That will be great.
2: I'm pretty excited
0: about
2: that. That
0: will be epic, as they say.
2: It will be epic, because then we can finally hold a microphone up in the air and try and get Falcon Crest's call on the air. because she's out there in the mornings.
0: That's Falcon when she, Crest.
2: Yeah, that's the whole reason.
0: Nice.
2: So we're gonna bask in the sun, Simone.
0: Yeah, I think it's gonna be wonderful. And you did a redesign up there.
2: Yeah, I'm bringing up some furniture. Might get like a little picnic table, some umbrellas. I cut my hand on a cinder block.
0: Oh,
2: that's okay.
0: You're strong.
2: Thank you. Well, I'm not moving pianos with my booty, so there's that. But I'm very excited. So next Wednesday, if it's raining out, we'll just do it from the studio, but we will do a four-hour Canada worship show.
0: Okay.
2: And then if it's nice and sunny, we'll have...
0: Just hang out, man.
2: A breakfast on the roof.
0: You going to cook for us, Jeff?
2: I will. Scambier. I got really excited there. I will cook for you guys. But that reminds me, because next break, we will be talking about our amazing sponsors.
0: At Old Farm Fine Foods.
2: Old Farm Fine Foods. You and I have some breakfast waiting for us right now.
0: Yes.
2: So we better
0: have some.
2: Yeah, we better dip into that. We're going to get back to the tunes. Last set, we had Steve Earle and the Dukes with This Is How It Ends. Before Steve Earle, we had an instrumental from 1964 from Ota San. It was called Sushi. Sushi for breakfast is pretty good.
0: Sushi's always good.
2: Yeah.
0: Yeah.
2: Before sushi, we had See You Again, brand new stuff from Majid Jordan. We had Los Straitjackets with their instrumental Heart of the City. And we opened up that last set with Taxi Girls and Secret Handshake. I wonder if I give my taxi driver a secret handshake if I get a free ride. I don't know.
0: Maybe.
2: To watch the music video again and see. But we're going to keep things moving and are grooving with Eddie Current's Suppression Ring and Hard to Be Moved. This is brand new stuff right here.
0: That'd be my piano.
2: That's right. You got us here on CFRC.
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0: Simone, I have a secret to tell you.
1: You do? What's your secret?
0: I have apple skin stuck in my teeth.
1: Do you?
0: You're driving me nuts, Simone.
1: Oh.
0: Secret's out.
1: What are you going to do to get it out?
0: I don't know.
1: Maybe a poster? We've got lots of posters
0: try
1: in here.
0: Try my best, I guess. My name's Jeff the Nerd.
1: And I'm Simone the Moan.
0: Eating fruit and veggies in the morning on CFRC 101.9.
1: Yeah. Coffee, fruit, veggies, muffins.
0: Yeah, there's a peanut butter brownie out there, too. We're talking about our amazing sponsors at Old Farm Fine Foods.
1: Old Farm Fine Foods.
0: Old Farm Fine Foods. They've been at it for 17 years coming up this fall.
1: Wow.
0: Not too bad. Mm-hmm. They're on the corner of
1: Barry and Clergy.
0: That's right. How did I forget? They're on the corner of Barry and Clergy. They're right up from City Park.
1: Yep.
0: Across the street from the Whippersnappers at Sydenham Street Elementary.
1: Little red house there.
0: Yeah.
1: Yeah.
0: Those kids, man, I tell you.
1: They must be so excited.
0: They're very excited. It's like.
1: Because what? Is today the last day of school?
0: Thursday. Tomorrow. Mm. Yeah, they're very excited. So,
1: yeah.
0: Old Farm Fine Foods.
1: Old Farm Fine Foods.
0: Yeah, they serve ice cream, not just any ice cream, Court the Dairy ice cream. Mm. So, 3:30 on the last day of school, those little kids are going to mob
1: just
0: us.
1: Just descend.
0: It's going to be crazy.
1: Yeah.
0: You're going to hear the drums like the orcs in Lord of the Rings coming at us. So come to Old Farm Fine Foods, except for 3:30 on the last day of school. It's going to be nutty. But all sorts of good stuff going on at Old Farm.
1: Yeah.
0: As always, yeah.
1: If you were going to do a picnic, you know, what
0: Sorry.
1: Would...
0: apple skins.
1: Apple skins.
0: Too much health.
1: If you were to do a picnic, what are some items you choose?
0: Well,
1: from Old Farm that would make a nice picnic.
0: I'm a big fan of like grazing. And then the apple skin stuck in my teeth just reminded me of another layer to this. It depends on who you're having your picnic with. If it's a casual picnic with your buddies, your friends, your family, I just go for broke. You know, you get your potato salad, you get a platter of Sammy's, you get some real good stuff to nosh on, you get some nosh bagels from Old Farm Fine Foods, and you go for it. You get some ice cream. I just like a big spread of everything. If you're going on a romantic picnic, though, you gotta be careful. If it's a first date, you don't want apple skins coming out of your teeth.
1: You kind of want to take care of that beforehand.
0: Yeah, like I always thought to myself, I'm going on a first date. I'm not going to a restaurant where I have to eat something messy because I want to, you know,
1: look cool.
0: Want to look cool.
1: Collected.
0: Yeah.
1: Do you know what I mean?
0: So I want to be laying out on a blanket with some like grapes and some Old Farm Fine cheese.
1: Or maybe she'll feed you the grapes.
0: Oh yeah, that'd be something. Yeah. So that's where if I'm going to get picnic stuff from Old Farm and it's like something romantic with someone I'm trying to impress.
1: Yeah.
0: Little things, nibbly things, charcuterie things.
1: Charcuterie.
0: Get some lamb summer sausage from Creel and Gambrel. Get that thin sliced and impress your date. With classy food.
1: Nice.
0: Or if it's just with me and my brothers, I'm getting a rack of ribs and we're going to slow cook that and just get messy.
1: Oh, just get messy.
0: I'm not here to impress anybody when it's rib town. Next week, we're talking about how we're going to broadcast. If you're just tuning in, we're going to broadcast live from my rooftop, weather permitting.
1: And you might cook.
0: Oh, yeah. So
1: tell me about what your plans are for cooking our breakfast.
0: Because I don't need to impress you guys because you already know what a scoundrel I am. I'm thinking like classic like campsite breakfast. Like you go camping, right?
1: Well,
0: no. You get your little camp stove and you do like your scampi eggs. Old Farm has really good eggs from
1: scampi? Is that just
0: scampi?
1: Scampi.
0: It's just an adorable way of saying scrambled.
1: Oh, really?
0: Because I'm cute
1: that.
0: Scampi. Look at my dimples when I say scampi.
1: You're so cute.
0: Thank you. You get your scampi eggs, your bacon, maybe some female bacon. You can throw that on a bun.
1: Okay.
0: That sort of thing. You know, stuff like sausages, stuff that's quick and easy that you can kind of nosh on throughout the morning and enjoy nature. Like, I love when you go camping and you have all that stuff kind of pre-made and then you're just warming it up the next morning, you know?
1: So do you put anything, like, in your eggs? Do you, like chop up greens and stuff?
0: I'm doing, like, little bits of, like, little bits of peppers, little bits of herbs, cheese, of course. You need to glue it all together.
1: Yeah.
0: You could just toss in, like, little bits of...
1: Do you put milk in it?
0: Yeah, I like to put in some limestone organic creamery cream.
1: Mm-hmm.
0: Really thicken that up.
1: Mm-hmm.
0: And then little bits of bacon, little bits of sausage, you know? Like, really just, like, make a thing out of it.
1: Ah.
0: Off air, you and I were talking about my second favorite restaurant in Canada, Sneaky D's.
1: Yes.
0: And how Sneaky D's is at risk of closing.
1: Well, tell everybody where Sneaky D's is what's going on. What's going down?
0: Well, you reminded me of it because they serve really great huevos rancheros, which is like eggs with like spicy salsa and tomatillo and things like that. And so...
1: Sounds good.
0: So that's what I'm probably going to make on the roof next Wednesday.
1: You add some tomatoes?
0: Yeah, like tomatillos or something really...
1: Tomatillos?
0: Yeah.
1: Are those the green ones?
0: The little green ones, yeah.
1: Okay,
0: little bitter ones. Yeah, you make a little bit of salsa and put that on there.
1: Yeah.
0: Some spicy chorizo maybe in there.
1: Ooh.
0: Yeah. So we think about, you know, Sneaky D's. my favorite restaurant when I lived in TO. It's at risk of being torn down. If anyone's not unaware, go online and look up Save Sneaky D's because they might be tearing it down to put up a condo. And it's like it's a friggin' historical landmark, yo. Yeah. Anyway, I digress. We're talking about Old Farm. We're talking about Kingston stuff. So I'm gonna try and get out to Sneaky D's and steal their recipe, in case they close down forever.
1: I'm excited. Looks like you're gonna throw down, man.
0: It should be good. It should be good. The rooftop's a lot of fun. We're gonna, you know, make friends with the falcons that fly around.
1: I
0: planted hot pepper plants up there a couple weeks ago, and normally I'm worried that the squirrels kind of get at them.
1: You would think they wouldn't with the, like, but they're not hot.
0: Plants they like to eat. Like, sometimes they'll rip them out just to eat the roots.
1: Yeah.
0: And then leave the little dead plant to dry out on the roof. But I haven't been having a problem with that this year. And I think it's because of the falcons. I think there's a few
1: falcons are looking at you.
0: Scaring them away.
1: Your falcon crest is looking out for you.
0: Yeah. Birds of war. Yeah. I think that's what's going on.
1: I think so.
0: I think I'm making friends here.
1: I think you are.
0: With birds.
1: So do you have dimples?
0: Yeah, what are you talking about?
1: Because
0: I have a beard. That's right.
1: I've never noticed. Now I can see them.
0: It's because I'm talking about eggs.
1: You know I have dimples too.
0: Yeah, I know.
1: Do you see?
0: You don't need to get all dimply on me. Comparing our dimples. We're too cute for television. That's why we're on the radio. I love it so much. My name's Jeff the Nerd.
1: And I'm Simone the Moan.
0: And in closing, get over to Old Farm Fine Foods. Get some ice cream. Get some snackage. Get some meat. And if you're in Toronto, get Sneaky D's. Tell them I said hello.
1: Yeah, get the t-shirt.
0: Get that t-shirt. More nachos, less condos.
1: Mm.
0: Yeah. Amazing. I guess we better get back to the tunes.
1: Yeah, why not?
0: Why not? Yeah. Summertime jams here on CFRC. Last set, we heard a brand new song from Toronto duo Robinson Kirby with Apartment on the Hill. Also in there, we had a classic country pick and tune from Conway Twitty with Rocky Top. I think he's talking about his stone hard hair.
1: His pompadour.
0: Very concrete looking pompadour.
1: Yeah.
0: We had the Muffs before that with Baby Go Round. And we opened it up with Eddie Current Suppression Ring and their brand new track, Hard to Be Moved.
1: Yeah.
0: Like a piano.
1: Like a piano.
0: In Simone's apartment.
1: Yeah.
0: Awesome. Well, when you guys come over next Wednesday for Canada Day broadcast, it's all just to dupe you guys into moving a piano.
1: Yeah.
0: My name's Jeff the Nerd.
1: And I'm Simone the Moan.
0: And we got brand new Chaka Khan. I never thought I'd say that.
1: Chaka Khan.
0: So good. Brand new Chaka Khan featuring Snoop Dogg.
1: Yeah. What a duo.
0: This one's called
1: Boogies in My Soul.
0: Right here
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2: Yes, the queen is here. Chaka Khan is in the house, y'all.

0: show them.
1: This boogie's in my soul. This boogie's in my soul.
2: Have you ever walked out of a mall into a huge parking area and realized you'd forgotten where you parked your car?
3: Ever gone mountain biking?
2: What do you want to be when you grow up? What's the right tip?
3: Have you called a plumber to your home lately? How superstitious are you?
2: How much money would it take to make you spend a night in a cemetery? Would you display this as a trophy? Do you have a pet? Do you have a sweet tooth? Do you believe in the power of a curse?
3: Have you had your hearing tested lately?
2: Planning a trip soon? Can you remember the tallest man you've ever seen?
3: Do you love to go a-wandering beneath a clear blue sky?
2: Have you noticed what big stars real estate agents have become?
3: Are you careful with your personal records? Does your computer ever seem to have a mind of its own? Have you ever visited a Chinatown section in a major city?
2: Have you ever visited a flea market? You ever visited a truck stop? Did you ever have a job as a waiter?
3: Have you noticed how many successful restaurants are theme-based these days?
2: Have you ever had the desire to write your initials in wet cement?

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2: Yeah! Do that! 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
3: Yes.
2: Why not?
3: Yeah, it's a good thing to do.
2: Absolutely. We've been around since 1922, yeah. Rocking it out.
3: Yeah, and we're going to keep going.
2: Nothing can stop us. Maybe the CRTC.
3: Yeah, no one can tell me that I'm doing wrong.
2: That's right.
3: Yeah.
2: My name's Jeff the Nerd.
3: And I'm Simone the Moan.
2: And we are here back on a Wednesday morning. It's a little bit after 9 o'clock. If you're just tuning in, it's Indie Morning Wake Up, your Wednesday edition.
3: Yep.
2: We're here on your rock ride around the world and through time. Get your hump day off to a good start. Get you to that weekend.
3: Yeah.
2: We just heard brand new stuff from the Rolling Stones. That was called In the Stars. I like that a lot. Good little hook.
3: Yeah.
2: Yeah. Before the Rolling Stones, we heard Ice Cube with It Was a Good Day. That's one of my quintessential summer songs.
3: It's nice. It's really nice. Really chill.
2: Yeah.
3: You lean back on that song.
2: Absolutely. Yeah. That's like a loser lap around Princess Street kind of song. Yeah. Mm-hmm. I like that one. Mm-hmm. Also in that last set, we had Jonathan Frakes asking us things for a solid minute.
3: No, it's funny.
2: No regrets.
3: No regrets.

0: of all places in Picton, Ontario, but it's been sold out for a long time. Like, it sold out, I think, within 1 minute.
1: Wow.
0: Yeah.
1: That's fast.
0: People want to see these guys. They want to see this duo.
2: Yeah.
0: This weird Quebecois art duo with, like, a crazy double fretted 12-string guitar and a drum set and weird costumes.
2: Yeah.
0: I like it, though. Yeah, they're very good.
2: The costumes are something to see, yeah.
0: And the music is solid.
2: Yeah.
0: So they're playing in Picton, but again, it is sold out. So we got to sneak in. We got to figure out a way to get in. Mm. What you do is you grab a music stand from your local
2: That's
0: high
2: true,
0: school.
2: You could do that.
0: You just walk in the back door and just say, I'm with the band.
2: Yeah.
0: Yeah.
2: Could do that.
0: Could do that. Or you know what you do? Impersonate a police officer.
2: Oh, no, don't do that. Gentle listeners, don't do that.
0: We were watching Chris Farley clips in Airheads.
2: Don't do that.
0: And he just walks into the bar because he flashes the badge.
2: I know, but don't do that. You're getting in trouble.
0: Snoop is going to be there.
2: There's like laws against doing stuff like that.
0: Is there really?
2: Yeah.
0: I don't know.
2: Yeah, impersonating a police officer?
0: You know what I'll use?
2: Can't do that.
0: You know what I'll use to get in?
2: Or a military personnel.
0: I know.
2: As well.
0: I know. You know what I'm going to use to get in there, though, instead of a fake uniform?
2: What?
0: My dimples.
2: Ooh.
0: They'll get me in. They'll get me in anywhere. So if you can't get into Angine de Poitrine this weekend, we've got some other stuff going on. Christopher Jackson is playing downtown on the 26th. That is Friday night at the Caesar Company. Right on Princess Street.
2: Mm. Is that new?
0: It's a few years old. I haven't been there yet. It used to be Zing's Noodlery. Remember Zing's Noodlery?
2: No.
0: No one does.
2: No. How long was Zing?
0: A long time ago.
2: Was it there?
0: Yeah. You know, so Christopher Jackson's playing Friday night. That's a free show. That's going to be a good time down at the Caesar Company. But I'm excited. Later on in the summer, I've got a poster up here. June 28th at the Caesar Company is a big event coming up. 5 p.m. until 8 p.m. They're having an event called Puppies and Jazz.
2: Oh.
0: You know how much I like puppies.
2: And jazz,
0: yeah. I'm more into puppies, but Craig Jones and the 20th Century Jazz Band are going to be playing on June 28th, and it's a fundraiser, $10 to get in, which is not that much, but it's a fundraiser for raise money for the programs that train service dogs.
2: Oh.
0: So they promise there will be dogs there, I think.
2: Yeah, nice.
0: And jazz, and Caesars.
2: Friendly dogs.
0: Yeah.
2: Yeah.
0: And Old Farm Fine Foods.
2: Old Farm Fine Foods.
0: Our amazing sponsors has donated a gift card to a raffle, so there's going to be a little silent auction thing going on.
2: Something.
0: Yeah, so again, that's not until the 28th, but I'm just mentioning it to get that out there.
2: Yeah.
0: Other things going on this weekend, Friday night at the RCHA Club, $20 gets you in to see the Big Smoke Brass, a musical powerhouse delivering heavy-hitting grooves with infectious energy.
2: Mm-hmm.
0: Not too shabby there. We've also got the Theater Kingston fundraiser that they do every year. That is Friday night at the historic Edgewater House. It is called the Theater Kingston Garden and Derby Party. They're having a Kentucky Derby themed, like, garden party.
2: Mm,
0: cocktails.
2: Like that.
0: Big hats.
2: Yeah.
0: Schmoozing. Ever schmooze?
2: Maybe.
0: Yeah? What's your good, like, what do you have, like, a schmooze, like, technique locked in if you're at this Theater Kingston thing and you come up on someone you don't know?
2: I'd be like, hey, can I join the circle?
0: Oh, okay. No. I would be like, my SpaceX stocks are tanking right now. I say it like that because it is a minimum $130 to get in. Tickets go up to $1,100 depending on what package you want.
2: Oh, wow.
0: But, I mean, it's a fun once-a-year event. There's going to be music. Juno-nominated artist Miss Emily is going to be there. Some of the people from Blue Rodeo are going to be there. It's
2: This is the music.
0: No, sorry, I'm reading the wrong thing.
2: Oh, are
0: That's
2: you?
0: That's a different event.
2: Oh.
0: It's just an ad for a different event on the page that I'm reading. Anywho, go to Theater Kingston's website if you want more details on the historic Edgewater House Theater Kingston Garden and Derby Party. Starts at 7 o'clock. Doors are at 6.
2: Yeah. Bring a hat.
0: Bring a fancy hat. Exactly.
2: Yeah.
0: The what's this event that I was looking at? Oh, this one's not coming up until July. In the Key of Blue with Blue Rodeo and Miss Emily. That's later.
2: Okay,
0: we'll talk about that later.
2: Okay.
0: One more event before we get back to the tunes. I think I've got something. Oh, yeah, that's right. This weekend is Perot Fest at Lake Ontario Park. It's on Saturday afternoon. My good buddy Dave Perot passed away a couple years ago, and they're put together a scholarship for music students. It's a music scholarship.
2: Oh.
0: And so this is a big fundraising event that they're having. I think it's on Saturday. More details on that later when I look it up.
2: Okay, cool.
0: But check that out, and I will be there. It's going to be a good time.
2: Perot?
0: Perot Fest. His name is Dave Perot.
2: Dave Perot.
0: Great guy.
2: Nice.
0: And so this is the second annual Perot Fest.
2: Yeah, perfect.
0: So more details on that on social media. But other than that, we'll get back to the tunes.
2: Yeah, let's do that.
0: Yeah. I need to go to the washroom and polish my dimples. So until the next set, we've got nerd news coming up on the next set. So if you're a fan of video games.
2: Ooh.

0: We've got some big
1: news. As we all are.
0: Oh, yeah. We'll tell you which day you need to deliver your expected baby. My name's Jeff the Nerd.
1: And I'm Simone the Moan.
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0: It'll all make sense next break.
1: Okay.

0: not too shabby a tune from our pals, Connor Price and Nick D.
1: I like that.
0: We've played...
1: Very groovy.
0: Very groovy.
1: Yeah.
0: Incredible groove. I feel like we played them so much on the show that you'd be like paying us or something.
1: Yeah, a little change would be nice.
0: It's just one of those things where those two guys, like, it seems like every week they're just putting out great stuff. Every time I turn on my YouTube, it's like, oh, another brand new song from Connor Price.
1: It's nice. I like it.
0: Totally. And that song, All About, is like a day old. That came up yesterday. Fresh.
1: It's fresh.
0: Yeah.
1: It smells so good.
0: Exactly. My name's Jeff the Nerd.
1: And I'm Simone the Moan.
0: Welcome back to Indie Morning Wake Up. It's your Wednesday edition right here.
1: And CFRC.
0: Yeah. Not too shabby. Your campus community radio station rocking the airwaves.
1: Yeah. Been here for a while.
0: We're not going anywhere. Absolutely. Yes. I was saying before that I was hanging out at the CFRC booth at the Skelly Park Art Fest this past weekend. Mm-hmm. Out of breath. And they were talking about how, I forget what we were talking about, doing a rugby game broadcast, but for some reason, some of the technology wasn't going to work, and they may have had to, like, spool a cable from one of the halls at Queens out to the rugby field. And I thought, that's exactly what they used to do when CFRC first started broadcasting.
1: Oh.
0: It was an offshoot of the Queens University Morse Code Club, and they wanted to broadcast over, like, I don't know how many people in Kingston had radios in 1922, like,
1: I don't know,
0: two or three.
1: Yeah.
0: But they were going to hear this rugby game. And, of course, this is, like, prehistoric times. The light bulb is new. And so I was but a young buck back in 1922.
1: Yeah.
0: And so they actually had to spool a cable out from one of the halls here to the rugby field to, like, wow, broadcast. And when they were talking about having to do that again, I thought, this is great.
1: Yeah.
0: Full circle.
1: But yeah, back to our roots.
0: Absolutely.
1: Mm-hmm.
0: My name is Jeff the Nerd.
1: And I'm Simone the Moan.
0: And before Connor Price and Nick D, we had a classic from Looking Glass with Jimmy Loves Marianne. Also in there, brand new punk stuff from Memo PST with Night Patrol. And we opened it up with Margot Price and Maggie's Farm. Good summertime jams.
1: Very nice. Enjoying it immensely.
0: Quite. It's barbecue season. Yeah. It's picnic season. You got to get your soundtrack. You got to get out there and get some rays. But oh no, what if you're like me and you're a pale nerd that doesn't like the sun? We like to talk about...
1: You're a pale prince.
0: Yeah, thank you.
1: Yes. Wow.
0: Can you see through my skin if I hold it up to the window?
1: You're a blue blood.
0: Like a jellyfish?
1: Yeah.
0: We like to talk about nerd stuff this time of morning. Everything that's going on in, like, TV, movie news, video game stuff.
1: Yeah.
0: Again, though, this is the off season for my nerding because I like to get out and enjoy things. February, when it's, like, dark and miserable at 4 p.m., that's when I'm hunkered down playing the video games.
1: And your multiple screens.
0: Exactly.
1: Yes.
0: Exactamundo. So right now, I'm not doing much of that. But there's still some stuff to talk about. There's still some headlines. Simone is obsessed with celebrity culture.
1: She loves
0: famous people. they are to be worshipped.
1: Social matters,
0: indeed.
1: As you say,
0: they deserve to be. We should wash their feet and bow down to them.
1: Oh my goodness!
0: Yes, where's the golden idol for Erin Moriarty? She turns 32 today.
1: Erin Moriarty.
0: She is on The Boys.
1: The Boys.
0: Starlight on The Boys.
1: Ah.
0: Yeah, I like her a lot. She's fun.
1: Yeah?
0: Only 32, though. Just a baby.
1: Just a baby. Crazy. It's a little one.
0: Happy 32nd birthday to Erin Moriarty. Happy 47th birthday to Mindy Kaling.
1: Mindy.
0: The Mindy Project herself.
1: Yes.
0: Yeah. Not too bad.
1: Funny show.
0: It was good.
1: Yeah.
0: I like that one. Yeah. She's done some things, though, since then. Not very good shows, but whatever.
1: What's she done recently?
0: She did the...
1: it was one with a young girl,
0: she
1: right?
0: She did the animated Scooby-Doo show for HBO that was awful.
1: Was it? Why was it awful?
0: It just wasn't funny. They were trying so hard to be edgy that they forgot to put jokes in it.
1: Oh.
0: You can be edgy. Just be funny.
1: Just be funny
0: You're doing
1: an
0: animated
1: Maybe
0: Scooby-Doo.
1: It was just too much. It was too much.
0: Maybe I need to reevaluate.
1: She said to pick one.
0: Who knows?
1: So she chose edgy.
0: She chose wrong. Happy 65th birthday to Ian Glen, British handsome character actor who's best known from Game of Thrones. I'm trying to remember what his name was on Game of Thrones. He played one of the knights. Oh, right. Sir Jorah Mormont. He was very good in that. He's excellent in that.
1: Mm.
0: He was very good in that.
1: Yeah.
0: You watch Game of Thrones, right?
1: I've never seen it, no.
0: Oh, well, when you do, keep your eyes out for this handsome devil, Ian Glen. Happy birthday.
1: Glenn.
0: Jorah Mormont. Remember the name. You don't need to.
1: No, I'm not going to remember.
0: Awesome.
1: I'm choosing not to remember
0: That's
1: that.
0: That's more than fair. But he turned 65 today. And finally, happy 79th birthday to RoboCop himself, Peter Weller.
1: Is he the first one?
0: The first and the second one. The best ones, yeah. He was also in Buckaroo Banzai and Naked Lunch. He didn't do RoboCop 3 because he wanted to star David Cronenberg's Naked Lunch, which was also a weird movie, but he made the right choice because RoboCop 3 is garbage.
1: Is it?
0: Hot garbage.
1: Why?
0: They made it PG-13. They didn't make it edgy enough. The first two are like gore fests in a good way. In a really good way. Like, they're fantastic sci-fi movies. They're great. Yeah. The third one, they were trying to sell toys and appeal to kids, and they made it really vanilla. They got Fred Decker to direct it, who I like, but it was a swing and a miss.
1: Mm.
0: You know, when a little girl is programming a big death robot and, like, making it like a little puppy.
1: It's not believable.
0: It's not very good, yeah. So, thankfully, Peter Weller, who tuned in 79 today, he stuck to his guns, and he stuck to, you know, doing what he wanted to do.
1: Okay.
0: But RoboCop, the first one, is coming to the screening room next month.
1: Excited?
0: Are you excited?
1: I don't know.
0: We're going to go. It's going to be real good. I'm taking Handsome Grant. We're going.
1: Yeah,
0: we're obsessed with RoboCop. I've seen it a million times. We're going to go because I want to see what other freaks are in town. I want to go check that out.
1: Just going to be scanning the seating there?
0: I'll be just looking behind me the whole time, like watching, like, yeah, oh, so good. It's got Red Foreman from that 70s show as the bad guy. He's really good in it. You know the dad from that?
1: Yes.
0: He's a very good, like, drug-dealing villain.
1: Oh.
0: RoboCop coming to the screening room. I love it.
1: The villain has to fund his elaborate lifestyle there.
0: Exactly. On to some movie news. As you're probably aware, Toy Story 5, as it came out this weekend, made, like, $300 million.
1: It did.
0: Biggest opening in the franchise history.
1: I like the premise.
0: I think it's pretty timely.
1: I think it makes sense.
0: Yeah. And I like when Tim Allen gets work. I really like that guy. So I might wait till that comes out on streaming, you know.
1: Yeah.
0: It's not really one I'm really itching to get to the scene in theaters, but it's apparently pretty good.
1: Yeah, I think there's a Taylor Swift song in there, too.
0: Ooh. Oh, now you got me. speaking of, like, kids stuff, like things from our childhood, I just found out they're making a live-action Magic School Bus movie.
1: Really?
0: Legendary Pictures has announced they just locked down the director, Rob Letterman, who directed Detective Pikachu, and he's going to be directing the live-action adaptation of the Magic School Bus.
1: Oh, okay.
0: That would be nice. I know what you're thinking, though.
1: What am I thinking?
0: Who's going to play Miss Frizzle?
1: Who?
0: Elizabeth Banks. You know her? You know what I mean?
1: I know the name.
0: Let me Google her for you.
1: Show me her face.
0: I'm a big fan of her. I was watching
1: Elizabeth Banks.
0: Let me see. I was watching her in Wet Hot American Summer just this week. She's done a ton. You'll know her. This woman. Right?
1: Oh, yes.
0: Yeah. She'd be a perfect Miss Frizzle.
1: Yeah, she'd be a perfect Miss Frizzle.
0: Absolutely.
1: Yeah.
0: I'm very excited.
1: Yeah.
0: So that's coming down the pipeline, but that's...
1: Do you think it'll do well?
0: I think so. Because, like, unlike...
1: Did Masters of the Universe do well?
0: I was just going to say that. Unlike He-Man, I think more people our age would love to see a Magic School Bus movie.
1: Mm-hmm.
0: I'd love to.
1: Make it more fun?
0: Yeah, of course. And then you learn stuff.
1: Yeah.
0: What are you learning in He-Man?
1: Yeah.
0: Nothing.
1: I guess. He's not going into anyone's lungs or anything.
0: What was your favorite episode of Magic School Bus?
1: I can't.
0: You're a public television child.
1: Yes, I am.
0: Yeah.
1: I don't know.
0: The one where they go inside.
1: I feel like I didn't watch a lot of Magic School Bus.
0: Really?
1: I feel like that was like my younger sister.
0: No kidding. I was obsessed with Magic School Bus. The one where they go inside Ralphie when he's sick and they're investigating the human body and cells.
1: Okay.
0: Or the one where they go into the anthill is really good. The one where they go into space and ginger nerd Ralphie almost freezes to death because he takes his helmet off. He should have died.
1: That might be a bit much for the kids.
0: Maybe the movie's going to be like really dark and gritty, like The Dark Knight.
1: Yeah.
0: Miss Frizzle, like all the kids die as the movie goes on. Who's going to survive? Psycho Miss Frizzle.
1: Oh my goodness.
0: That could be fun. This could be something.
1: Could be.
0: Awesome. Speaking of disgusting horror movies, Jermaine Clement is making a sequel to the hit mockumentary film, What We Do in the Shadows.
1: Ooh.
0: Yeah, the mockumentary about a bunch of vampires that are roommates. It's hilarious.
1: Okay.
0: You didn't see it?
1: No.
0: Of course not. They made the movie. It came out about, I don't know, 10 or 15 years ago in New Zealand. Absolutely hilarious. Stars Taika Waititi. Then they went on to make the TV show, which they shot in Toronto, which friend of the show, Chris the Sidewinder Sandiford, was in. And that ran for like 5 years. It was amazing. It's like the funniest vampire stuff you'll ever see in your life, Simone.
1: Yeah. How is it funny?
0: Because it's like, they're just really goofy characters and they're just like... Very incompetent vampires, you know, their mission is to take over the world and they can't even take over their next door neighbor's house.
1: Mm.
0: It's on Disney Plus. You should give it a watch. It's very funny.
1: Okay.
0: Yeah.
1: Disney Plus locked me out.
0: What? Tearing this place apart. We gotta figure this out.
1: They locked me out.
0: They figured out that you're stealing my password. Unbelievable. Top story today, though, before we get back to the tunes.
1: Okay.
0: Simone's been whinging about Grand Theft Auto 6 for a long time.
1: Of course.
0: She's obsessed with it.
1: Yes.
0: Grand Theft Auto 6 drops November 19th. So if you're a small business owner, be prepared to have employees calling in, quote unquote, sick.
1: Really?
0: Oh, yeah.
1: It's that big of a deal.
0: You'll
1: just not go to work?
0: When GTA 5 came out, there was like a notable dip in like the, not the GDP, but like you could tell by the data, by the numbers,
1: really?
0: How much of like the economy slowed that week.
1: Wow.
0: So GTA 6 comes out November 19th. I've booked off Friday the 20th.
1: Can the system crash or anything like that when there's so many people?
0: That's a good question because when it releases, it's going to be people. It's a one per. Well, maybe actually, yeah. That's a good. Like when everyone downloads it all at once,
1: yeah.
0: It probably will. We've seen that happen. And it's probably going to be about a massively big file that you're going to be downloading. So, like, yeah, like, comes out on the 19th. I'm not expecting to actually play it until the day or two after because
1: so you're right. you might disappear from your work?
0: More so. Yeah. So a lot of cool things have been announced. There's a new trailer that's dropping tomorrow, so I'm pretty excited to check that out. Mm-hmm. But a lot of cool things have been announced about it. One in particular, first of all, they're saying that by the end, when it comes out, end-to-end, the game will have cost $2 billion to make.
1: $2
0: billion? Billion with a B, yeah, yeah.
1: Wow.
0: I mean, Cyberpunk was a $900 million game when that came out. But
1: wow, $2
0: billion. Some of the
1: How many years have they been working on it?
0: The last one came out in 2013, so it's been well over a decade.
1: Wow.
0: One interesting thing. sorry, I got a lot of interesting things to talk about.
1: Yes, you do.
0: About a month ago, there was a hack. Rockstar Games, that makes this game, got hacked. And the people that hacked Rockstar Games, they said, look, we're going to release this sensitive business information unless you pay us this ransom. Rockstar said no. So they released the sensitive business information. The sensitive business information was that Grand Theft Auto Online, which has been running online since 2013, since the last game, has been making Rockstar $1 million a week.
1: Really?
0: In online sales and cosmetics and things like that.
1: $1 million a week?
0: So these hackers thought they were going to be screwing Rockstar over. And then what happened was when that data got released and leaked, the stock price went up because everyone's like, wait a minute, this is still really profitable.
1: Yeah.
0: So these hackers not only didn't get their money, they ended up inadvertently
1: boosting
0: Rockstar's share.
1: Wow.
0: I thought that was kind of cool.
1: $1 million a week.
0: But the nifty thing about Grand Theft Auto 6, they said, is that this game is going to have the most advanced NPC AI ever created. So NPCs are non-playable characters. They're all the little people that are just walking around doing whatever. So you're in Grand Theft Auto, you're, you know, driving around this open city. You can go up to a person, smack them in the back of the head, take their wallet, whatever. You know, that's part of the game. This game, they've got it, apparently. And again, if Rockstar can deliver what they're promising, it will be the greatest video game of all time.
1: Of all time. Better be for $2 billion.
0: They're saying that every single NPC character is going to have their own individual memory. They're going to have their own schedule throughout the day, and they're going to have their own memory system so that if you, Simone, push them around,
1: they'll remember that,
0: and they'll
1: respond and do something to you.
0: Yeah, or they'll like run away and remember. They said there's going to be an active social media network throughout the game that all these NPCs are on. So if you do something crazy and they take pictures and video, and this is all in the video game, then that'll spread throughout them. Yeah, they said that. The damage in the game, like the example they said, is if you like blow up a gas station.
1: Yeah.
0: In the old game, you know, you go back to that location a couple minutes later and the gas station's back, whatever.
1: Right.
0: This time,
1: it'll still be destroyed.
0: Until the NPC crews come by and fix it in real time. So it could be out for, you know, stuff like that.
1: Interesting. Wow.
0: Yeah. They said they've, the AI of the police officers has all been overhauled. So they'll actually act like real cops and there'll be tactics and a lot more challenging than before where, you know, it's just, you've played it before, right? It's very exciting.
1: That is interesting.
0: Self-aware drivers, weather and mood adaptation. It said pedestrians will dynamically adapt to weather, like pulling out umbrellas and running for cover. It's just insane. The map of the game is huge. Like the last game, GTA 5, if you wanted to drive, take a freeway drive around the entire map, I think it would take you like an hour and a half. This one is like three times larger.
1: Wow.
0: Very excited.
1: Wow. And very,
0: then,
1: wow.
0: Yeah, and then, of course, like, the graphics look insane, and, like, the character designs look insanely good. Ah, I'm excited.
1: I'm excited for you.
0: Oh, I'm going to force you to play this.
1: Like November, I'm excited for you.
0: Mark the date, November 19th. And that's right, the baby thing that I mentioned last break. Before we get back to the tunes, Rockstar announced a contest where if you're pregnant and you're expecting a child and it's born on the day that Grand Theft Auto is released, you get the game for free.
1: Well, now.
0: Yeah.
1: How much is the game?
0: Right, good question. This is also an interesting. It's the first game to have four different tiers of pricing depending on what version you want to get. The basic game, which everyone's going to get, is $80, which is already $20 more than what a normal AAA game would be. Mm-hmm. $60 for the last 10 years has been like the benchmark. So this is an example of the first game to say, no, we're going to go $80. That might set a precedent, which a lot of people like me don't like. Then there's other tiers depending on which deluxe version you want to get, up to $200.
1: Oh, wow.
0: And then you don't even get a disc. It's all a digital release. Yeah. And I think, you know, the base game is the game. And then I think the other ones are...
1: You can buy things in the game, right?
0: In the online version, yeah. You, like, pay with your credit card and you buy, like, fun bucks, GTA fun bucks or whatever. And you could buy, like, cosmetics or weapons or, you know, things like that.
1: Cosmetics?
0: Well, like, you can paint your car. You can buy clothes for your dude or buy things for your house.
1: Yeah.
0: It's a whole world inside of this world, Simone.
1: buy a new outfit.
0: And that's why they're still making $1 million a week.
1: That's crazy.
0: It is crazy.
1: Wow.
0: What a phenomenon.
1: Yeah.
0: So yeah, like it's going to be all GTA talk all the time.
1: Okay.
0: And so like other games are like clearing the way and they're getting out of the way. I don't know. We better get back to the tunes.
1: Wow.
0: We're running 20 minutes to 10.
1: I'm very excited to see what happens to you.
0: It's going
1: to
0: be fun.
1: In this time of your life.
0: It's going to be real good. Yep. Excited. Middle-aged man going for it here. My name is Jeff the Nerd.
1: I'm Simone the Moan.
0: We're going to get back to the tunes. Here's some brand new stuff from Billy N. We love Billy N here. This is called Save Me on
1: CFRC.
0: Grand Theft Auto 6.

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Much love to everybody. Much love to all the Nehruvians listening. Peace.

0: I wash myself with a rag on a stick.
1: Da da da da da.
2: Just like that. Da da.

0: Oh, yeah. There we go.
1: Yeah.
0: What's shaking, Simone?
1: Everything.
0: Everything. Everything and nothing. We just had a banger from Amel and the Sniffers with Chewing Gum right here on CFRC.
1: Yeah, cool video.
0: Totally, yeah. Have you ever hung from wires before, like Peter Pan style?
1: No.
0: Would you like to?
1: Yes.
0: It'd be kind of fun.
1: I think it'd be fun.
0: We got to find a wire guy in town. There's got to be.
1: There's got to be somebody.
0: Absolutely. Yeah. Good. Moving on. We also had brand new stuff in that set from Mopar Stars with Lifetime of Pain. A very chill song for a very extreme title.
1: Yep.
0: We had Guitar Wolf with their track. What was it? I can't remember. It's in Japanese. I can't speak Japanese.
1: Nor can I.
0: Dang it.
1: Yeah, just one of those things that kind of got past me.
0: Just look up Guitar Wolf. They're great. New album. It's all good, like little 1.5 minute Japanese punk songs. Mm-hmm. It's good stuff.
1: Yeah.
0: We also had Heather the Jerk with her new track, I'm On My Way. And we opened it up with new stuff from Billie Ann.
1: Billie Ann, living her life.
0: Totally.
1: Yeah.
0: She's good, man. I tell you, that song was called Save Me. Right here on Indie Wake Up Morning.
1: Yeah.
0: Simone! What did we learn today that we didn't know yesterday, Simone?
1: Well, you got dimples.
0: Yeah, they're in there.
1: They're in there. I see them now.
0: They open a lot of doors for me, you know? I'm basically like Shirley Temple. What else did we learn? That
1: Rockstar makes $1 million a week on Grand Theft Auto.
0: Yeah. Yes. That's crazy.
1: Yes, and that... the new one, Grand Theft Auto, it's going to cost $2
0: billion. $2 billion.
1: To make.
0: Yeah.
1: Yeah.
0: They'll make that back, though.
1: And that people will not go to work.
0: On November 19th and 20th.
1: Yes.
0: Yeah.
1: Yeah, so a lot going on there.
0: Oh, very much. I'll be excited to see, like, how much that makes on its first, you know, because pre-orders started, so I wonder how much it's already made.
1: So what tier are you going to get?
0: The first one. I'm not going to go for the deluxe stuff.
1: You're not
0: going to
1: go deluxe?
0: The basic one is the game. You don't need anything more than that. The deluxe one is like, you know, you want a cool t-shirt for your guy to wear? Pony up. You want a cool... It's all just cosmetic stuff.
1: Okay,
0: it's all, you know, you might get a special box that it comes in or something stupid.
1: Oh, okay.
0: Funko Pop or something dumb.
1: Oh, okay. Yeah. Something dumb.
0: Dumb. So I'm excited. We also learned that there's a Kentucky Derby party going on Friday night for Theater Kingston.
1: Get your fancy hats.
0: Yeah.
1: Yeah.
0: Bring your big hat.
1: Yeah.
0: And I don't know that they're... Oh, now I remember. Next week, Wednesday, we're doing a special broadcast for Canada Day. Mm-hmm. We're going to do a jumbo show.
1: Yeah.
0: 4 to noon, regardless. All the Canadian contemporary hits.
1: Yeah.
0: Wall-to-wall Billie Ann.
1: Up on the roof.
0: If weather permitting, we're going to go broadcast from the roof.
1: Nice.
0: And cook you guys some scampi eggs and some...
1: Ooh, it's going to be great.
0: It's going to be excellent, yeah. So tune in next week. We'll be live. Either way, it's going to be a fun Canada Day broadcast. That's all I got.
1: Yeah, and that's good enough.
0: We've done our part.
1: Yes.
0: These people are vultures. We've given them too much. It's 5 minutes to 10. We're going to play ourselves out. We got a classic from The Beths. Can't pronounce it. The Beths. I can't do it.
1: Mm-hmm.
0: Anyways, the song's called Knees Deep. It's excellent. Then we're going to hear Big Blood with 1,000 Times. My name's Jeff the Nerd.
1: And I'm Simone the Moan.
0: See you guys next week.
1: All right. Bye-bye.
0: Bye.
2: 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And so, as our friends south of the border could say, adios, amigos.

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7: 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Emo is alive and well on July 8th with Arms Length and Mo Kenny come to town on July 9th. Hip-hop pioneer Souls of Mischief are here on July 21st, and we'll get some hardcore action with Spaced on July 23rd. Amen Monica brings Arabic Jazz to Kingston on August 7th, and finally, August 9th, you can see Lucero Ben Nichols. 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
8: Well, hey, how are you doing? It's Tuesday. I'm Jonathan Whitford, and this is Coasting. Well, I'm really glad you're along for the ride today. I've been digging through a ton of new music this week, and I can't wait to share it. There's lots of great stuff, including fresh tracks from Daisy Garland, John Fraser Finley, and the Hutch Rabbits. Over in Winnipeg, we've got something from Peter Harder. Let's check out some new Strawberry Punch. There's also some nice new music from Nolan Hubbard, and hear a brand new single from T.R. Kingston. So ahead in the show, I'll tell you about a FIFA scavenger hunt. But for right now, check out two songs that talk about places where we spend our time. So stick around for a lot more right here in Coasting, radio that loves mysteries because we're big fans of hidden tracks.

Well, thanks so much for joining me here today on Coasting. Our show is recorded and produced at Radio Western on the campus of Western University in London, Ontario. Our Coasting theme song is courtesy Ten Fey from their album Future Perfect, Present Tense. Well, Waiting Room by Common Fires is a single from their album 19, a meticulously arranged art folk pop project by Kelowna, BC singer-songwriter Caleb McAlpine with vocals from Ash Foster. Waiting Room is one of McAlpine's most poignant pieces, a meditation on privilege and the moral fog of comfort. And before that, Francophone artist Benoit Pinier just sent me two new singles, each with a great backstory. He tells me he wrote Le Café de la Grande Fosse to pay tribute to the courage and perseverance of the people of Grande Fosse in France, who saved the last small cafe in the village with patronage and live music. Well, Daisy Garland blends traditional country western punk with experimental underground. Their songs frequently cover surreal, dark, and historical topics. Here's Palomino on Coasting.

It's Coasting with Jonathan Whitford.

So Entropy is a 2026 single released by the Toronto electronic duo AD79, made up of Tim Knight and Russell S. Bandcamp describes the song as simply about entropy. They've got a passion for the sounds and optimism of the 80s, with a good sense of retro-leaning synth pop and polished electronic edge. And prior to that, Palomino is one of Daisy Garland's most evocative pieces, a dusty, surreal frontier vision that blends cosmic country, mythic Americana, and apocalyptic tenderness. The Vancouver Project is essentially the recording alias of E.S. Peters, who writes, sings, and performs most of the instrumentation. Bocor Nu by Flavie is up next. It's a track from her EP Bouture, released earlier.

0: Well, Lawless is the opening track of Mallory Chipman's 2026 two-song digital single, Lawless, Addixon, released earlier in June. Lawless is a furious, tightly written folk protest song that takes aim at corruption, power, and the erosion of truth. And ahead of that, Corps Nu by Flavie is a new single translated as Naked Body. This nature-soaked, memory-driven folk piece is rooted in Quebec imagery, grounding the narrator in a landscape that holds a family history and emotional refuge. Well, Marianne Cuisinot is up next. Her new single, Elle a dit, centers on courage and quiet perseverance.
1: Elle a dit, c'est par où la sortie.

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Well, LID is an opening track and one of the emotional pillars of Marianne Cousineau's new album Présence. It's a calm song built around her signature upright bass presence and co-written with Annie Granger. You'll find the track in the full album released earlier this month. Well, it's time for a quick break, but stay with us, and we're back. I'll tell you about the shrimp and the bees. And until then, here's something new from Scott Cook. There Is a River is the first single from his new album, Troubadourly Yours. The song uses a river as a spiritual metaphor, carrying us forward, whether we understand its destination or not.

It's Coasting, and I'm Jonathan Whitford. While honeybees and shrimp are being vaccinated in a growing effort to protect important agricultural species from costly diseases. Unlike humans and other vertebrates, insects and shrimp do not have adaptive immune systems. However, researchers have found that invertebrates can pass immune protection to their offspring through inherited biological changes. The honeybee vaccine helps protect against American fowl brood, a disease that kills bee larvae. Researchers say successful vaccines can reduce the need for antibiotics and improve the health of valuable agricultural species. Galan Animal Health plans to begin field trials for the shrimp vaccine in Southeast Asia as it seeks regulatory approval. Well, speaking of a little extra help, here's the Du Bois with Utility on Coasting.

So Strong Enough is a new digital single by Toronto songwriter John Fraser Finley, released June 1st as part of his album Perfect Storm. Fraser is a Toronto-based Juno-nominated guitarist, vocalist, pianist, and producer, known for his hybrid sound that blends rhythm and blues, funk, jazz rock, and swamp soul. And prior to that, Du Bois are a duo out of Vancouver who just sent me a new single called Utility. They keep leaning into that bright creator pop energy built on hooks, humor, and everyday life metaphors. Okunle is a Nigerian-born, Toronto-based singer-songwriter, multi-instrumentalist, and producer whose work blends folk, soul, and West African storytelling. Here's So Dear on Coasting.

Well, River Swill is a single by Nova Scotian roots rock band, The Lookout Tower, and that was released in March. They lean into Canadiana on River Swill, a slow-rolling banjo and guitar-driven single that's backroads grit, bootleg imagery, and the signature East Coast storytelling pulse. And ahead of that, Toronto singer-songwriter Quinlay blends West African warmth with Canadian folk on So Dear, a standout from his 2026 album The Journey. Recorded at Catherine North Studio and co-produced with Will Cran, it features rich vocals, upright bass, and a slide guitar shaping its gentle, reflective pull. Well, it's about time we played a brand new tune from our friends Linda Jean and Kid Kane. Let's check out this great country tune called Ride 'Em High.

A Wandering Footprint is a contemporary folk song by Vancouver Island singer-songwriter Rob Filo, released in multiple versions as part of his 2026 Triptych single project. He tells us the track is designed to evoke stillness and reflection. And before that, Ride 'Em High is a brilliant new collaboration between Alberta's Lyndon Jean and Toronto's Kid Kane, engineered by guitarist, vocalist, producer John Teal. Lyndon tells me the story is a tribute to her father and his battle with cancer. When she saw him struggling with pain to get on his horse, she said, "He's the toughest cowboy she's ever seen." Well, our good friend T.R. Kingston is up next. He's got a great song just out now called Everybody Out. Let's give it a spin on Coasting.

Well, solo act T.R. Kingston out of Peterborough just sent me his new single, Everybody Out. T.R. Kingston is a singer, songwriter, producer, and performer with a kaleidoscope of inspirations and a wide-ranging love of music and sound. Well, after the break, I'll tell you how to search for some missing World Cup beavers, and it's probably not what you think. But for now, let's spin All the Same, a track by the Hutch Rabbits, released early in June. You'll find the song as part of the Halifax Twee Rockers album, Lost Summer.

It's Coasting, and I'm Jonathan Whitford. Well, thousands have already flocked to Toronto to catch a glimpse of the beaver sculpture nicknamed Doug as part of the World Cup-themed contest. The Great Beaver Quest challenges participants to find 51 beaver statues on display in the city's Old Town of Toronto neighborhood. The beaver hunt is intended as an enjoyable diversion, and it encourages tourists to get to know the neighborhood and its businesses. Each beaver is accompanied by a QR code that takes participants to a free digital scavenger hunt. Weekly prizes will be awarded to competitors with the highest scores, and there will be one winner of a random draw. The contest runs until August 16th. Well, Blue Beach Band is missing something too. I'm not sure if it's beavers. I'm Coasting. Well, Blue Band Beach is missing something too. I'm not sure if it's beaver sculptures. Let's check it out on Coasting.

Well, that's our friend Luis Lemela, an Argentine-born, Edmonton-based songwriter, producer, and multi-project musician. He's also CEO of his production studio and label, No Parking Records. He just sent me a re-release of an early Back Bruce record, Rue de la Bac, and we heard a standout track called Cor la Voz. And prior to that, Blue Beach Band tells us we're indie dad rock based out of Saskatchewan. Blue Beach Band is making waves in the Canadian music scene with their blend of 70s yacht rock and alt pop, combining it with their laid-back, goofy charm. Am I Missing Something is the latest in the series of singles all out this year. But here's Daniel Sparrow, co-founder of Grey Lodge, a DIY building and record label in Abbotsford, created alongside Landon Sperling. Let's check out Dumb on Ghosting. Baby.

Okarion Hodson is an award-winning Ottawa-based musician and student known for original piano compositions. She got first place in the 16 and under popular style composition category at the Ottawa Kiwanis Music Festival for this piece, Emotions Caught in a Frozen Stream. And ahead of that, Daniel Sparrow is an alternative musician, producer, and co-founder of the Grey Lodge label, active in the Fraser Valley music scene and releasing original work since 2017. He is also known for his solo work and as a member of The Visions. We just heard a great new song called Dumb. Well, Deirdre Smith writes and records music under the moniker Chloe Palomino, while Scott Garrett records under the name Alex Endem. Together, they've also got a project called Salute the Golden Age. Let's hear Except for the Roses on Coasting.

Well, Pocket is a standout single by Winnipeg-based all-femme queer band Strawberry Punch. The track serves as a focal point for the band, receiving heavy radio rotation and marking the release of their campy, Slumber Beach-themed music video. And before that, Salute the Golden Age is an independent music project based in Victoria, BC, involving musicians Deirdre Smith and Scott Garrett. They were formerly Strawberry, a pop group formed in Prince Edward Island in 1993. We just heard a great new single called Except for the Roses. While the Getalongs are up next, their single Come On is notable for its experimental physical release, a limited edition lollipop that plays the song through bone conduction technology. Let's have a listen now, through our ears, on Coasting.

Well, the Get Alongs are a rising Toronto rock band blending garage, surf, power pop, and psychedelia. Come On is the first advance single from their album Second to None, just out last week. Well, after the break, I'll tell you about a one in a million apple. And to get us there, let's check out a standout song, Still Holding On, from the Wild High's latest release, Listen to the Wild High. They tell us we're a chosen family of Hamilton musicians who collaborate from a place of love, joy, and gratitude.

It's Coasting, and I'm Jonathan Whitford. While curious visitors are flocking to a New Zealand produce store to catch a glimpse of a rare Chimera apple that's half red and half yellow, with colors split almost perfectly down the middle. Chimera apples, believed to occur in less than 1 in a million fruits, result from a genetic mutation that causes the apple to form the cells from two different backgrounds. The owner says the apple's shelf life has been extended by spending time in the refrigerator, but the time is soon approaching to decide whether it can be permanently preserved or whether it will be cut open to see what it looks like on the inside. On the topic of interesting compositions, here's a new track from Fuse's called Inline on Coasting.

Well, Toronto-based alt folk rock musician Alex Southey is back with a new single called Green Sunday that he says began as a joke about New Order's Blue Monday. He tells us, somewhere in the middle of its creation, I made it a real song about self-worth and constantly giving in. And Head of the Antline is a single from the Fuse's debut album Sawdust in the Transmission, and it's one of the emotional anchors of their new full-length. Craig Fauner says it's rooted in his memories of growing up in Alberta, and he recalls stories of pipeline and gas well sabotage, where someone lit a fire that couldn't be undone. Well, Laws is up next. Disco is a club floor confession where suspicion, jealousy, and glitter hit home all at once.

Well, Quebec-based vulnerable chamber folk sadcore artist Charlie says it's about looking within, exposing, and transcending yourself. You'll find this new song, Sparks, on his record just out now, and it's called Post Flowers. He says it's all inspired by nature. And prior to that, Toronto pop shapeshifter Laws says, my third album, Songs About John, is a collection of stories dedicated to the men who have shaped my life. Some are based in reality, others are just imagined. He says, at its core, Songs About John is an intimate portrait of queerness as I know it, with love, confessions, and occasionally a warning. While Peter Harder's Lighthouse in the Water is a reflective record built around themes of water, memory, and emotional navigation, Sailor is up next.

So Hey Christine by Robinson Kirby is an emotionally messy folk rock confession about meeting someone new and telling us how messy their life has become. The Toronto Duel's new track is full of tangled feelings and that moment when a new connection hits you harder than expected. You'll find this emotional centerpiece of their new album called Gone. And before that, Winnipeg songwriter Peter Harder opens his new album Lighthouse in the Water with Sailor, a soft-lit folk piece that drifts between longing and resolve. The title track's lead single fits into that world, with a gentle introspective maritime metaphor leaning to longing and the quiet resilience that runs through Harder's songwriting. We hear something new from Nolan Hubbard called Today. He says it's about finding your voice and not being afraid to say the things you've always wanted to say. Let's check it out now on Coasting.

So Nolan Hubbard's debut single Today is all about stepping into your own voice. It's a bright, confident first statement from a new singer-songwriter finding his footing. The self-taught musician from Gananoque is now living and performing full-time out of Kingston. His style blends pop, soul, blues, jazz, and folk. Well, friends, it's been fun, and I hope you've enjoyed hearing my standouts from Canada for the week, but that's just about a wrap for today. You're all invited back next week for more of my favorite new music and, of course, some fun stories. If you have any comments or have requests, please hit up my Jonathan Winford Instagram page or email me at coasting@radiowestern.ca. So I have enough time to spin a sample of David Lunch's Beach Song, the lead track on the two-song digital release Beach Song The Beast, released earlier this month. It's a nostalgic, slightly bruised summer scene of emotional exhaustion and the need for someone trustworthy. He tells us this melancholy beach daydream is equal parts escapist mixed with being grounded. So let's check it out before we escape, and I want to share a safe week. For all of us here coasting, I'm Jonathan Whitford.

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0: Natural Phenomenon by Roberto Valicelli. This is Democracy Now!, democracynow.org, The War and Peace Report. I'm Amy Goodman. Everything you didn't learn in high school biology. That's the tagline of a remarkable new documentary challenging some of our most deeply held assumptions about biology, gender, and sexuality. It's called Second Nature, narrated by the Oscar-nominated actor, the author, Elliot Page, and directed by Drew Denny. The film explores a growing body of scientific research documenting the extraordinary gender fluidity and sexual diversity found in the animal kingdom. From same-sex penguin parents to sex-changing fish, to pregnant seahorse fathers, to primate societies where traditional notions of dominance and gender roles simply don't apply. This is the film's trailer.
1: There are approximately 8.7 million living animal species on Earth. For centuries, we have been told that when it comes to gender and sexuality, all these millions of species follow a certain set of rules. But what if this narrative fails to capture the full spectrum of life's diversity?
2: Homosexual behavior in nature is one of the best-kept secrets. It's absolutely everywhere.
3: Not only do many species illustrate homosexuality and gender multiplicity, they also illustrate sex transition.
4: Biologists now know sexuality is fluid and that all of that is normal.
5: I don't know any species where homosexual sex or gender nonconforming is a taboo or cannot be done, except when it comes to humans.
4: There have always been scientists who have been willing to stand in opposition to the existing worldview, and there are consequences for that.
2: I was completely unprepared as a scientist to deal with this.
6: We learned what we learned in school, and we want to believe that it's true, and it's messy to now say, oh, it wasn't really that way.
3: I realized it can't be the people who are defective. It's got to be the science.
7: If we understand same-sex behavior better, we're also going to understand different-sex behavior better. We're just going to understand the sexual lives of animals better.
1: There is endless diversity in nature, and the old stories we've been taught deserve a second look.
0: That's the trailer for the new documentary, Second Nature, the film partly inspired by the trailblazing work of trans-evolutionary biologist Dr. Joan Roughgarden and her groundbreaking book, Evolution's Rainbow, Diversity, Gender, and Sexuality in Nature and People. The film arrives amidst ongoing attacks on transgender rights, censorship of school curricula, and attempts to ban LGBTQ-affirming books. But the film is less interested in politics than the wild, rumpus, raucous world of animal, sexual, and gender diversity. But perhaps there's a lesson in there for us humans, too. For more, as we mark the end of Pride Month, we're joined now by the film's director, Drew Denny, and executive producer and narrator, Elliot Page. Elliot Page is an Oscar-nominated actor, producer, and author of his memoir, Page Boy. Drew Denny, Elliot Page, welcome to Democracy Now! Elliot, talk about the significance of this new documentary, Second Nature, why you got involved with it.
8: I got involved because I was so moved by it and found it so affirming as a trans and queer person. Quite frankly, I felt very silly for not assuming this all to be true already. And what just was so exciting to me was how well made it was, of course, how informative it was, but also just how funny and expansive. And it's one of those things that even if I wasn't involved, I'd be telling everybody to see. So, yeah.
0: I want to go to a clip from the film Second Nature. This is about seahorses.
1: Perhaps one of the fiercest challengers to our assumptions about sex roles is the seahorse. It it's the males who take on one of the biggest chores of procreation, pregnancy. After a mating ritual, female seahorses deposit their eggs into the male's pouch where he fertilizes them. About 30 days later, he gives birth to up to 1,000 baby seahorses.
0: Pregnant male seahorses. Drew Denny, just a little introduction to this incredible film. Talk about how you got involved and why you directed this.
9: Thank you so much. First of all, it's a huge honor to be here. I've been so inspired by your work, and you're one of the reasons I went into journalism and became a documentarian, so thank you. I decided to make this movie because I grew up in Texas being told that females are naturally inferior to males and that queerness is simply unnatural. In my public high school biology class, students were invited to walk out of the class if they were offended by evolution. But none of us girls were asked if we were offended by sexual harassment and assault that we survived at school, and none of us queer kids were ever asked if we were offended by the relentless bullying that we faced every day. So it wasn't until I grew up and read Dr. Joan Roughgarden's book and learned about gay penguin dads and birthing seahorse dads, for example, and genderqueer chimps and our other closest relatives, bonobos, who are matriarchal, that I finally felt in my body for the first time that I belong here on Earth just like anybody else. And it may sound silly that it's the queer animals that did that for me, but that's what it took. And I love that you shared the seahorse dad clip, because I think it's just a great example that proves that all of these binaries we've been told are just natural law are completely false and made up by humans.
0: Let's go to another clip from Second Nature about reef-dwelling fish, the bluehead wrasse.
1: Bluehead wrasse can change from female to male. There's one male in the group, and the same day he dies, the largest female starts to change her behavior. She stops making estrogen and starts making androgens. Ovaries that produce eggs turn into testes that make sperm. Then that fish is the male of the group and can procreate with the remaining females. So if you've been diving on a coral reef, you have seen sex-changing fish. And the phenomenon of sex change in animals is not rare.
0: Bluehead wrasse, clownfish changing sex from male to female, albatross, penguins, and swans parenting in same-sex pairs, bonobos, as you said, Drew, were just as closely related to us as chimps, as matriarchal, same, having same-sex sex every day. Talk about this and the groundbreaking trans scientists that inspire this.
8: Yeah, I mean, Joan Roughgarden and all this and investigating she's done and discovery has just led to, I think, one of my favorite lines in this documentary is something she says in terms of looking at nature as if it's some sort of cis-heteropatriarchal structure is absurd, and that this, you know, gender binary that we've created is nothing but a quaint little myth. And I think, you know, her work and this documentary really, really shows that what we have been taught in school in regards to these structures, men being superior, women being inferior, you know, submissive or what have you, it being this, heterosexual existence is just completely false. And I think what's so wonderful about this documentary is it really illustrates, you know, why that information has been so suppressed, and how important it is for us to all learn about this, and how it's only expansive and exciting, all of this information.
0: I want to go to the golden lion tamarins.
10: The golden lion tamarins are an amazing species for many reasons. This is a species where females have harems of males. So we call that polyandry, one female has a number of males as a mate and they live together in a group. She mates with all the males in the group. All of them have a chance to sire offspring.
11: So the males are unrelated.
10: They're unrelated, yeah.
11: Yeah.
10: We think it might have evolved because this is one of the few primate species where females have more than one baby at a time. They tend to have twins. Each baby is 25% of the mom's body weight at birth, so there's no way she can carry them around herself. So the babies travel with dad, and they just come to mom to nurse after they're born.
3: So in order to produce the brood, you need males.
10: Yeah, and they're playing a really important role here as caregivers.
3: This is a fabulous case, polyandry. It's not an incidental byproduct of anything. It's a full-fledged social system.
10: That's right. This kind of polyandrous species, it really helps us to understand the variety of mating systems.
0: So that's Dr. Joan Roughgarden and Dr. Amy Parrish. Drew Denny, talk about the backlash against these scientists.
9: So unfortunately, each of the scientists in the film has faced severe backlash from their research. So Dr. Amy Parrish, who you just saw speaking, was one of the first people to publish that bonobos are matriarchal. And people lambasted her. They said she had a feminist agenda. And they suggested that it wasn't matriarchy, it was in fact strategic male deference. Now, one of the reasons Amy hypothesized that bonobos were matriarchal is because the females commit acts of violence against males, including biting their penises in half. And she asked, what kind of strategy is that? Not a good one. And that no one has ever suggested in a patriarchal species that it's strategic female deference. We're just assuming that patriarchy is the norm, and anything other than that must be a really brilliant strategy by the males.
0: I want to go to one more clip, and this is the clip about baboons in the new documentary, Second Nature.
10: There's a very famous scientist from Stanford University named Robert Sapolsky, whose groundbreaking research on baboons in Kenya was featured in a National Geographic documentary. Baboons are known to be quite violent, particularly the alpha males. Robert had a situation where he was in the field and the baboons in his group discovered a garbage pit behind a hotel. And so the baboons are really excited about this wealth of free food. But it was only the roughest, toughest males who could feed in there because they were all fighting with each other over access to this food. And so all of his alpha males were the ones who were feeding there and not the other baboons. Unfortunately, they caught a human disease by eating the half-eaten food. They caught tuberculosis, which is fatal for baboons. And so the baboons were in the really unique situation of losing all of the alpha males at once. What were left were the low-ranking males and the females. What happened next was absolutely revolutionary. They forged a new society. It was a society where males didn't have to fight as hard to get in. Males were nicer to females. It's much more peaceful. It's much more calm, less stress. They're all getting along much better. Today, many years later, it's still organized in the same way. So that new social system lasted.
0: A clip from Second Nature as we wrap up in these 30 seconds. Elliot Page, what you want people to take away from this. And I should say that you're going to be here starting on Friday at DCTV, our beloved Firehouse Cinema, where Democracy Now! Used to broadcast from, with all sorts of scientists doing Q&As.
8: Gosh, well, I mean, I hope this film for everyone, but, you know, for queer and trans people right now could make you feel less alone in this world and more a part of this world when we're told we're, you know, not natural or something's wrong with us or what have you, and to learn about all this information that's been, you know, purposefully kept from us. And
0: we have to leave it there.
8: Oh, sorry,
0: but people got to see the film. Elliot Page, Oscar-nominated actor, producer, author of memoir Page Boy, and Drew Denny. Second Nature, I'm Amy Goodman.
11: Good afternoon. It is 1 p.m. on Wednesday, June 24th, and you're tuned into CFRC 101.9 FM, broadcasting from Kingston, Ontario. I'm CFRC's broadcast journalist, Ara McCauley, and this is your afternoon news brief, starting with some traffic updates for your afternoon commute. On Bath Road between Sir John A. Macdonald Boulevard and Portsmouth Avenue, expect delays as crews continue installing intersection pedestrian signals. Over on King Street West from Country Club Drive to Front Road, expect delays for the installation of sanitary and water main. On John Connor Boulevard from Elliott Avenue to Montreal Street, construction repairs continue. Motorists should expect delays as contractor completes paving operations on Taylorcote Boulevard and Collins Bay Road. Expect nightly road closures from 7 p.m. to 7 a.m. on Innovation Drive from Highway 15 to Machin Park Lane for a contractor to complete paving operations in the St. Lawrence Business Park. Cranbrook Street from Days Road to Lakeview Avenue will be closed from 8:40 to 9:20 this morning and 3:20 to 3:50 this afternoon as part of the School Streets program, restricting access during school drop-off and pickup times. Wright Crescent remains closed between Palace Road and Kingsland Crescent for roadway repairs and safety improvements. John Street from Montreal to Bagot is closed through July 31st to complete water and sanitary service upgrades. Norman Rogers Drive is closed to through traffic to facilitate roadway rehabilitation and configuration improvements. A temporary road closure on Wellington Street between Queen and Berwick to accommodate construction work will be in effect daily from 9 a.m. till 3 p.m., with the road reopened to traffic by 3 p.m. each day. Sydenham Street is closed to through traffic between Princess Street and Queen Street for the Sydenham Street Community Space. And long-term closures remain in place on Princess Street from Frontenac to Division, Aberdeen Street between Johnson and William, and Barry Street at Queen. And now your weather for today, mainly sunny with increasing cloudiness late in the morning. Wind west 20 kilometers per hour, becoming south 20 late in the morning. High 25, humidex of 27, UV index 8 or very high. Tonight will be partly cloudy, becoming cloudy overnight with 30% chance of showers. Wind southwest 30 kilometers per hour, becoming light in the evening with a low of 14. Coming up at 5, the City of Kingston is moving forward with a proposal to endorse a public municipal service corporation for water and wastewater. The vote came after a lengthy discussion between councillors and staff and saw numerous delegations appear at the start of the evening to express their concern about the project. This has been your afternoon news brief. 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Coming up on this special community takeover of our airwaves, we're talking to Florence Campbell and Nancy Corrigan, past chair and co-chair, respectively, of Compassionate Communities Kingston. Created in 2017 to bring the global Compassionate Communities movement to Kingston, the group inspires intergenerational compassion by providing older adults with knowledge, connection, and support, promoting vitality, purpose, and a sense of well-being. They are mobilizing citizens to help provide knowledge and information on services available to anyone in need. Their goal is to create a culture that readily asks for and accepts help, and to create a community capable of offering and providing help. So I'm here with CFRC 101.9 FM, and this afternoon I am joined by two individuals for a community takeover of our airwaves. So I have Florence and Nancy here from Compassionate Communities Kingston. Florence and Nancy, welcome to the program.
12: Thank you.
13: Thank you.
11: I thought we could start with both of you introducing yourselves, telling us who you are. Florence, you've been involved since the inception of the organization, so perhaps we can start with you.
12: My name is Florence Campbell. I've been in Kingston now 34 years. And I came here as a VP at Queen's for a while and then decided to stay in Kingston in retirement. And I've always been involved in community work. It's a passion of mine, given I grew up in rural Alberta and our parents were very devoted to community leadership. And I guess that's where this comes from. So I have always done a lot of volunteer work, mostly often in the healthcare and not-for-profit sector. And then in 2017, I was invited to a conference in Ottawa, an international public health conference, at which they included a relatively new to Canada subject of compassionate communities. And Compassionate Communities is part of an international organization that started in Australia over 30 years ago, then went to the UK, and then finally came to Canada. Ottawa started Compassionate Ottawa and wanted me to get involved there, and I couldn't really because I'd been gone from Ottawa too long. So I thought, I wonder if we can get this going in Kingston. And so we did. So we started with the steering committee in 2017, and then in a couple of years got not-for-profit status, and then charitable status in 2020, and then changed from a steering committee to a board of directors. So that's how we all got started.
13: And you are now the past chair of the board of
12: directors? Yes. After 8 years, I thought in January, nobody should stay much longer than that period of time because you need new ideas all the time. And so I was fortunate that Nancy Corrigan, who's here, and Tom Harris took the reins of co-chairs. Turned out to be a good idea, too, given my accident this March. So they've been board members for some time, know the organization well, and will do a really good job, and they will bring new ideas.
13: And Nancy, may I ask, how did you get involved? Why were you interested in this organization and becoming a co-chair?
14: Well, Florence found me, and Florence is great at finding people and ensuring that they help contribute as well. I have worked for the past 30 years as a communication strategist working with clients in healthcare, education, and research. And so one of my clients was the Canadian Hospice Palliative Care Association, where I was involved in setting up advanced care planning communications materials. Florence will talk about this more later, but advanced care planning is really about understanding and communicating your wishes for care should you be unable to speak for yourself. So really knowing who out there could speak for you and ensuring they know what your wishes are. So some time ago, I believe somewhere in around 2016, we started the first National Advanced Care Planning Day. So I was involved in that and in developing materials for people, workbooks and things.

0: history and the mission and what services your organization offers.
1: We are totally volunteer-driven, a charitable organization, and our objective, we focus on older adults, help us all live as well as we can for as long as we can. We don't provide any health care. We're volunteers. We're not qualified to be health professionals. So we focus on three themes: education, information, and connections. So in other words, how do we live as well as we can for as long as we can? And how does this organization provide education, information, and connections for tools to help us do just that? And we have four programs, two of which are in information and education, and two are in connections. So I'll speak to the first two first, and then Nancy, then we'll both talk about the fourth one. So the first one is, as she said, is advanced care planning, and that is really our foundational project. Who will speak for you if you can't speak for yourself? And how do you plan for potential future care needs? 80% of Canadians feel that we all should have an advanced care plan, but fewer than about 30% have done anything about it. So we've now put about 1,000 Kingstonians through this program over the last 7 or so years. And so we have a long way to go because there's all this population that has not given it any thought. And most of the people who come to these sessions are older adults. We would really love it if their children, the next generation, would see the need. But when you're 45 years old, you're not really thinking about this stuff. But every age after maturity should be thinking about this. So people are very grateful to attend these sessions. It's very gratifying as a volunteer to provide this service. And we hear things like, "I thought I had it all in place, but I've learned so much today," because they learn from the materials that we have and the presentations, and they learn from other participants who ask questions and exchange ideas. Some people come and say, "I'm not sure why I'm here. I have my husband," but both of them are 85 years old and they haven't done anything about thinking about an alternate. Or, "I have a will." Well, I say wills are for when you're dead. We're here to talk about how do you live as well as you can for as long as you can. And you would not believe the stories we hear about elder abuse and about problems in the ICU with families who have done any planning and they're at end of life. So it makes so much sense to have a good plan. We can't plan for everything, but what we encourage people to do is get a first plan in place. You can change it 6 months from now if your circumstances change or you want to make changes. And do you think it's a good idea to have a substitute decision maker and an alternate, or more than one substitute decision maker? And how do you choose? The most important thing of all, of course, is trust. So that's advanced care planning. And we do them in the library and we do them in the senior center. We've done them in some apartment buildings and condos. We'd go to book clubs. We'd go anywhere if an organization would like us to come and give an advanced care planning seminar.

0: That's part of the theme of education and information. The other one is information and connections, is called our community connectors. And we've trained about 300 citizens to be community connectors. And what that means is it's not very onerous at all. It means a lot of people don't know how to navigate the system. They have no idea what to do when they need some kind of service, whether it's financial or exercise or social. And we provide them with a card that has 7 databases or 7 community directories on them. And we teach them how to use these 7 different directories. And so if they run across a neighbor or a family relative who doesn't know where to turn, they can provide information to them. Now, they're not to solve the problems. They're interested citizens in helping people navigate the system. And so that program's been going for about 3 years now. And we're trying to spread information about what's available so that more and more people know where to go when they need information. So that's death care planning and community connectors. The next theme, of course, is connections. And we're trying to tackle socialization and loneliness. And so Nancy's going to talk about our talking cafes.
1: Yeah, so we know that social isolation is a big problem among all ages, but certainly among older adults who may face barriers getting out, may have financial barriers. So we've developed something called Talking Cafes, and this is a program that is certainly around, there are other compassionate communities groups doing this as well. We designed ours primarily for older adults who really want to find a social connection but don't really know how, or maybe can't afford to join a particular group or a club, but they want to be able to engage in conversation. So ours are free, they're welcoming, they're very lightly facilitated. People can talk about whatever they want to talk about. They're usually a small group, so it's not intimidating. It's, you know, getting together around some cookies and coffee and having discussion. It could be about hobbies, it could be about problems that people are experiencing, or how to belong. We had a very funny one at one of the beginning talking cafes where somebody was looking for a haggis for Robbie Burns Day, and someone knew where to find one. So, you know, it is amazing what happens. Often they're held, so we have some great partners. Lawrence has mentioned the library and the senior center, and the talking cafes, we collaborate with the Frontenac Public Libraries and also Kingston Community Health Centers because they do some programming around it. So the library does an Aging Well series. And so what we'll often do is tie those together. So they'll have a guest speaker, and afterwards we'll have a talking cafe. So people can sit down and maybe talk about the speaker or about anything at all. So we find it's a way for people to get out. They may just have a conversation and that's it, but often we see people return, and the same people return, or they create friendships or a way to help each other. It's kind of a more in-person extension of our community connectors in a way, because these people, as they speak to each other and as they go to the speaking series, they learn about what's available and they can help each other. So it's wonderful. We've done over 50 now. They're growing in popularity as people know about them. So it's very organic. We do keep it very casual, so people feel comfortable coming. And holding it in places such as Kingston Community Health Center or the library makes it free and welcoming. You know, that's already a public space. We already know the library is one of those, you know, third spaces in the community where people feel comfortable going. So this is a great opportunity for people to help themselves.
0: I should tell you about one of the very first talking cafes I did at the library. It turns out that several of the participants had only been in Kingston about 16 months to 2 years. Most of them older adults retired here because children are here. And they were looking for best bakery and the best this and the best that. And then there were 4 of them who stood talking afterwards in the front lobby. And I ran into one of them a couple of years later at the Grand Theater, and she said 4 of them were still friends. And that is ideal. That's exactly what we're looking for. It doesn't always happen, obviously. But I was really pleased to hear that.
2: I know in my personal experience, when you talk about planning, my father passed away and he still had his mother. He was the sole caregiver for his mother. And so in addition to the planning that my family had to do, I ended up stepping in and taking over the care of my grandmother. And it was completely unexpected. And the months of work with lawyers and banks, and that process was so complicated and very difficult for everyone involved. My grandmother's will still had her husband, who had died 20 years prior. So I think I certainly, listening to this, think of what a wonderful opportunity it is for people to talk about those questions that you don't even know that you have, or you don't know where to start.
0: You're the perfect person to come to one of our sessions. And we don't do them in the summer. Nobody's interested. You know, they're at the lake or the cottage. But our first one will be, we do them the third Monday of the month at the Senior Center from 4:30 to 6. So all you've got to do is register at the Senior Center, and they're all free. So I would expect to see them.
2: Well, it's good to know, because, I mean, my mother is still around, and
0: you're
2: so...
0: You're the perfect age. You can be a proponent.
2: Yeah,
0: you could be a salesperson for this age group.
2: Once that happened, we put in place a lot of things for my mom. So I have power of health and power of attorney if and when that time comes. You know, she's 80 and she's still living on her own, but it was the reassurance of knowing that we wouldn't be going through that again, I think.
0: So who's your powers of attorney for you?
2: My siblings. Yeah, we...
0: All of them?
2: In there's an order, too.
1: They have to not fight. That's
2: yes, have them in an if-then kind of spreadsheet.
0: Yeah.

wheat from the chef. What a laugh, this is how the story ends. I let her turn me down, say, can't we be friends? But by that day, I acted like a kid out of school. What a fool, now I see this is the end.

0: It's interesting, though, you mentioned the generational thing, because one of the other things that we did as part of our outreach, because we wanted to figure out how to reach people in the community. So St. Lawrence College, their marketing master's program, has a really great group of people, and they take on projects. And so they took us on as a project, and it was interesting. There were a lot of international students in this particular class, and it resonated with them because they all said, "We have grandmothers back home and we have nobody here." And it made us realize, yes, older adults face this, but that social isolation amongst university and college students is something as well. People who have come from elsewhere and don't have that family connection, how do they find those supports in the community? So it's equally important. In fact, they actually talked about creating a sort of a Compassionate Communities St. Lawrence group, which is something that we'd like to explore in the future.
1: One of the things that I noticed on your website was just the conversation about the goal of encouraging people to seek help and the discussion around a discomfort.
2: I should have mentioned that right in the outset, and we got into the activities. Yeah, we have a goal that is twofold. One is, as you've just brought up, as individuals, we are extremely reluctant to ask for or accept help. So that if you ask me for help, I'm likely to say, "No, thank you, I'm fine." So that's a big, big problem. And whenever I say that in advanced care planning workshops, I see heads nodding, you got me. One husband blurted out, "My wife's been after me about that." I've changed recently because I had a big accident and a broken hip, so I have become much more readily acceptance of help. And that's been very interesting. People are extremely willing to help. And sometimes they don't know what to say or how to help. And we have tools for that too. The other side of the coin is, the other part of the goal is that if you offer to help me and I keep turning you down, you're going to lose confidence in knowing how to help. You'd like to help as a community member or neighbor or whatever. You really want to help. And so you'll probably say, "Well, let me know if there's anything I can do." And that goes nowhere. It's like, say, "We should have coffee sometime." And I've noticed in my own experience in the last 2 months, when somebody says to me, "Let me know if there's anything I could do," I typically don't call them if I've got another way of going about it. Or other people say, "I'm bringing dinner to you. Which night would you like it?" That's much more precise and helpful. So I've learned all of that through this experience as well. So that goal is what guides us. And throughout our programs that we talk about, we try to insert that goal so that people become aware of. That was research done some years ago about one of the founding principles or goals of Compassionate Communities.
1: We talked a little bit, or we have been talking about some of the activities that you do together. So you mentioned there's a bit of a pause in the summertime, but otherwise this is monthly conversations. How often do the talks happen?
0: They happen usually a couple times a month.
1: So there's lots of opportunity then for individuals to
0: Yes.
1: reach out, and even if you're away at the cottage this summer and it's not in your head, maybe something to keep in mind for the fall when you're back and have a little bit more time.
0: And of course, our partners, the library, Kingston Community Health Centers, they run all kinds of programs as well, that are really complementary to what we offer. And so there's lots out there. Again, it's sort of, the community connectors, knowing what's out there and how to help people find those connections.
2: And the other project that has to do with connections was social prescribing. Have you heard of social prescribing?
1: I have not.
2: It is relatively new, although it is now rapidly expanding in Canada. Social prescribing is done by healthcare professionals, and it is treating a person as a whole person and not just a cluster of symptoms. So, in other words, doctors give medical prescriptions, and now the whole approach is social prescriptions as well, treating the whole person. Because only about 50% of the time when you go to a doctor do you need a medical prescription. Usually it's often for something else. And so it's to get to the bottom of what is really the issue. And the best way to describe social prescribing is through a story that I heard. And that is that an elderly man, he went to the eMERGE 6 times with heart problems. And they couldn't find any. And then in the doctor's offices, they have what they're called health connectors. And we'll tell you a bit about that because we got a major grant in Kingston to do research on this. They sent a health connector out to the house to try and get to the bottom of it after all these six expensive tests. And the health connector found that the couple, all their married lives, had sat on a sofa after dinner, chatting about the day, holding hands and what was going well, or maybe solving arguments, who knows. And recently they couldn't get out of the sofa, so they were sitting at the kitchen table. And his anxiety levels were through the roof. The solution was a new soap, social prescribing. Another example is of a doctor in Montreal who prescribed a puppy of choice for exercise and companionship. There are hundreds of examples where this is now taking place. So we were fortunate to get a major gift grant from the W.J. Henderson Foundation about 4 years ago now, I guess, to do research at Queen's on how to implement and how to evaluate social prescribing. So that research is now completed, and then some of the medical professionals at the Queen's Family Health teams implemented social prescribing with some patients. And what they found was a major, major emphasis on financial. People don't know how to fill out forms. They don't pay their income tax, therefore they can't apply for Ontario support, et cetera, et cetera. So it's a learning process, but now there's a Canadian Association of Social Prescribing, or other universities are doing things. So we were at the front end of it, a little bit ahead of our time actually on this, but this research and the experience has provided a foundation now from which to go forward. Mm-hmm. And we're in the process of researching another specific project in the community. That's social prescribing, treating the whole person as a whole person. As one of my friends said, you know, I'm not just a hip and a knee.
1: Yeah, it's very true. And I think if you've gone through life not being used to saying or even thinking about what you need and just, you know, head down, push through, or I should know this by now and I'm too embarrassed to ask, I think having an opportunity to relate to people who can say, you know what, I'm in the same boat, I miss this too, or I'm also struggling with this is incredibly valuable. And I'd be very interested to see how this develops and how this gets implemented. But it's also, I think, important for people to know and valuable to know that that is starting to be implemented at healthcare settings as well. And perhaps I might encourage someone to say, you know, I have been feeling anxiety or this is off.
2: And the Kingston Community Health Center does it too.
1: So we've talked about some of the activities you do and some of the community groups that you're involved with. If people are listening and they want to take advantage of this, they are interested in getting involved, can you mention where they can find out information?
0: Our website, of course, compassionatekingston.ca, has a place where you can actually connect with us and fill out a form if you're interested in joining us as a volunteer or getting involved with one of our programs. We've just started a podcast as well. You can find it on iTunes and Spotify. It's called Community Connections. So if you look up Compassionate Kingston Community Connections, you can listen to our podcast. We interview people who are making a difference in our community. So really have some great guests, really good conversations. We have a monthly newsletter that goes out, and it really does look at different resources that are out there. We try to highlight some of the events that are coming up so people know about some of our events as well as some other events in the community. We also provide information on resources that people may be able to access as well. So that's another great way to get in touch with us.
1: And you mentioned volunteers. What kind of roles do you have for volunteers? Is this something that you're regularly recruiting for?
0: We would like people to become more involved in helping us facilitate advanced care planning sessions. We would like more people to become community connectors. Mm-hmm. We do hold training programs that will happen again in the fall. And that is really just a 1-hour session where people, you know, sort of learn what a community connector is, and then they can go forth and be one, basically.
2: I think also we need facilitators for talking cafes.
0: And for talking cafes as well. Yeah, so people want to get involved with some of our events that we hold. We provide the training, and that we always provide the support. There's always someone there from the board or from our group. So those are ways that people can get involved. Another way, too, is to work with us to coordinate a program in your community. So let's say you're in an apartment building and you would like to have us come and talk to some of your neighbors. Or work. Maybe you belong to an organization in town and you think it would be great for your colleagues to be able to learn more about advanced care planning or about talking cafes. So that's another great way for people to get involved, to say, you know, I'd love to coordinate something for my group or my charitable group or any kind of social organization.

0: What about other ways that individuals can support the work that you're doing? Do you accept donations?
1: For the most part, in the past, we have had government support from the province of Ontario and from the federal government, and we've had grants from other charitable organizations or foundations. So we haven't done any individual fundraising. We've just stayed away from that because so far that could change. There's such a demand for every organization that's looking for money. And so we've tried to avoid adding to that. But perhaps in the future, we'll have to change our mind.
0: I know it's always a struggle when you have to look for alternate means of funding. And I think it's lovely, obviously, as you've mentioned, partnerships with groups where you aren't paying for the facility space.
1: There's another partnership that we haven't talked about that's really critically important, and that's with the Community Foundation. I'm an honorary life member there because I was on that board many years ago for some time. But they have a project now, a whole section of the foundation called Older Adults Connections and Belongings. And they are trying to get as many organizations as possible in the community that are involved with older adults to collaborate, to start minimizing duplication of and sharing ideas and so on and so on. So this Older Adults Connections and Belonging group is critical to help various organizations collaborate, and that's going well. We're very pleased to be part of that.
0: Well, that's fantastic. Often older populations can be an overlooked and underappreciated part of the population. And I mean, I've worked with nonprofits and volunteer organizations most of my career. And I would say most of the volunteers are older, retired individuals. And you see like how much passion and knowledge and value that they bring. And so I think it's really wonderful to have services that
2: give back as well.
1: That brings up another challenge.
2: A portion of our conversation was cut off by a phone call in the background. What we were discussing in this section was the drop in the number of volunteers and the number of volunteer hours. Francis noted that formal volunteering
1: through organizations dropped from 41 to 32%. Total hours falling by 18%. Downward trend represents a loss of millions of hours of community support. Informal volunteering, which is spontaneous neighborly help and community involvement, dropped from 74% to 66%. And the third part of it is what's called sector impact. Half of Canadian charities report not having enough volunteers to meet rising demands for services. So that's a big national challenge. And it's a challenge in Kingston too, because people are not so easily interested in being long-term, 2-3 year commitments like boards of directors. They'd rather do a short-term project, knowing the timetable in and out. And unfortunately, the oldest generation had done their bit and they are now not as engaged, naturally. Next generation is not taking up the charge. Two people working, time commitments. Life is different. It's a big challenge.
0: I was just reading the Ontario nonprofit survey from 2025, and they were saying the drop in funding and the drop in volunteer hours combined is the worst it's ever been. That's just a perfect storm.
1: Percentage of taxpayers who used to donate was 25%. And that's not a lot, but that's what it was a few years ago. I don't know what the number is now.
0: Yeah,
3: everybody's feeling that financial strain.
1: Absolutely.
3: And especially the younger generation doesn't have the job security that the older generation has had.
0: Thank you to both of you. It's been a pleasure talking to you. It's been really informative for me, finding out some of what you do and then also finding out both the need in the community and also the response that's been in the community, which I think is really heartening. I think if you're listening and you're thinking, well, maybe this might be helpful, even if it's just the slightest amount, I would really encourage people to check it out. Sitting in on a conversation, there's a lot of empowerment, as I'm sure you know, obviously, to taking control and knowing with more confidence what comes next.
1: We really appreciate the opportunity to raise awareness of the work that we're trying to do.
0: Wonderful. Thank you both so much.
1: Thank you.
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0: CFRC is stoked to partner with KPP Concerts on an awesome summer lineup. On June 27th, be sure to catch Long Range Hustle and Psycho Billy legends Reverend Horton Heat on June 28th. On July 3rd, check out alt country legend Fred Eaglesmith, followed by folk punk legend Billy Bragg on July 5th. Emo is alive and well on July 8th with Arms Length and Mo Kenny come to town on July 9th. Hip-hop pioneer Souls of Mischief are here on July 21st, and we'll get some hardcore action with Spaced on July 23rd. Amen Monica brings Arabic Jazz to Kingston on August 7th, and finally, August 9th, you can see Lucero Ben Nichols. For tickets and full information on these and other awesome shows, visit kppconcerts.com.
1: Hey, Friggin' Buddy here, coming to you live from Spicer's Dockside Grill, you know, over on Wolf Island there. 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

All right, welcome back. You're tuned into 101.9. This is CFMC. And yeah, it's the program's first new show of May. And that first track, to keep things on theme, was The Month of May by Arcade Fire. And after that, with a brutal transition, was The White Stripes with There's No Home For You Here. And just a couple of classic alt-rock songs to kind of get you in the springy mood today on this Wednesday. And up next, I got a few songs I've been listening to on my kind of nightly walks in Oshawa. The first one is by The Clientele, and it's Since K Got Over Me. And after that is by Childish Gambino, Flight of the Navigator, off Because of the Internet. And Because of the Internet was one of my favorite albums in high school to listen to while going biking. Just played it a lot on the beach as well. But I never really got too into the whole story. I knew about it, knew it wasn't complete when he released the album, but I read the screenplay while on one of my walks, and not gonna lie, it kinda holds up. There's a few issues, but you can see how he kind of kept the main feeling and themes of the screenplay and kind of adapted them to Atlanta. He even keeps the relationship he has with Van in the Because of the Internet screenplay and brings that into Atlanta, which I never knew about. I've never seen anybody kind of talk about, and I thought, like, oh no, I thought that's pretty cool. But I'm going to quit talking. You guys are hearing from the music. So yeah, up next, The Clientele, Since K Got Over Me.

All right, welcome back. You're tuned in to 101.9. This is CFNC. I'm Nate, the host of this program, The Program, the one show on the radio. And those tracks were The Clientele, Since K Got Over Me, and Flight of the Navigator by Childish Gambino. Second one being kind of a cult and fan favorite of Childish Gambino's. And I can't say that I don't really fall into that as well. It was my favorite, I think, the first time I heard it. And that segment of the story and album is kind of my favorite too. It starts off with one of the best interludes and one of my favorite interludes I've ever heard, Death by Numbers, when him and Ludwig Göransson kind of just produce this very like chill wavy, synth wavy driving song when Vaporwave was kind of at its peak on social media. And that feeds into this song, and it's followed by Zealots of Stockholm, which is just one of the strangest produced songs, but every section of it just kind of blends together so well. And it has one of the most cohesive ideas behind it and plays into the narrative of the screenplay really well as well. But the end of it is and I love the track but my biggest gripe with it is that it's too short. And even while reading the screenplay, that section of the screenplay when Jan is supposed to be playing is a lot longer than the song itself. And I feel like he was a bit rushed to get the album out and couldn't really finish. It's still a great song and honestly one of my favorite on the album, but that's my biggest gripe with it. But coming up next, we're gonna have a change of pace and we're gonna get into some more rather hardcore kind of stuff. We got Acid Tongue by Black Budget, a hardcore band I really liked in high school. I believe they're from Ontario, Toronto. I can't be exact, but I know they had a few shows supporting of Critical Zero in Toronto, and I would try to go to the shows in high school, but I'd just never have a way to get there. And then after that, we got 44 Caliber Love Letter by Alexis on Fire, another CanCon track, and then we have Not the Sun by Brand New, just a song I've been listening to non-stop. The Devil and God are waging a war inside me. I know that's not the exact name of the album, but that is one of my favorite albums ever. And then we got, to finish this little segment off, we got Surrender by Billy Talent, off of the best album of all time, Billy Talent 2. And yeah, sorry about the nasally voice today. I've been spending a lot of time with my cat, and I'm still getting a hold of my allergies. But once again, I know you guys want the music, not my nasally voice. So without further ado,

Welcome back. You're tuned into 101.9 CFMC, and that concludes the little corn section of today. That was Acid Tongue by Black Budget, followed by 44 Caliber Love Letter by Alexis on Fire, Brand New, Not the Sun, and personal favorite Surrender by Billy Talon. Billy Talent was one of my favorite bands growing up, and Billy Talent 2 still holds up. I was talking to Jesse, the program manager at CFMC, about Billy Talent. He's one of a Billy Talent 1 guy, and I get that. I went through it. But Billy Talent 2, for me, just holds a special place in my heart. You guys hear me playing some of the tracks quite a bit. Like Working Bees is, I think, the most underrated song. Shout out Nick. I know you love that track. But yeah, that concludes that kind of section of it. To finish off, I got a bit of some down tempo stuff to kind of chill us out for the rest of today's episode. And it's a couple tracks that I've been listening to on the bus back from Toronto. I've been going to Toronto these past couple of weekends and always take public transportation back. And nothing's better than just listening to some nice chill stuff, trying to stay awake so you don't miss your bus stop. And the first one's Frog Toys by one of my favorite indietronica acts, Schneider TM. And I still think his album Zoomer is really underappreciated in terms of like down tempo trip hoppy kind of stuff. I've never really seen anybody talk about it, and the term Zoomer kind of blew up the past couple of years online. And I thought with the resurgence of like trip hop, this album would get really big, but still hasn't. So I will keep my eye on that. Just like Geese and Fontaines, you guys heard it here first if it does blow up. And coming up after that, I got Chet Faker with The Blush, another kind of chill one. Great production. The comments on the YouTube video from this one talk about how Billie Eilish kind of got very inspired by this album, and you'll hear it in the first 30 minutes with the layered vocals, the production style, very similar to Finneas's. And to finish off today's episode is a trip hop classic in my eyes. It's Locra, The End, which I don't even, you guys will hear it when it comes on. It's segmented kind of perfectly. The vocals don't come on until after, I think, like 4.5 minutes of the track being on. It's just an awesome track. But that's all I got from today's episode. I'll be here next week. It's been the worst show on the radio. I'm your host, Nate, and I will see you next week.

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3: Hello, everybody. Welcome to the Newfound Records Radio Hour, the show that features all kinds of Newfoundland and Labrador music from the vinyl era, the 50s, 60s, 70s, and 80s. If you're a hopeless nostalgic, if you're stuck in a vinyl groove, if you're inclined to drift from the mainstream, stay tuned for an hour full of music by Newfoundland and Labrador's pioneer recording artists with your host, Wayne Tucker.
2: Hello, everybody, and welcome to the program. Now, later on in this episode, we are going to remember singer, musician, actor, Brian Hennessy. Brian, he was born on this date, February 21st, back in 1949. Would have been celebrating his 77th birthday today. But first, we are going to learn our ABCs. Got a bunch of alphabet songs on our playlist today. And they, of course, are performed by Newfoundland and Labrador's pioneer recording artists. So you stay with me, and you're going to learn a bunch of alphabets. The sailor's alphabet, the fishermen's, the rig workers, the loggers. And to kick off, the first alphabet song recorded by a Newfoundland and Labrador recording artist, fellow from the Big Land, recorded an album back in 1970. I'm talking about Gerald Mitchell. Here's the Trapper's Alphabet.

You just heard Gerald Mitchell. He was singing The Trapper's Alphabet, a song composed by Judson Blake Sr. And that recording marked the first commercial recording of a Newfoundland and Labrador alphabet song. The year was 1970, and you may have noticed that in the song, the composer used ABCs as the first letter of many McCovic's trapper's names. And that's where Gerald Mitchell was born, by the way, in McCovic. Now, a little info about Gerald Mitchell and that album. He was actually the first native-born Labradorian to cut his own album of Labrador folk songs. His father was a trapper and a fisherman, as were most Labradorians who lived on the coast in those days. And as a little boy, Gerald used to listen to country and western music on the family's wind-up gramophone. No electricity back then, I guess. He learned to play guitar, he learned to sing, and in the 1960s, Mitchell became known on local CBC radio as the Labrador Balladeer. He received a couple of honors in his lifetime, musical honors. In 2009, he was Music NL's Unsung Hero Award recipient, and in 2012, he received a Lifetime Achievement Award from the Newfoundland Folk Arts Council. Okay, we move on now to our next alphabet song, which is from an album called The Sailor's Alphabet by Wilf Doyle and his orchestra, along with Christine being Wilf Doyle's wife. Now, the alphabet song on the album, called Sailor's Alphabet, the alphabet song was simply called Alphabet Song. And it is sung then by Christine Doyle, and which is a bit odd because most sailors, back in those days in particular, were male, almost exclusively male, I would think. Now, the composer of the alphabet song, or the Sailor's Alphabet, I'll call it, is not credited on this particular album. I'm suspecting that it's very, very old, and you can probably consider it traditional. In the ditty that you're going to hear, the first letter of the words associated with sailing are arranged alphabetically. So you'll hear A is for anchor, for example, B is for bowsprits, and C is for capstan, and so on and so on till we get to Z. And a lot of those sailors' terms are new to a landlubber like me, and I suspect they're new to you too. Now, I did do a little research on alphabet songs when I was preparing for this episode, and I found that the chorus of this particular ditty, the Sailor's Alphabet, is similar to the chorus in many sailor alphabet songs, stressing that sailors are happy people, provided they are supplied with grog. And you know what grog is? Well, in general terms, it's alcohol, often a mix

Wilf Doyle and his orchestra with Christine, the Sailor's Alphabet. You're listening to the Newfound Records Radio Hour. I'm your host, Wayne Tucker, and today we are all about Newfoundland and Labrador alphabet songs. Just heard an old one. Let's move on to a new one. This next one is called The Fisherman's Alphabet, and it's a completely different song from the Sailor's Alphabet you just heard. It's by a band called Swarees, who were basically made up of two performers, as I understand it, Gus Burton and Shel Thornhill. And the song you're about to hear, The Fisherman's Alphabet, Gus Burton composed that along with Kevin Bond. And it was on an album that they released back in 1989, album called Life's Precious Dream. And that was released, I think, on cassette tape only. And on the album, Shel Thornhill, he did the singing and played the accordion, and Gus Burton played guitar and drums. There's a bass player in there too, but the bass player isn't identified. Now that song, The Fisherman's Alphabet, back to that, is quite different from

the sailor's alphabet that you just heard. There's no chorus, for example. And it has a different list of alphabetical terms associated with sailing and with the fishery. More upbeat, too. Nice, light, and breezy tempo to it.

The music you just heard was the Soirees with the Fisherman's Alphabet. Now we're going to move on to an artist named Gary Mitchell, also from Mackovic, like Gerald Mitchell. The song we're going to hear Gary Mitchell do, he calls it the Mackovic Alphabet Song. And in this song, the focus is on the people of Mackovic, not on an occupation like trapping or fishing, which we've already heard, or rig working or logging, which will be coming along later on. Gary Mitchell alphabetically sings then the first names of Mackovic residents, and all the residents that are mentioned in the song are males. Must have been some females up there, I would think. A is for Alfred, B is for Bill, C is for Charlie. That's the way it goes. The track is from an album called Hanging On to Labrador. Gary Mitchell released this one in 1994 on cassette tape. Don't know if it was available in other formats or not. He recorded it in Cornerbrook at Driftwood Studio and used the very competent Driftwood Studio session musicians. Bugs Green. Bugs played a lot of instruments on the album. Fiddle. He played mandolin, electric lead guitar, and he played acoustic guitar. In there providing harmony and backup vocals was Angela Brown and Reg Brown. He played a whole slew of instruments as well. He played acoustic rhythm guitar, drums, bass, piano, programmed the keyboarding, sang harmony vocals, and they sang backup vocals. And Gary Mitchell himself, he did the singing.

You just heard Gary Mitchell with the Makovic Alphabet Song. Well, you are listening to the Newfound Records Radio Hour. My name is Wayne Tucker, and I want to extend a welcome now to people that are listening on my mother station, CHMR-FM, which is Campus and Community Radio in St. John's, Newfoundland, broadcasting from Memorial University. And I also welcome to those listening on other community stations throughout Newfoundland and Labrador. Welcome to listeners on Radio Belle Island. I also welcome listeners who are tuned in to Exploits Valley Community Radio in Grand Falls, Windsor, The Bay FM in Corner Brook, Bay of Islands, and Voice of Bombay Radio, which has transmitters in Norris Point and Rocky Harbor. Welcome, everybody. Thank you for joining me today. And today, on Newfound Records, we're having a bit of fun with the alphabet. So far, we've learned the ABCs of trapping, of sailing, of fishing, and the people of Makovic. And next, a recent alphabet song composed by Newfoundland and Labrador traditional music nerd Jim Payne. The song we're going to hear is the Rig Workers Alphabet, and this is from an LP simply called Jim Payne and Kelly Russell that they released in 1983. And there's great liner notes with this particular album. And I'm going to give you a quote now, what the liner notes say about the Rig Workers Alphabet. And I quote, "In January of 1983, along with fiddler Rufus Ginchard, we traveled 200 miles east of Newfoundland to play on board the offshore drilling rigs. Upon the request of one of the workers, Jim composed this song. It is patterned after the numerous other alphabet songs of various trades, the melody being a slightly adapted version of The Fisherman's Alphabet from Chris Cobb of Fogo Island." End quote.

0: Jim Payne,
1: the Rig Workers Alphabet, song he composed himself. Okay, let's move on now to another Alphabet song. This one is the Loggers Alphabet, and it was released on a compact disc, the title being The Music of Our Burnished Axes. This CD was released just recently, really, 2021, and the lyrics for this particular song were composed a long time ago by Ronald E. Saunders from Rattling Brook, that's in Newfoundland, and he was born back in 1924. So he did the lyrics, and the music for the ditty is traditional. And there is a chorus to this one, and it's similar to the chorus in the Sailor's Alphabet that we heard by Wilf Doyle and Christine a little earlier. But in the chorus of this number, you will notice that the chopper, it seems, doesn't get a daily ration of grog. Instead of give a sailor his grog and there's nothing goes wrong, the chorus goes, give a chopper fair play and there's nothing goes wrong. Now, once again, there's great notes with this compact disc, and I'm going to quote a little bit from it about this number. And I quote, the composer, Saunders, he worked with Bow Waters, which owned the Cornerbrook-based pulp and paper mill at both Deer Lake and Cornerbrook. And he wrote this tribute to early Wood's work and to Bow Water back in 1952. The geographic and industrial specificity of Saunders' version provides local context and color, making it a unique contribution to the list of alphabet songs about Wood's work. With its bluegrass styling and striking vocal harmonies, the St. John's-based trio Flower Hill offers a fresh and memorable version of this adaptation of a classic Wood song. End quote.

Beautiful. You just heard Flower Hill with the Lauer's Alphabet. And Flower Hill for this recording were Maria Cherwick. She sang and she played the fiddle. Angie Monroe was on banjo and she did some singing. And Sherry Ryan, she played guitar and sang. Well, you are listening to the Newfound Records Radio Hour. And I'm Wayne Tucker. Later on, we're going to remember singer, musician, actor Brian Hennessy. And right now, though, we're going to continue checking out Newfoundland and Labrador alphabet songs. Now, next up, we have one by Wayne Bartlett from Carpoon. He's on the northern peninsula of the island of Newfoundland. And Bartlett puts a different spin on ABC songs. He released this one in 1989. And that was 3 years before the commercial cod fishery moratorium began. And this song is really not so much about an occupation, like fishing or trapping or reed working and so on, so much as it's about management of an occupation, the occupation being fishery. And the song actually is not so much about management of the fishery as what he sees as mismanagement by governments. And he's not too impressed by the role that unions have played as well. For example, he sings F for the fishery that's going downgrade, G for the government that took it away, H for the heartache our families go through, and I for the inshore fishery. It's dead.

Wayne Bartlett, he called that song The ABCs of the Newfoundland Fishery. And that's from an album that Bartlett released in 1989 called A Reason to Believe, his second album, and it was available on cassette tape only, I think, recorded at Sims Studio in Ballorum. And the musicians on there, well, Wayne Bartlett himself, he sang and played rhythm guitar. And then there was session musician Mike Higgins on steel guitar. Huey Poole played rhythm guitar, sang harmony vocals on the album. And Sims Avery was in there. He played guitars, accordion, and keyboards. Okay, we'll move on now to our last Alphabet song, and it's actually another rendition of a song that Gerald Mitchell sang to kick off today's episode, The Trapper's Alphabet. The Flummies are going to do it, and they recorded this back in 1988. That was 19 years after Mitchell had recorded his, and there's some minor changes to the lyrics in this one. Now, about the Flummies, they are a five-piece for this album anyway. Five-piece, mostly Aboriginal music group based at Happy Valley Goose Bay in central Labrador. And they have received a number of accolades throughout their musical career. Back in 2003, they were named recipient of the Stomp and Tom Award by the East Coast Music Association. In 2009, they received a Hall of Honor Award from Arts NL. And in 2021, they received a Lifetime Achievement Award from Music NL. Now, the musicians on this album were Gary O'Driscoll. He played lead guitar and sang harmonies. Harris Learning played bass guitar. Greg O'Blenis played the drums. Richard Dyson played the accordion. Alton Best, he sang and played acoustic guitar. And George Shewak, he provided background vocals and also did some lead vocals. The track we are about to hear, The Trapper's Alphabet, is from the album Sons of Labrador that the Flummies released in 1988.

There you go, the Flummies, rounding off our series of alphabet songs with their rendition of the Trapper's Alphabet. Well, you're listening to the Newfound Records Radio Hour, and I want to welcome listeners now that are tuned into stations in mainland Canada, including those listening on CIOE-FM, which is Community Radio in Lower Sackville, Nova Scotia, CHSR-FM in Fredericton, New Brunswick, CIDI-FM, Townships Community Radio in Brome, Missisquoi, Quebec, and CKXU-FM, Campus and Community Radio in Lethbridge, Alberta. Thank you for tuning in. I hope you do enjoy the program today. Okay, we'll now remember Brian Hennessy, who was born today, February 21st, 1949, so it's his 77th birthday. Now, Hennessy was a regular performer at Vicky Hines' annual Feast of Cone extravaganza that she continues to hold right up to today. And as I recall, he even hosted or co-hosted some of those shows. In 2008, Vicky released a compact disc which featured live performances from the 2005 and 2006 shows. And the performers on the compact disc were backed by the Beautiful Losers Band, which featured stellar legendary local musicians Sandy Morris, Dave Panting, Derek Pelly. Jeff Panting is in there, Kelly Russell, as well as George Morgan. And from that compact disc, we'll now hear Brian Hennessy's poignant rendition of Leonard Cohen's Suzanne.

Brian Hennessy, backed by the Beautiful Losers with Suzanne. Now, Brian Hennessy was a multi-talented guy from St. John's. Passed away, I think it was 5 years ago. Yeah, he was 72 years old at the time. Perhaps best known in the last few decades as an actor. Appeared in theater, in film, and on television. And in latter years performed with the Rising Tide Theater in Trinity, Newfoundland. He directed plays as well, and he wrote screenplays and books. Also was a distinguished musician, taught himself to play many instruments, including bass, harmonica, guitar, piano. Played in many bands beginning in the 1960s. Was a founding member of the seminal Wonderful Grand Band. And he was a singer-songwriter, too. We're going to hear a song that he composed now. Sandy Morris had a hand in writing this one as well. Simply called The City of St. John's. And some background information to set up this song. The City of St. John's first instituted a pedestrian mall on the historic Water Street shopping district in 1969. And at the time, Brian Hennessy wrote a song to mark the occasion. And when the city revived the idea of a pedestrian mall in 2020, Sandy Morris encouraged Brian to resurrect the original song. He did that, sang lead vocals, and with Sandy's help, plus fiddlers and Harmony vocalists Carol Bestfather and Maria Sherwick, they recorded it. The title is City of St. John's.

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Whole lot of bridges running over the water.

0: Well, folks, time's up. Gotta beat it. Taking us out today, trio that called themselves Public Hearing back in 1984. The trio being Paul Steffler playing piano, Mac Furlong handling percussion, and on guitar, Bob Weinstein. Weinstein, in case I'm mispronouncing it. Song we're going to hear, it's an instrumental. Title is in keeping with today's main theme, alphabet songs. Title is A, B, C, D, composed by pianist Paul Steffler. Got a jazzy feel to it, this one. It's from the cassette tape Sound Symposium, 1984. Pretty rare tape, I think. Thank you for tuning in. Hope you enjoyed today's show and that you'll tune in again next week for more great obscure gems by Newfoundland and Labrador's pioneer recording artists. And until then, let's all be good to each other, and especially good to our dear mother, Earth. She's sick. She needs all the love we can give her.
1: 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I'm Rosemary Thorne, and I'm inviting you to tune in again next week for more rare music by the pioneer recording artists from Newfoundland and Labrador.

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10: 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CFRC's news programming is made possible by the generous support of the Community Radio Fund of Canada, the Local Journalism Initiative, Queen's University Career Services, and for our podcasts, Smith Engineering at Queen's University. I'm CFRC's broadcast journalist, Ara McCauley, and here are your local news headlines. The City of Kingston is moving forward with a proposal to endorse a public municipal service corporation, MSC, for water and wastewater. The vote at June 16th council meeting came after a lengthy discussion between councillors and staff, which saw numerous delegations appearing at the start of the evening to express their concerns about the project. The report noted that the City of Kingston, like other municipalities in Ontario, has been trying to address a backlog of infrastructure repairs while also planning for infrastructure expansion to meet the needs of a growing population. Mayor Patterson had this to say.
11: The Association of Municipalities in Ontario is not against MSCs. I know this because I have served on the board of this organization for a number of years. They are actively encouraging municipalities to look at this model with caveats, many of the caveats that we're talking about tonight. And you know why? Because guess what? Kingston is not the only city in the province that is trying to figure out how to deal with the financial challenges in front of us.
10: Delegates shared their concerns, including opinions that the report was biased in favor of an MSC model.
12: Good evening, Mayor and Councillors. My name is David McDonald, and I'm here tonight to share my concerns with the proposed MSC for water and wastewater services. By way of background, I have spent 30 years studying public services and public financing as the director of an international research consortium. I've worked with governments and public institutions in more than 50 countries on questions of infrastructure, municipal finance, and service delivery. I begin with this because I want to make one thing very clear. I am not opposed to the idea of a municipal services corporation. There's nothing inherently good or bad about municipal corporations. Success depends entirely on the details. Governance, accountability, financing, transparency, and public oversight. At its core, this decision is presented as a financial one. Yet many of the most important financial assumptions are either unexplained, underexplained, or framed in a way that favors the MSC model over the current Utilities Kingston model.
10: Other concerns arose around governance. Something that came up repeatedly in Council's questions to staff was some citing issues identified with existing structures at Utilities Kingston.
11: Can you highlight some of the issues that you see currently with the governance structure of Utilities Kingston and what you think may happen with the governance structure for an MSC?
12: Yeah, the proposal is quite weak on the governance side, I think intentionally so, you know, saying, look, we need to look more at governance. But what is there very distinctly removes decisions from council members around borrowing and investments, major, major expenditures. The only real veto, if you will, that council would have is on water rates. Now, to what extent council members will have the necessary information and the political will to challenge a even further arm's length removed municipal services corporation than it currently does with the Utilities Kingston is genuinely of concern. Decisions about where to borrow money from, how much money to borrow, how much money to invest, those things would be done at arm's length by a municipal services council. And the proposal also basically says subject area expertise would sit on the board, which historically has meant engineers and finance people. And so there's nobody there doing work on affordability, on homelessness, on housing, other things that water and sanitation services are just so utterly relevant to.
0: If we stay with the current Utilities Kingston model, are there things that we could do to improve the governance there as well?
12: Utilities Kingston is a remarkable entity. I often cite it in my academic work as a multi-service provider that does an excellent job efficiently, safely, but could you make it also more robust and more democratic and more transparent and more engaging? Absolutely. The danger of removing it from that kind of democratic engagement and oversight in the way that's proposed in this report is that you lose the potential of doing that. So I think UK is in a much better position to have that kind of public engagement to enhance its publicness and make that more robust.
10: Councillor Tozo was less confident about this assertion.
3: From a governance perspective, I actually think Utilities Kingston has some issues. It's a self-appointed board. We sit as shareholders as council. We have the mayor and CAO as board members, but we don't actually get involved in day-to-day board meetings. Do you think that there is an opportunity with a new organization to revamp its governance and revamp its oversight and accountability by starting it from zero? Because trust me, I've dealt with organizations that are already entrenched. It's very hard to change governance once they're in place.
12: Well, the silver lining here may be this is an opportunity to restructure Utilities Kingston. We are remarkably privileged to have these resources, to have them publicly owned, and to have them well run. Can Utilities Kingston be governed better? Absolutely. Do we want to take a risk based on numbers that really don't show meaningful comparisons on the hope that we might be able to create a better governance structure with a whole new corporation that is inherently further removed from council? I don't know. I just find that too big of a risk.
10: As it stands now, Utilities Kingston has no ability to issue its own debt for water or wastewater services, meaning funding for asset renewal and expansion must be secured through City of Kingston. Debt-related water and wastewater infrastructure currently represents about 40% of the long-term debt issued by the City of Kingston, and in 2025, Council approved an additional yearly investment of about $100 million. The City's other renewal investments, including roads, transit, transportation, parks, fleet, recreation, culture, affordable housing, airport, and employment lands require a forecasted investment of $128 million per year, bringing the total annual cost to $228 million, even with a reduction in current levels of service. City staff argue that the current financial model cannot meet current and future asset needs, even with significant tax and fee increases on a yearly basis. It seemed that much of the confusion in the report centered around debt reallocation, budget projections, and the cost of borrowing in both systems. The city's current total debt balance is expected to increase to $475 million at the end of this year, of which about 40% relates to water and wastewater infrastructure. Staff argue that removing 40% of the city's debt from the city's book and onto the MSC will provide the city with more than $20 million in additional debt capacity without increasing property taxes and municipal fees. CAO Hurdle had this to say.
13: I want to be clear that ultimately, no matter which model the city decides to implement, there would be a rate increase. Because in order to bridge the financial gap for asset management, we can't do that with 4%.
10: Councillor Glenn questioned how a municipal service corporation could borrow at a higher rate and still save taxpayer money.
0: So can someone please explain how the municipal services corporation can borrow at a higher rate and then still end up saving money?

0: It is a very conservative number. Basically, 20 basis points was added to that number in the financial modeling that I did to be conservative. Kingston Hydro Corporation has a very similar structure where it holds the assets, liabilities, etc. And Kingston Hydro's current average debt rate for third-party lenders at the end of 2025 was 3.82%, and the loans taken out in 2025 were for 4.25%.
1: Several councillors, including Councillor Tozo and Amos, acknowledged that current debt levels paired with aging infrastructure was an issue that could not be ignored.
2: Isn't MSC an ideal way to build infrastructure and to finance it over a longer term period? I hate debt. I wish we had more revenue streams from the province of Ontario. We don't control that. What we control, again, is user fees, debt, and taxes. And debt has to play a picture on how we fund our infrastructure. It simply has to. MSCs are going to enter the picture because it makes sense that if we're investing in critical infrastructure, that people over a longer term period of time do have to pay for it.
3: Right now, we are locked in a debt spiral with lack of income coming in, and we need to ensure that we have the right mechanisms in place.
1: Councillor McLaren, however, shared his concerns.
4: There will be additional costs that we will be responsible for in some way or another, especially if things go bad, and things can go bad. Just recently, you may recall, we had a problem with the taxi commission, even though we had council representation on it. The risk and the problem that's been identified by people is financialization, the changing of the values from helping people, from building infrastructure for the community, to maximizing revenue so that you can get more debt. The way I see this, it looks like to me we're asking for a second credit card without increasing our revenue.
1: The report noted that City Council would retain the authority to approve user rates with recommendations from the Public Municipal Service Corporation, and MSC's budget approvals and debt issuances would be subject to City Council rate approvals, as is the case with Utilities Kingston in the current model.
0: Utilities Kingston, as the operating authority and the licensed operator, would continue to do exactly what it does today.
1: Councillors noted concerns from constituents that this model could open the door to privatization in future, something that staff shot down.
5: Are there any concerns that an MSC model could move us closer to privatization? That's come up so much in all the emails that we've received.
6: Yeah, I mean, I think that those concerns were valid on the basis of the KPMG report, the public-facing report that first came out, and the way that was structured and KPMG's history and the language embedded in that report. I think that this staff report that came out subsequently, you know, made it clear that that's not the objective.
2: I want to be crystal clear to the public and the community, the governing body of the Corporation of the City of Kingston uniformly rejects privatization of our water and wastewater services. However this goes forward, if it passes or fails, we are not going to privatize your water and wastewater.
1: Even with council approval at this meeting, the process for the implementation of a public municipal service corporation will require future city council decisions, including a shareholder declaration and asset transfer.
7: This is not complete. There's still lots of work to do for implementation. You know, we're proposing to bring the first step, recognizing that there will be a minimum of two additional decision points for council.
1: The KPMG business case for the Municipal Service Corporation was posted on the Get Involved Kingston website on December 4th, 2025. Community members were invited to read the report, which outlined the proposal, details on the proposed government structure, financial considerations, and an overview of an implementation plan. Visitors were then invited to complete a short survey to provide feedback and ask questions, or to submit feedback offline and via email. The survey ran until January 19th, 2026, and showed that 70% of respondents were not supportive of the proposed public MSC. Delegates complained that the city buried the MSC's public engagement period by running it over the holidays when civic engagement was likely to be low.
8: Christine Sipnowich, Chair of the Coalition of Kingston Communities. Utilities Kingston and city staff decided to pursue the MSC more than 2 years ago in March 2024. It wasn't until December 2025 that the city issued a public release. The only opportunity for public input was a survey held over the holiday season, which showed 70% of respondents were against the plan. The city held no public meetings, no town halls. Why is this important issue, the stewardship of clean drinking water and the disposal of wastewater, being rushed?
1: Councillor Amos urged his colleagues to take a cautious approach to the decision.
3: We need strong guardrails in place. We need something that keeps everything accountable and 100%

0: and transparent for us as council and for public to be aware of it. We are so far behind as a city. It is crushing us in many ways, and we need to further explore what this MSC can do to assist in both avenues.
1: Mayor Patterson had the final word prior to the vote.
2: I think that this is the right approach. We are cautiously endorsing based on the information that we have. If the information changes, we can absolutely change direction here.
1: In the end, the motion passed, carrying by a vote of 8-4.
2: Councillor Osanek, Glenn, McLaren, and Shinani opposed.
1: That wraps up your headlines for this evening. Next up is Jesse Bell with your CFRC Sports Desk.
3: This is Jesse Bell from the CFRC Sports Desk, and this is your CFRC Power Plays Sports Report. And I'm joined in studio today by two Olympic hopefuls, James Fair and Alex McDonald. James, Alex, welcome to the studio.
4: Thank you.
5: Yeah, thank you very much.
3: If you wouldn't mind just giving the folks at home a quick introduction to who you are and what the Olympic dream is looking like.
5: Yeah, so my name is James Fair. I'm from Kingston, Ontario originally. I'm also a Queen's student at Queen's University studying mechanical engineering. I've been sailing my whole life. I started at the Kingston Yacht Club when I was around 4 or 5 years old, began racing when I was 8, all the way up to the national team level. And then I started shooting for the Olympic dream just in the last couple years.
4: And I am originally from Australia, my people can tell by my accent. And I learned to sail when I was a kid and coached a little bit, but it wasn't my primary sport. I was a rower for most of high school and the beginning of university. I started uni in Australia, and then I actually transferred to Queen's halfway through my degree, so I'm a dual Canadian and Australian citizen. And then I met James about a year ago, and he introduced me to sailing at this sort of level, and we had 3 weeks of intense training, and we went for our first regatta, and it's kind of sprung from there.
3: One of the big things we've picked up on is this connection kind of from a younger age with the water, with sailing. Was it something that came from the parents? Was there always kind of a natural attraction for it? I guess the big question is, what drew you guys to the world of sailing?
5: For me, it was definitely my dad. So my dad is an avid sailor since he was pretty young as well. He's podiumed at world championships multiple times. And so I've always had him as a coach and supporter throughout my life and to look up to.
4: Yeah, and for myself, growing up on the water and doing numerous different water sports, I just love being out there, and coming from a rowing background, you're really pushing yourself hard and, you know, striving for an ambitious goal. So what better goal to push myself towards?
3: Can you talk a little bit about the mixed 470 sailing class in general? Because certainly I'm no sailing expert, and I think it's a sport that maybe a lot of our listeners are not super familiar with. So can you give us a quick rundown of mixed 470 and maybe talk about why you guys may in fact be the first Canadians to qualify?
5: Absolutely. So the mixed 470 class, in the name you can see it's mixed, so that means one male, one female. So it's a two-person boat. The boat has been in the Olympics since the 76 Olympics when it was first hosted in Kingston. But the mixed 470 class, it's a new change since the Tokyo Olympics, where they've switched from a separate male and female category over to the mixed category.
4: Yeah, and then I think in Canada, there's, you know, only a handful of teams at the moment. So we're hoping to be the... Sorry. In Canada, there's only a couple of teams, and we haven't had a boat go to the Olympics for Canada in the mixed 470, so if we make it, we would be the first.
3: Now that we've kind of set the stage, we've talked about the background, we've talked about the new changes to the event, how can our listeners at home help support this Olympic dream?
4: So there's many ways. Firstly would be, you know, following us on our social media and keeping up to date with what we're doing. Our Instagram is Team Canada 470. And then next would be our fundraiser. So we have a really exciting fundraiser on the 26th of June that we've planned at the Kingston Yacht Club. There's going to be lots of exciting things, auctions, raffles, music, food and drinks. So yeah, to come along would be the best way.
5: And yeah, so that event's going to be running from 5 p.m. to 8 p.m. It's free admission. And anybody who comes, we recommend a donation of $20 to $25, but anybody's welcome to join, and we're just happy to have people there.
3: 100%. And I love that very accessible number, that $20 to $25, because I think, especially when it comes to sailing, maybe a sport people aren't familiar with, they don't really know what that cost point could look like. But by encouraging, yeah, those smaller entry-level donations, I think that's a great way to not just work towards the goal, but foster a sense of community, because what you're looking to do is a pretty profound thing. You are looking to represent an entire country, and I think that's a really beautiful goal to strive for. And for our podcast listeners, we will have a link to that event in the description. For our radio listeners, I'm just going to reiterate. So it's the social media account one more time.
4: Is Team Canada 470 on Instagram.
3: And I'm assuming you'll be posting more event details closer to the date. And it's June 26th from 5 to 8 p.m. at the Kingston Yacht Club. It's an event with local connections, a Kingston and Queens connection that is looking to power a couple of young athletes all the way to the 2028 Summer Games. James, Alex, thank you very much for your time. All the best. I am looking forward to following the ongoing accomplishments of Team Canada, and a pretty historic thing here. We really appreciate you giving some time to CFRC to amplify your dream, your goals, and we've got our fingers crossed. We'll be making a donation. We wish you all the best.
4: Of course. Thanks, Jesse.
5: Thanks for having us.
3: This is your Environment Canada weather report for the Kingston region. Wednesday, June 24th, 21 was your high, felt closer to 24, dropping down to 16 degrees overnight. Thursday, June 25th, 20 is the high, feeling closer to 22, but there is a 55% chance of precipitation in the afternoon, and actually a thunderstorm warning at that. Friday, June 26th, a sun and cloud mix with showers throughout the day, but they won't last very long, just quick little rain spritzes. High of 21, quite sunny when it's not raining, with a max UV index of 10, so make sure you put on your sunscreen if you're heading outside, dropping down to 15 overnight. Saturday, June 27th, 23 is your high. Looks like it'll be a beautiful sunny day here in the city of Kingston, dropping down to 14 overnight. Sunday, June 28th, 23, once again your high, but very, very warm and humid, with a 63% chance of rain and a feel of about 30 degrees. So when it's not raining, it's going to be very sunny, very hot. Dress accordingly. Monday, June 29th, 25 is your high, with a 55% chance of precipitation, dropping down to 17 overnight. This is your City of Kingston traffic report for the week. Expect delays on Bath Road from Sir John A. Macdonald Boulevard to Portsmouth Ave for the installation of intersection pedestrian signals. The city is installing IPS at several locations to make it easier and safer for pedestrians to cross busy roads. IPS are being installed at the following intersections: Bath Road at Lafleur Park, Concession Street at Kings Court Avenue, and Stephen Street at Patrick Street. Wright Crescent at Palace Road is closed for a contractor to complete roadway repairs, pedestrian safety and access improvements, and traffic calming features on Wright Crescent. Starting June 15th, Norman Rogers Drive from Sir John A. Macdonald Boulevard to Van Order Drive is closed to through traffic to facilitate roadway rehabilitation and configuration improvements. This work will improve road condition, accessibility, and safety for all road users, including students, families, and local residents. Berry Street to Queen is closed for construction-related activity at 283 Queen Street. Aberdeen Street from Johnson to William is closed to accommodate construction activity and staging. And worth noting that select areas of downtown near the King Street East and West sections will be closed for the FIFA Canada Celebrates event at Springer Market Square on June 27th to the 28th.
6: 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Broadcasting from Kingston, Ontario, I'm CFRC's Community News and Arts Coordinator, Jenny. 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Whether you're looking for live music, community events, workshops, markets, art exhibits, or something fun to do around the city, there is plenty of happening in Kingston this week, so let's get into it. On Wednesday, the Biosciences Complex hosts the Preferred Supplier Trade Show from 10 a.m. to 2 p.m., while Thrive 365 presents Watercolor Flow, Finding Motivation and Connection in Macintosh Quarry Hall. Teens can head to Rideau Heights branch for games and grub later in the afternoon. In the evening, you'll find plenty of ways to get involved around the city, including board game night at the Legion, karaoke at Timeout Bar, music trivia at Riverhead Brewing, and Euchre Night at La Vida Brewstro. Live music includes Carson Cameron at Bank Gastro Bar, Sean McCollin at the Cove Inn, Ruben DeGroot as part of the Soundwaves concert series at Spicer's Dockside Grill, and open mic night at Hotel Wolf Island. Thursday starts with the Kingston Public Market in Springer Market Square running throughout the day. The Central Branch Library hosts 20-something Thursday trivia night in the evening. While Cruise for a Cause sets sail from Crawford Wharf. Queen's University's Thrive 365 series also presents Culture in Action, Storytelling, Anxiety, and Resilience with acclaimed author David A. Robinson. Music highlights include Lotus White at the Cove Inn, J.S. Miller on the Helm Dockside Patio, Ted Lalonde at the Timeout Bar, Beats working at the RCHA Club, and the Good Brothers at the Broom Factory. Friday brings a packed lineup of arts, music, and community events. Cultivate Arts Common hosts meditation in the gallery with Jay Bidarthi in the morning, while the Isabel Turner branch celebrates summer with the library after hours kickoff party for teens. The Tet Center also welcomes artist in residence Jarena Lee for a studio exhibition and artist talk. Music fans can check out the opening day of the Power of Positivity Music Festival at Line Spike Frontenac, while Dev Fest 2026 gets underway featuring artists including The Trues, The Strumbellas. Other highlights include Elvis Returns at The Sphere, Christopher Jackson at The Caesar Company, Big Smoke Brass at the RCHA Club, and Guilty Pleasures at Time Out Bar. Heading into Saturday, there is no shortage of things to do. The Kingston Public Market returns downtown, while the Charbot Lake Farmers Market and Live at the Library featuring Zoo Crew offer family-friendly options. Pride Month celebrations continue with Books and Beans at the Central Branch Library, and the Tet Center hosts its art-making workshop, Your Mark Echoing from Within. Music highlights include two of the Power Positivity Music Festivals featuring Casador, Harm and Ease, and Will and Company, as well as Deaf Fest 2026. You can also catch the BJX Bon Jovi experience at the Sphere, Long Range Hustle and Matt Basnett at the Broom Factory, the Big Fat Horn Band at the RCHA Club, and Ave of Wands at Hotel Wolf Island. Wrapping things up Sunday, the Memorial Center Farmers Market returns from 9 a.m. to 2 p.m., while the Cataraqui Indigenous Market takes place at Confederation Park. If you're looking for something a little different, puppies and jazz combine adorable dogs and live music at the Caesar Company. Music lovers can enjoy the final day of the Power Positivity Festival featuring Rain Madden and Miss Emily. Head over heels at the Cove Inn and live music Sundays at Finkel Shore Park. That's your weekly events and concerts calendar for June 22nd through the 28th. 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
13: Welcome to Earshot Daily. I'm your host, Dan Politano. I hope everyone's having a great day today. Spend some time in the afterglow of a sleeping city and you may just pick up on the threads that Ben Rowley has spun into Super Pyramid. Alongside a network of collaborators, Ben has distilled into a full-length LP the music that has been flowing through him since he moved from Vancouver to Montreal at the end of a Cross Canada tour. I'm going to play two songs by Super Pyramid. The first one is Better Angels and the next one is Dead in the Water.

Those last two songs were Super Pyramid from Montreal. A Sea of Gold and Burgundy is a group of three songwriters and multi-instrumentalists based out of Niagara Falls, Ontario. They've written on and released nearly 20 albums. They have reunited after over a decade apart. In the long pandemic shutdown, the group rediscovered a sense of the magic and the joy that made them want to form the band in the first place. This is A Sea of Gold and Burgundy with We Shall Rise to This.

Thank you so much for tuning in to this edition of Earshot Daily. I'm your host, Dan Politano, and that last one was mine called Innocence Arose. That's from my first album in 2005 called Staring With My Eyes Closed. If you'd like more information on me, you can visit me online at danpolitano.com. I also host the Dad Life podcast, which is available on all streaming platforms, and a new one called Beyond the Mainstream that's available on YouTube. If you're an artist and want to get a chance to get on the show, check out earshot-distro.ca for more information. Combine the Victorious lives in Vancouver, BC, and writes music that is inspired by 90s trip-hop meets alternative rock. Mark Henning was a founding member of the band Pure, while Isabel Dunlop has previously recorded and toured with Sex With Strangers. The two have been joined by longtime guitarist Daniel Clement. The three have begun writing a full-length album with the intention of touring the Western world in support. The song is called Monsoon Afternoon.

The last one was Nottingham by Nate Sheridan. I got time for one more song. Teeth Out is a new skate punk band from Charlottetown, PEI, formed in 2024. Made up of very middle-aged men trying to do things like they were 30 again. Inspired by the 90s punk sound, they bring an energetic style and catchy melodies that are sure to grab attention. The song is off their album Brittle But Elite. It's called To The End.

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7: 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It is 6 p.m. on Wednesday, June 24th. I got there eventually. Hi, I'm Skylar James, your host of Trail Mix, joined today by a guest host.
8: OMG. No way. Who is it?
7: This is my guest host, Austin. He's joining me today for a special live episode of Trail Mix. I usually come to your eardrums pre-recorded, but today we're live.
8: In Kingston, Ontario.
7: In Kingston, Ontario.
8: No way.
7: Anything could happen.
8: Anything.
7: We made this collaborative playlist this morning. Mm-hmm. We've got a good mix for you today. We're going mostly rock today. A lot of newer and 2000s, and then a little bit of pop right at the end, because you listen to mostly rock music.
8: Yeah, I was gonna say.
7: Although, we have like one folksy song.
8: One?
7: Up there. So yeah, you're in for a mix today, and not Skylar picked every single song. So it's a bit more of a mix than usual. An album that we have both been listening to a lot since it came out a couple months ago.
8: April 12th?
7: There you go. I'm testing your knowledge. Is Well I Mean by Brian Sella. The lead singer of The Front Bottoms, who is doing his own thing.
8: Yes.
7: Under the name Sella.
8: Yes.
7: There you go.
8: Still, Front Bottoms album's still gonna happen.
7: Yeah, yeah.
8: He's just doing a little solo work.
7: Yeah. It's like Hayley Williams.
8: Yeah.
7: Although
8: I hope not. He and Matt broke up.
7: No. No, I mean like Paramore's gonna make another album.
8: Yeah.
7: She's just doing her own thing.
8: Yeah, exactly.
7: Yeah. Anyways, Brian Sella, his new album, it's a joy to listen to. And so we're starting it off with one of those songs because it just is so joyful and pure, this album, I would say. Sella here, Well, I Mean. Nope, that's the album title. Skipping out.

0: bands from where you live?
1: I haven't seen the bands. People, my friends go to the shows. They tell me to go to the shows. They tell me to listen to them. And I do. I don't know why I haven't gone to any of the shows.
0: Maybe you can just say it's been bad timing.
1: It has. Second year was a lot for Austin.
0: Yeah, that's true. The format, though, they were a band. So that song was off of their first album, Interventions and Lullabies. And that came out in 2005?
1: I don't know.
0: I think because... It was 2000. Or 2004. And then they released Dog Problems in 2008. So maybe this one was 2005 or 2006. It might have been 2006. You. Anyways, Dog Problems was 2008. And then they didn't make any more music. And then Nate Russ did Fun. And then Nate Russ did his own solo stuff. And then he disappeared off the face of the earth. Yeah. And now the format are back and they have a new album out. And then that's the tour that you just saw them on.
1: Yes. Yeah, yeah. I spent so much time hearing about how much he like hates his own music. And that's like why he stopped. And then I saw him live and he maybe was having the most fun of anybody in the room. It was really beautiful.
0: Which is nice. I love when musicians like take a break and then find like joy in making music and playing music again. So I'm just very happy for him and his bleached hair.
1: Yeah. Oh, it's not easy. At the show, he was like, I'm trying to grow it out. It's not going to happen.
0: Well, he's burning it all off.
1: Yeah.
0: The next artist, we saw both of them live. I've seen one of them live once and the other one live now three times, I want to say. It's Cat Clyde and Jeremy Albino. We saw Cat Clyde at the Broom Factory in Kingston a couple weeks ago. She was amazing. If anyone listening was also at that show, it was incredible. And she brought out special guest Jeremy Albino. He took a break in his big schedule opening up for the Black Keys and stadium shows to play with Cat Clyde at the little tiny Broom Factory in Kingston. I felt so honored.
1: It was beautiful. It was really good.
0: We were right at the front, and when I was looking at the set list, I saw Been Worrying with Jeremy. I went, no way. No way. I really like him. I really like him.
1: And he was fantastic. I've only heard about him from you. I haven't like engaged in any of his stuff before, but he's great live.
0: Yeah. So we're going to play a song that they did not sing at the Broom Factory, but one of my favorites from their collab album, I'm gonna say. Yeah, collab album. That's what it's called. Oh my goodness. Jeremy Albino and Cat Clyde here. What am I living for?

0: Nothing there with Black Bear. And you're listening to Trail Mix on CFRC 101.9 FM. Hey Nothing is a band from where that makes what? I know nothing about them.
1: Oh, I don't know anything either.
0: That's a new single from them from their upcoming album Hound, though.
1: Yes, they were on my mind because I recently bought tickets to go see them for the Hound tour when they come to Toronto. Not having listened to any of the new things until today, I just really, really like their album 33 Degrees.
0: Yes, and I like their song from that album that's called 33 Degrees. That's the only Hey Nothing song that I know. Yeah, and that's their new single, Black Bear. I like it. I vibe with it. We're going to continue on with a little bit of an emo vibe.
1: For my feature show, the one Trail Mix episode per summer that gets really...
0: I play My Chemical Romance. I'll play Summertime off of Danger. I'll play songs off of Danger Days in the summer.
1: This is true. This is true.
0: That's as emo as Trail Mix gets. But we get the most emo, I would say, when you're on. Because the next band is AJJ, which is one of the more popular like folk emo bands. Yeah. Is that what it's called, folk emo?
1: Folk people punk, are going to get mad at me no matter what I say. Punk, folk punk is probably emo, what?
0: Emo fourth wave. Emo 21st wave. Come for me.
1: They're not doing well.
0: I'm at Carruthers Hall basement. I'll be here for the next 40 minutes.
1: Let's debate emo classifications.
0: Yeah, exactly.
1: Yeah, I played another song off of this album when I did a feature show last year.
0: Correct.
1: I love this album. I had to bring it back.
0: I like this album as well, the music. Mm-hmm. I've listened to it a couple times because of you. It's all right. I like it. I hate the album cover.
1: I knew you were going to say that. The minute you started your sentence, I knew you were going to say that.
0: I do not like
1: it. I kind of like him. He's kind of, if you look him up right now.
0: It's sort of like this like skeleton, like a red background. The red is really annoying and I don't like the skeleton and I don't love the art style either.
1: Which is fair. Fair.
0: But the song that we're playing after this one, I really like the album cover.
1: Oh, yes.
0: That's true. But we'll play the AJJ one first. This one's short and sweet here from AJJ. This is I Hate Rock and Roll Again.

0: always there with Archie Marry Me. And that was the next song that started playing. And you're listening to Trail Mix on CFRC 101.9 FM. The problem is when I record this show for so many weeks and don't do it live, I get out of my rhythm.
1: It's okay. It's a little teaser. It's a little intentional teaser.
0: That's true. Always Canadian band there. We're ending our rock segment. We're going into pop with the last couple of songs.
1: As a treat.
0: Here, as a little treat.
1: As a little treat on your pop show.
0: That's true. Yeah. The summer vibes, it's just been so weird. I mean, we've been working so often that, like, we haven't even gone outside the last couple of days. And when we do go outside, it's either pouring rain or like the surface of the sun. And so I haven't been really feeling the summer vibes lately. My last week's show was summery because I was still at my cottage. And so I was right on the lake and I was like feeling the summer vibes, listening to the Bee Gees, having Nights on Broadway stuck in my head for a week and a half straight, getting tortured by that little guy on background vocals on Nights on Broadway.
1: I was going to do it.
0: Blame it on.
1: There you go. I'm not going to try it.
0: Blame it on the Nights on Broadway.
1: Wow.
0: Anyways, but I haven't been feeling the summer vibes recently, and I don't know if anyone out there listening is feeling the same. It's been so hot and so rainy. I don't know. But we're still in June. We haven't even hit July yet. So
1: that's true. There's still time. What's it say on the...
0: I was going to say it in the
1: I
0: TV.
1: I saw the TV glow.
0: In the TV. No, I was going to say, I saw the TV glow. It's there is still time.
1: Yeah. I thought it was there is always time. No, there's not.
0: Yes, there is.
1: No, I know. I'm joking. I'm kidding. Please.
0: We need to move on. This is our pop segment. I use Apple Music and I listen to my like Apple Music station, which is my like, I don't know, algorithmically generated what Apple Music thinks I want to listen to. And sometimes it serves up song combinations that I couldn't even think of. And so I'm going to play that song combination because I had showed it to you this morning and then you were like, why do these two songs go together so well? So we're going. And this is a song that I have played on Trail Mix every single year since it has come out. It is a Trail Mix, what's becoming a Trail Mix classic because it is just such a good song. Bleachers here, Modern Girl.

0: 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That and Modern Girl went well together when I remember to take off the crossfade. We were doing a lot of things behind the scenes and I totally forgot. We were expecting to talk more and then realized we haven't been yapping much, so we have beefed out the set list a bit. It was going to be our final song next, but we're adding more songs on the fly. This is the magic of going live.
1: And isn't it beautiful? Isn't it beautiful that I get to play more Brian Sella live on air?
0: Not yet. You're spoiling the ending.
1: Maybe I'll pick a different song.
0: Maybe.
1: You know who is getting played? Hayley Williams.
0: That's true. Donald Glover. We finally get to play Hayley Williams. Although I played Hayley Williams solo music last week, which is why we're not playing her solo music this week. But she was in a band, as she says in her song.
1: She was in a band and they're never going to do another album.
0: I'm in a band. Yeah. Speaking of being in a band, that is our favorite band, 21 Pilots, our collective favorite band.
1: Yes.
0: Because we each have our solo favorite bands, which is respectively
1: 1975.
0: We sound like the worst people ever, I promise. We're fine. The 1975 and the Front Bottoms and our collective favorite band is 21 Pilots. The two
1: so
0: worst people.
1: Miserable.
0: The two worst people you know.
1: Difficult to interact with.
0: We saw them twice together.
1: Yes.
0: For the Breach tour.
1: I've seen them 3 times total. You've seen them 5.
0: Yeah, that's ridiculous. We need to stop talking about 21 Pilots. This next song, we're getting into the pop now, really. Mm-hmm. We are both a big fan of this artist, but you're a bigger fan of this album than I am.
1: I was going to say, me and this album, we got along well last semester. I love this album. I think this might be my favorite Childish Gambino album. Yeah. Just because of how much I listen to it and how much I like all the songs on it.
0: It's Bando Stone in the New World, and it follows a story.
1: There's, like, lore.
0: Yeah.
1: And there was supposed to be, accompanying movie to go along with it. Like, all the little, at the end or beginning of different tracks, you can hear bits of dialogue from characters.
0: Yeah.
1: And there was supposed to be, like, a movie that is based on that about, like, an apocalypse and this musician teams up with a mom and her kid to, like, try and survive. Mm-hmm. Or, like, post-apocalyptic type thing. I don't totally know it.
0: Mm-hmm.
1: But the movie is almost certainly not happening.
0: Damn.
1: Yeah, the album's fantastic, though.
0: So we're going to play a song that you say gets stuck in your head all of the time. Childish Gambino here, Real Love.

0: 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Now that brings us to the end of our hour here together. Hope you enjoyed. I'll be back next week with a brand new Trail Mix. Unfortunately, not live. This is sort of a one-time special since I happened to be in Kingston, and unfortunately, not with a special guest either.
1: Dang. I want everyone to be really proud of me for censoring myself this hour.
0: Yeah, because you were nervous and I said, it's okay, just don't swear.
1: I almost opened with OMFG.
0: Which you can, and then I said, you can say OMFG, which we've proven. We had to fit a bit of Paramore in there. When we first met, I had played Hard Times by Paramore and then you were like, you like Paramore? And I said, yeah. And then it spiraled into us seeing Hayley Williams together this year.
1: Oh, and wasn't it a good show?
0: It was a fantastic show.
1: From the most recent episodes.
0: From the most recent shows have been fantastic.
1: Really good.
0: Yeah. She's playing in Europe now. So she just did London and Manchester. And now she's doing Europe. We're going to finish off the show, though, kind of how we started. We're going to play some Front Bottoms, which we started the show with Brian Sella.
1: It's a different artist.
0: Same thing. Same singer. Yeah. Do you have anything to say about Brian Sella? You got a minute.
1: Oh, where do I start? I've got a minute? Okay. I don't know. I really like this album. A lot of people don't like this album.
0: Which is It's Going Gray.
1: From, don't ask me what year, I think it's 2014 maybe. Mm-hmm. A lot of people really don't like it because it's very different from the rest of the stuff that they've done. I think it's fantastic. It's got some of my favorite Front Bottom songs ever on it, and I really like it's a very summer album to me, or like very rainy midsummer album. Mm-hmm. And this song is like especially that for me.
0: Tag out. Yeah. So we're going to finish our show off. Catch me next week, Wednesday at 6 p.m. here. But for now, the Front Bottoms here. Ocean.

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Okay, welcome to Calls from Home on this Wednesday evening. If you haven't tuned into the show before, this is a request show featuring requests from and for folks living in prisons in and around the Kingston area. We have gotten tons of requests this week, so just want to give everyone a heads up that we're going to be cutting some of the tracks short to try to fit as many in as possible, and we might need to not play all the requests every show moving forward, but we're going to do our best to get these requests on the air, because we know you sent them with love. So to start off the night, this is The Market by A Boogie with the Hoodie, and with the message, for Kells, hope you have a great rest of your night.

That's The Market by Boogie with the Hoodie. Next up, we've got Hell of a Life by 100 for MK Mercy from his amazing girlfriend, I Love You Baby.

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We're going to switch things up a little bit. Next up, we have Runaway by Snow, and this is 4 Postie.

0: Next up, we have All of the Stars by Ed Sheeran with the message, "To my wife, love, love, Posty."
1: Just another night, and I'm staring at the moon. I saw a shooting star and thought of you.

Okay. Next up, we have Incubus. Wish You Were Here with the message to my husband, Posty. Love your wife. I miss you already and can't wait for the next trailer.

Next up, we have My Person by Spencer Crandall, To Jeff Love Lily, You're My Person, My Best Friend, My Everything.

brain to look at the calendar, and I had a feeling that there might be a show tomorrow, so I thought I'd leave you a message. But yeah, I love you, and I miss you, and none of the fur babies are in bed with me, so yeah. Anyways, my song request for you is Heartbroken by Jesse Murph, Diplo, and Polo G. I hope you like it, and I hope you take in the words. I love you.

Okay, hope you could hear that, nurse. Had a mix up with the sound, but I tried to play it. That was for you. Next up, we've got some more Canadian content. This is Home by Michael Bublé with a message to my sweetest love, Charlotte.

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Next up, we're going to listen to All Over Me by Logan Crosby. 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

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You can actually leave us a voice message. We'll play it on air. Sorry we missed one tonight. Song dedications, requests for friends, loved ones, and comrades, and they will be played or read on the show. You can also contact us over email at cfrcprisonradio@riseup.net or on Instagram at CFRC Prison Radio, and follow us there for some occasional show updates and show news. And finally, you can actually send us a letter, snail mail, CPR, care of CFRC, Lower Carruthers Hall, Queen's University, Kingston, Ontario, K7L3N6. And if you didn't know, the broadcast range of CFRC actually reaches 9 institutions, including Millhaven and Bath, Bath Institution, Collins Bay, Frontenac, Joyceville, Pittsburgh, Sundance Youth Detention Center, Quinte Detention Center in Napanee, and Cape Vincent Correctional Facility in Cape Vincent, New York. Thank you for everyone's interest in the show. Sorry we couldn't get to all the requests. We're going to try to figure out how to manage that in the future. It might come down to one request every couple of weeks instead of one request per month instead of one every couple of weeks. Just because we've got so much interest in the show, which is really wonderful. We've got one more request that's playing right now. This is Goo Goo Dolls Slide with the message, "To my Pookie, love your bunny."

0: CFRC is stoked to partner with KPP Concerts on an awesome summer lineup. On June 27th, be sure to catch Long Range Hustle and Psycho Billy legends Reverend Horton Heat on June 28th. 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Emo is alive and well on July 8th with Arms Length and Mo Kenny come to town on July 9th. Hip-hop pioneer Souls of Mischief are here on July 21st, and we'll get some hardcore action with Spaced on July 23rd. Amen Monica brings Arabic Jazz to Kingston on August 7th, and finally, August 9th, you can see Lucero Ben Nichols. For tickets and full information on these and other awesome shows, visit kppconcerts.com.
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6: And here we are, it's 11 o'clock and some change as always. We're here keeping it classy, taking it easy, getting ready to play some jazz music here at the end of this Monday night from 11 o'clock until the midnight hour. To start things off on tonight's show, as always, I have an excellent request from a good friend of mine, Master Nate from Master Nate and the Reprobates. He wanted to hear a selection by King Oliver and his orchestra, Too Late. King Oliver was a jazz cornet player, trumpet player, band leader, and composer, as well as a mentor to the legendary Louis Armstrong himself. In fact, Louis Armstrong would even go on the record to say that if it had not been for King Oliver, jazz would not be what it is today. And that was a quote paraphrased from his 1952 memoir, Satchmo, My Life in New Orleans. So to put this in perspective a bit, King Oliver started playing in 1908. Although, while he was an immensely talented musician, he had some bad luck when it came to business, and he had some health issues, and ultimately, he stopped playing in 1935, ultimately calling it quits in 1937. But 15 years later, Louis Armstrong would still say that his influence was undeniable, and that jazz wouldn't have been what it is without him. High praise for one well-deserving of it. Now, King Oliver also pioneered the use of a trumpet mute. He certainly wasn't the first person in history to use a mute on an instrument, but he definitely brought it back to prominence. I just thought that was interesting to bring up, but let's begin here on Shed Progressions on CFRC 101.9 FM, situated on traditional Anishinaabe and Haudenosaunee territory. 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So without further ado, I say to you, please enjoy, and please stay tuned for more. Here we go.